Before dawn till way after dusk, she's with me. Whether I'm driving, in a taxi or in a bus, she's with me. Here, there, and everywhere, she's with me. She clarifies my days and suits my nights with friendly voices and great music. I call her the numero uno in my lifestyle needs. I call her Metro FM 97.7. 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

Hello, good morning, and welcome to this beautiful day for our fresh broadcast talking about the fifth day in the month of June 2026. This is the voice of Uche Igwe, and I'm glad you woke up with us. I hope you had a good night rest. I'll be working with Chinedu Ogunlaja, talking about my producer. 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And don't forget, at 20 minutes to 6, you'll be listening to Word and Wonders. 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Noon will be time for our major news bulletin. 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

0: stations within the city, the state, the nation, and beyond. We start by saying what the Word of God says to our lives and situations. We call it faith confession. Faith confession brings practical possession. Even if you have not seen the practical reality, be saying it, it will surely come to pass. If you can be as loud as we are here, please be. Don't close your mouth. Don't close your heart under an atmosphere like this. Take this confession with us.
1: Say with me, I stand before God today, to receive His blessings. I am a blessed child of God. My Father has all things. I cannot be an impotent child. By His anointing on me today, I will go out and find help. Everything I have lined up shall run successfully well. I will not have a shutdown. No door will be closed against me. I am going out with my ministering angels. All doors be opening for me. Doors of help, doors of finance, doors of assistance be opening for me. I am a favored child of a great God. Nothing evil shall come near me. I am surrounded by God's power. Power of God, walk on my behalf. My tongue is anointed. My head is anointed. I carry God on my inside. Every Red Sea before me be divided now. Who art thou, O mountain? Before me, at my approach, you will move away all forces of evil, forces of disappointment, forces of frustration, forces of delay, forces of denial. Clear out of my way. Nobody will come and mourn with me. I shall be celebrated. I'll be congratulated. I'll be compensated. I will return singing and dancing for the glory of God. I confess it. I believe it. I receive it. I confess it. I believe it. I receive it. In Jesus' name. Let your amen sound higher than your neighbor.
0: Wow. You will not just be making confession, you will be seeing the manifestations of what you daily confess. We move from faith confession to word ministration. This commission is God's word based and God's word driven. He said, I watch over my word to perform it. He said, my word that has gone out of me will not return unto me void. He shall perform that which I sent it. Be happy to receive the word. Do your jottings if you can. Now, in preparation for the annual No More Delay Service Encounter, I am ministering on the cancellation of delays and deniers in destinies. Many people are delayed and derailed. Delay is a force that destroys people's plan and sets them back. As many as are listening to me now, are the forces of delays had already affected any part of your life, the Lord will bring a reverse. My listeners, turn inward. Look into your own life. Look into your family tree. Look into your lineage. Is this all that can be? Compare your effort with your result. Is this all that you can achieve? No, no, no, no. The answer is no. The enemy called delay. The arrow of the devil called delay. The demon called delay. Are what is responsible is what has set you back and hold you down and delay from reaching your goals on time. Now it shall no longer be. It shall no longer be. Today, let me take you on what I call the evil effect of delays, the bad side, the setbacks that delay cause for people. Note it. I think I will be on this today and tomorrow, the evil effect, so that you can know how important it is to attend this No More Delay meeting coming up in Lagos, Friday, June 12th, at Goshen Land, Allen Avenue, Ikeja, Lagos, right on the main road, Allen Avenue Interchange. Note the date. It will also be transmitted. Don't miss it. It is once in a year. Evil effect of delays, the havoc, the setback, the losses, in fact, many lives have been terminated as a result of persistent delay. What are the evil effects? One, loss of divine timing, loss of Kairos moment. Delay can cause a person to miss their appointed time. To everything, there is an appointed time. There are moments God ordained for lifting, for your favor, for your breakthrough, for your marriage, for your conception, for raising your children, for traveling abroad, for building your house, for establishing your business, for expansion, for promotion, for profit. Oh, oh, oh. I can go on and on. As human beings, we are time controlled. Only God is timeless. When the time allocated for things to happen by you is set aside, it's not allowed to happen, delay has set in. Ecclesiastes chapter 3, verse 1, I have already referred to it. He said, to everything, there is a season. Ah, your blessing will not miss their time. When the time is missed, then struggle set in. Sweating set in. Discouragement set in. Somebody is listening to me now. You are so discouraged to the point of depression. Because things are not happening when they should happen. There is a time a lady should marry. There is a time a married couple should have their children and raise it. There is a time a small business should grow. There is a time an applicant should get a job. There is a time. There is a time. I prophesy, your time will not be missed. So, loss of divine timing. Number two, wasted opportunities. Nothing wastes people's opportunities in life like delay. And life is a product of opportunities. There is no one God will not give opportunities. Can you imagine how many opportunities you have missed in life? If you have been able to see and seize many opportunities that God brought your way, will this be your level? Oh, no, no. Many people don't see the opportunities. Many see it, they don't seize it. Many don't even know there's opportunity. Doors that should have entered earlier may close when there is a delay. Delay can turn open doors into missed chances, missed careers, missed marriages, missed destiny helpers. Ah, I lift up my hand and I point it to your direction. By faith, wherever you are, all the opportunities you have missed in life, God shall return it to you in double and in triple. He's a God of many opportunities. Delay will not continue in your life. Please, please, please, three times I beg you now, all in Lagos, Friday, June 12th, is a public holiday. 8 a.m. we will gather at Goshen Land, Allen Avenue, Ikeja. Come from Shagamu, come from VI, come from Badagry, come from Festa, come from everywhere. It's once a year. Delay, wasted opportunity. Another havoc of delay, emotional trauma, emotional and mental frustration. Persistent delays brings discouragement. It brings anxiety. It brings depression, loss of zeal. Many people are just tired in life. They are tired. They've tried many times. They've called everybody they know. They've fasted and prayed. They've cried and cried. Nothing has changed. It's a hand of delay, evil cloud of delay. It shall be removed. Proverbs 13, verse 12. It says, hope deferred makes heart sick. I like that. I didn't write the Bible. I'm only reading and explaining it. When hope is deferred, it said the heart gets sick. Many people's hearts are sick now. They are depressed. They are tired. Come, come in Lagos on Friday, June 12th, Democracy Day, public holiday. No traffic on the road. Come from everywhere. Come and sleep over. It shall be over. Yes, yes, depression, depression, frustration. Everyone in depression now, come out of it. Yes. What other evil effect? Spiritual weakness. When things are delayed too long, many believers begin to doubt God. I told you of Sarah. When the promised son, Isaac, did not come on time, Sarah doubted. Went to Abraham and said, maybe God wants to give you a child through my housemaid. Maybe, maybe we set in. When delay is 2 months, confusion set in, loss of faith. There are those who are fervent Christian before they are backsliding. Many have ended up at shrine, consulting oracle. Because delay, don't say you cannot do that. May you not see delay that is beyond you. May you not see delay. You marry and marry no baby. You are old enough to marry, no marriage. You apply for visa, it's not coming. You have worked and worked, no promotion. You are sick, no healing. Ah! It takes the grace of God. We are going to remove the affliction of delay by the power of God. Some people are now prayerless. They have prayed and prayed. They can't even see the reason to pray again. If what I'm saying is describing you or anyone you know, gather your family members, your children, your wife, your husband. Delay can quietly erode spiritual strength if not resisted. James chapter 4 verse 7, he says, resist the devil. We are going to resist the devil together. On Friday, June 12th, Goshen Land, Allen Avenue, Ikeja, public holiday. Put your two hands on your chest. I command every delay promise over your life to come to manifestation. I command every closed door delaying your progress to open by fire. I command the wind of the Holy Ghost will blow away every hindrance and resistance causing you delay. By divine authority, you will overtake your lost time. God will redeem time for you. You will recover your wasted years. Say amen, amen, and amen. If you have your anointing oil, anoint yourself and pray more. I will go deeper tomorrow. But everybody prepared? Friday, June 12th, at Goshen Land, Allen Avenue, Ikeja. 8 a.m. is a public holiday. We will go deeper. 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Sharing testimonies of others. Bringing and asking your questions. You will move forward. This is the number. I give you this number every day. Send a WhatsApp message or an SMS to this number. And say, give me the link to have Pastor Femi Manuel bless me on my phone every day as I wake up. And then how to subscribe to YouTube and like Facebook. The number 0805-8022-194. 0805-8022-194. I call this number every day. 0805-8022-194. It will send you the procedure. Please follow. 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
2: My name is Oluwaseun. I've come to return every glory to God, the God of living spring. The unction of lifting upon this commission has spoken in our lives and in my family. The abandoned project building, the Lord completed it. In my office, against the rules, the Lord promoted me. I've come to return every praise unto the living God. Hallelujah.
3: My name is Eino Shimlere. I want to thank God for God's help, for God's guidance, for God's direction. I wrote JAM last year. I told God that I want, by the time I'm coming back, I want to come back as a university student. And then when I wrote my JAM, a lot of things happened. But I want to thank God for sending men in form of angels, angels in form of men to help me, to direct me, to help me monitor the admission process. Then I told God that, okay, if I get the admission, I want to come back here. But then my school changed calendar. Everything just scattered. But I want to give glory to God that I came back. I'm here to give thanks. Praise God.
4: Amadeshewa Kayode. I want to glorify the name of the Lord for what he has done in my life. Last year, there was a project I'm doing, and I asked God that, God, when I'm coming this year, I want to come with the completion of the project. But unfortunately, some things happened. But I didn't lose faith. I said, God, I'm hoping in you. So last week, one of the big masha in my office said, Adeshewa, I've been noticing you. What is wrong with you? I said, nothing, I'm fine. He said, no, you can share it with me. He said, just tell me what you want. And now I told him that this is what I'm passing through. And this is okay, no problem. So yesterday, he called me, a big man that even many people don't have his contact. He called me, said, oh, you are in church. He's a Muslim. I said, yes. He said, okay. Can you just, he sent me a message. I've already sent me a message. I didn't see it because my phone was on silent. He said, send me your account number. I said, okay. I sent the account number. The actual amount I needed is even, it surpassed the actual amount that I needed for the completion of the project. And God has been faithful. And God is blessing me in seven figures, more than my expectation. To him, I know God.
5: I'm giving this testimony on behalf of my nephew. He has been seeking for admission. First batch came out, no admission. Second batch, no admission. Then I remember daddy told us that you need somebody to talk to somebody for somebody to help you. Then I remember my sister's husband, daughter, finished from that same school. And I decided to call him. I just called him. He said, send his document to me. And every Thursday here, the boy is always here with me. You give battle seed. We do all sort of, we pray. And lo and behold, the admission has been given to him at the school of his choice to study his course of choice.
6: Come on.
5: Praise the Lord.
6: Admission in the school of choice to study a course of his choice. Whatever is your choice will soon become your testimony.
0: Wow. You will not just be hearing people's testimonies. You will have great testimony to share. Then God said to me, there are many of his children that he will lead to join this platform and become covenant partners, co-sponsoring this great God's kingdom work. 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It's for you, it's for me, it's for the kingdom. 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Be faithful to your God, then pay your tithe. 10% of our income, our salary, our profit is God's portion in our earning. I say it every day for those that are kingdom-minded, for those that understand the doings of God's kingdom. 10% of your income, of your corporate income, which one is corporate income? 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He then said, your father that sees you in secret will reward you openly. 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To 080-55-100-510. 080-55-100-510. 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The number one more time, 080 55 1-800-510-510. God will bless you here on earth and reward you in heaven. I pray for you. Every time we receive the alert, do it today, do it daily. Many people started paying their tithe in small figures. Today they are paying in several figures. You will still go higher more in Jesus' name. Do so. Aha! I invite all my dear esteemed listeners in and around Lagos to the 2026 No More Delay Service. 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It's a special ministration to cancel delays in all areas of life. Delay is not God's plan, it's not God's agenda for anyone. It is a satanic imposition. Where are you experiencing delays in life? In getting married? In conception of your baby after marriage? In securing your traveling visa? In getting a job? Your promotion? Payment of your money? On project or programs? Delay in sales of your goods and products? Inability to meet target? Healing delays? Delays in all areas of life shall be canceled and set on fire. On Friday, June 12th, your heavens and your doors of blessings will open. Like I said, it's only once a year. Date is Friday, June 12th. It's a public holiday, Democracy Day. No work and no traffic. Come one, come all. Come as a family, come as individual. Come from everywhere, far or near. Invite all your loved ones around you. Make a list of all areas of your delays. 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If you have testimonies from previous No More Delay services, bring them and God will do more for you. Telephone numbers to call, SMS or chat with for further inquiries, 0806-478-392, 0806-478-392, and 0803-909-2578, 0803-909-2578. 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Venue is Goshen Land, Living Spring Chapel International, Allen Avenue, opposite Allen Bus Stop. Oh, God is waiting for you. And there are other men and women of God that are there. Every form of delay in your life shall be turned to testimonies. God bless you. What is left for me now is a prophetic impartational prayer for the day. Receive it and be saying, amen, I receive it. Father, in the name of Jesus, I speak over the life and things of everyone that believed. Let their belief, let their faith work for them. Everyone under the sound of my voice today, wherever you are, your faith will work for you. God that has helped others will help you. You will not just be hearing testimonies from other people, you will have testimonies to give. Each new day will bring you new blessings. Each new step you take will lead you into blessing. Every arrow against you and your interests by fire back to the sender. This year will be the greatest fulfilling year you have ever had. God has been blessing you before, but he's taking you to a new level. I see you climb from level to level. All those things in your hands and in your heart will become your fresh testimonies. Whichever doors you have been knocking that did not quite open, this year they will open on their own accord. The level you have meant to get to and your children, the dreams you have, like Joseph of old, your dreams shall be fulfilled. Whoever is doing the job you should be doing, getting the contract you'll be getting, marrying the man you should marry, whoever is occupying your throne, your seat, like Vashti in the Bible, that person is unseated. Your job throne, your career throne, your marriage throne, your anointing throne is hereby given back to you. Whatever you missed before shall return double and triple. You are blessed forever. In Jesus' name. Wow. You will not just be hearing these things. They will become the realities and the testimonies of your life. Femi Emmanuel is my name. I love you. Have a great day.

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0: welcome you in the name of our Lord Jesus Christ to another presentation of Worship, Word and Wonders, brought to you by Lilies International Christian Outreach. We pray in the name of Jesus that this program will be a blessing to you, and that the Word of God will grant you the joy you need for this day, the breakthrough and the miracles. I pray that you operate in the realm of the miraculous. May the gift and spirit of miracles become your reality in this season. In Jesus' name, amen.
1: What shall I say unto my God?

0: also, brethren, we've been talking about manifestation of what? Multiple victories to the glory of God. For the weapons of our warfare are not carnal, says the Bible, but they are mighty through God. They include using the might of God to pull down stronghold. What has been holding you down strongly? Is it a health issue? Is it a financial issue? Is it a social issue? Is it a spiritual issue? Is it an emotional issue? Is it a professional issue? Whichever way they come. Hey, Bible says, I love it when he says, these blessings will come upon you and overtake you. It is the overtaking blessings we need in this season. Deuteronomy 28 says very, very clearly, and it shall come to pass, if thou shalt hearken diligently unto the voice of the Lord thy God. It's not Pastor Elsie speaking, but it's the word of God. Receive it from God, not from me. Receive it from God. I'm receiving it. I'm sharing. I'm a mailman, but I also need to read the mail to be blessed by it. So I'm not just sharing it. I'm also internalizing it. I want to experience it. I expect the manifestation of the victories of God in my life, and I pray that for you also. He says, it shall come to pass, if thou shalt hearken diligently unto the voice of the Lord thy God, to observe and to do all his commandments, which I command thee this day, that the Lord thy God will set thee on high above all the nations of the earth. I pray for Nigeria in this context, that God will set this nation above all the nations of the earth in the name of Jesus. That this nation that is being ridiculed, that God will turn it into a wonder to many. And they will say, how can this be? Holy Ghost, come upon Nigeria. Fire of the Most High, overshadow this nation. I pray that for the United States also, that the Holy Ghost will come upon America, and that the power of the Most High will overshadow it, that it will change for the better, that the nations of the world, wherever you're hearing this from around the world, pray for your nation, that God will cause it to be set up above. Hallelujah. But verse 2 is pertinent to us personally. And all these blessings shall come on thee and overtake thee. Hey, God fights the battles in our lives with overtaking blessings. They will come and overtake, because while you are fighting, you can't, there are certain progress you can't make when you are busy fighting. So this is when he applies overtaking blessings into the battlefield. The weapons of our warfare are not carnal. They are the might of God. One of the powers of God is to cause blessings to overtake. Someone might say, she doesn't deserve it. Hey, I thank God for Micah 3:8. Prophet Micah told us, he said, behold, I'm full of power by the Spirit of God. I pray the power of God by the Spirit of God upon us all in the name of Jesus. Amen. And the prophet Amos said in Amos 3:8, he said, the lion has roared, who will not fear? I pray today that the lion of Judah will roar in our nations. Amen. It will roar. And the Lord God Almighty has spoken. Who can but prophesy? We are prophesying. We are proclaiming the word of God. It's in there. Amos 3:8. The lion has roared, who will not fear? The Lord God has spoken. Who can but prophesy? We are speaking from the word of God. We are activating it into the nations of the world. We are activating it into our lives. And then he says, all these blessings shall come on thee and overtake thee, if thou shalt hearken unto the voice of the Lord thy God. I hear your voice is our proclamation today. We are hearing his word. The voice of the Lord is heard through the word of the Lord. It will overtake us. Say, blessed shalt thou be in the city. I say amen to that. Amen. Blessed shalt thou be in the field. Amen. Blessed shall be the fruit of thy body, amen, and the fruit of thy ground, amen, and the fruit of thy cattle, amen, and the increase of thy kind, amen, and the flocks of thy sheep. Amen. Blessed shall be thy basket and thy store. Amen. That's your bank account today. Blessed shall thou be when thou comest in, and blessed shall thou be when thou goest out. The Lord shall cause thine enemies that rise up against thee to be smitten before thy face. Amen. They shall come out against thee one way and flee before thee seven ways. So any principality, any power, any entity, any circumstance that has come against me, against you, in one form, today, you are scattered in seven dimensions. Amen. In the powerful name of Jesus. Amen. Oh, you are scattered. You are scattered. Yes, in the powerful name of Jesus. Amen. They are scattered. They will, the Bible says they will get out and flee before thee, what? Seven ways. Seven ways. The Lord shall command the blessing upon thee in thy storehouses. They are there are certain blessings that have to be commanded by God. Because they've been restrained by men. Yeah. They've been diverted by men. They are sitting on them. God, in his mercy today, in this day when we are calling on him to fight for us, oh Lord God, fight for me and manifest multiple victories in my life. Yeah. That's my prayer for you. Yeah. That's your prayer for you. Yeah. I'm not just bringing it from my sense. He who hath an ear, let him hear what the Spirit of God is saying in this season. That he will come and manifest what? Multiple victories. Manifestation is different from we are still fighting whether we go win. Manifestation of what? Multiple victories to the glory of God. Thank you, Jesus. It says, I will command the blessing upon thee in your storehouses. So if men will not release our blessings, they will get an overriding command from above. In your storehouses and in all that thou settest thine hand unto. And he shall bless them in the land which the Lord thy God giveth thee. And the Lord shall establish thee and holy people unto himself, as he has sworn unto thee. If thou shalt keep the commandment of the Lord thy God and walk in his ways, and all the people of the earth shall see, that's manifestation, shall see that thou art called by the name of the Lord, and thou they shall be afraid of thee. Brethren, if I have to tell people I'm a Christian, I'm not one yet. Because God should be seen all over me. They should take note of us that we have been with Christ. Christians were not named Christians in the Bible by a board meeting and a resolution. It happened because the Bible said they took note of them, that these ones have been with Christ. These ones are a peculiar people. These ones are royalty and priests at the same time. These ones are a chosen generation, a peculiar people. These ones were created and called out of darkness into light to show forth the praises of the one who called them out of darkness. Brethren, the reason we live is to praise God. And I thank God for the privilege of worship His Majesty on Saturday in Lagos. It was awesome with the presence of God. The brew is being drank all over the world. We are nearly 2,000 people who have drank from that brew on Saturday already. So God knows it is the brew that makes people go to drink. Nobody goes to drink filthy water. If it is pure, they will drink and drink and drink and drink. I've understood that now. So I know that they shall see that we are called in the name of the Lord, and they shall be afraid. They will know that our case is different. Father God Almighty, we are bringing your word to you and asking that you fight for us and that we hold our peace. Pray also, we pray for the wisdom and the courage for the living of these days. Micah 3:8 gave us power by the Holy Spirit. Amos 3:8 gave us proclamation and prophecy. John 3:8 says, the wind bloweth where it wills. No one knows where it's going. No one knows where it's coming. So it is with them that are born of the Spirit. May we have the wisdom of DIP movements in the name of Jesus. They have VIPs, very important personalities. But in the world, we have DIPs, divinely important personalities. I pray that we take that upgrade and begin to move in that dimension in the powerful name of Jesus. And if anything says we do not qualify for God to fight for us, I bring Ephesians 3:8 to respond to them. Paul looked at all his circumstances, looked at his past and so on. They're saying, Paul, what makes you think you are not one of the 12 disciples? You were not even around with Jesus when he was around. He was able to say, as you and I can say today, hey, although I am less than the least of all saints, unto me has he given this grace to preach the unsearchable riches of Christ. You may qualify, but me, I'm not struggling for title with you. But unto me, Ephesians 3:8 is there forever to anyone who will cash that check. It says, for unto me that I'm less than the least of all saints, has God given this grace to proclaim, to prophesy the unsearchable riches of Christ. Brethren, we have a trust out of this world, so don't fear. The world may be shaken, but our anchor is out of this world. Oh, we get help from above. He opens the windows of heaven. The economies of the world may be shut down or closed, but our source is from above. That's why they say that we lift up my eyes unto the hills. From whence cometh my help? My help cometh from the Lord who made heaven and earth. He will not allow my foot to slumber. You know, he doesn't slumber or sleep. He will not allow my foot to sleep. Brethren, we are held by everlasting arms.
1: Believe in God's word and agree with God's plan. My God will answer.
2: 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Connect with us there and on Instagram at Pastor Elsie on Instagram. God bless you as you connect with us. I truly appreciate you for listening to Worship, Word, and Wonders. God bless you. May the Word of God work in your life in Jesus' name. Amen.
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2: The Dream Center of the Life Voices International Church presents From the Father's Heart. Come and enjoy the anointed teaching ministry of Pastor Joshua Areogu. We believe God with you, that God's dream for your life will certainly come to pass as you hear God's word and apply the truth in Jesus' name. Stay tuned and get blessed.
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4: Dear Heavenly Father, thank you for this privilege we have to look into your word. We ask that as we look into your word, you take us beyond mere statements into the spirit of your truth. May inscribe these truths upon our hearts and embed them to our minds. You give us the strength, we need the grace, the discipline and willpower to put them to practice in our daily lives. For in Jesus' mighty name we've prayed. Amen. We're going to be looking at
5: developing a positive attitude to the word of God. Developing a positive attitude to the word of God. The Bible tells us in Luke chapter 5, and I'll read from verse 1, I'll read myself so I can move very quickly. And it came to pass that as the people pressed upon him to hear the word of God, he stood by the lake of Gennesaret and saw two ships standing by the lake. But the fishermen were gone out of them and were washing their nets. And he entered into one of the ships, which was Simon's, and prayed him that he would thrust out a little from the land. And he sat down and taught the people out of the ship. And now when he had left speaking, he said unto Simon, and I want to look at this. This was the word of God, yes or no? Yes. Launch out into the deep and let down your nets for a draught. What has God told you to do? I'm going to give us a test now, because I believe faith is nothing if it's not practical. What has God told us in concerning our finances? Multiple sources of income. So, how many people listening to me now have acted on that instruction for multiple sources of income? I see some hands raised. Don't worry. I won't ask you to raise your hand too high. Because I know on financial matters we can be a bit guarded. But the point I want to bring to us this morning is every time God gives us an instruction that seems beyond our ability, it's a time for you to step into faith and to believe in the real Jesus. Because if God has said, I want to bless you, open up multiple streams of income, once you start giving excuses, once you start giving well-analyzed reasons, you know, some people, they are very intelligent with how they can break down how bad the economy is going. But then you ask them, that intelligence, can't you use it to start a business? And then it goes quiet. So when you look at what the Bible says here, the master speaking to Simon, launch out into the deep and let down your nets for a draught. And what did Simon say? And Simon answered unto him, Master, we have toiled all the night and have taken nothing. That was his mind. That was the enemy coming to intercept God's word. Because every time God's word comes, your mind becomes active. And that's why you must learn to quiet your mind when God's word comes. Multiple streams of income. You say, I'm a doctor, I don't have the time. In this economy, the tax will be too much. Once you start going in that direction, you fall into the trap of Mark chapter 6. God's word is God's word, yes or no? So what does that mean? It's non-negotiable. So when God says something, it's not an invitation for you to debate and show God that I too can think. When God speaks, what do? Do you reply or do you obey? So every time you reply, you are making a mistake. So you can see what, because Simon here, Simon answered unto him, said, Master, we have toiled all the night, and have taken nothing. But then thankfully, he came back in place of faith, and he said, Nevertheless, at thy word, I will let down the net. And when they had this done, they enclosed what? A great multitude of fishes. And their net break. And they beckoned unto their partners, which were in the other ship, that they should come and help them. And when they came, they filled both the ships so that they began to sink. What happened to the other ships that toiled with them last night? They went home to tell their wives and their families, sorry, we toiled all night, we took nothing. While these ones, they stayed and they took all the fish. So when the enemy tells you, brings that spirit of doubt, the economy is tough, inflation is too high, unemployment is rising, and they took all the fish. So when the enemy tells you, brings that spirit of doubt, the economy is tough, inflation is too high, unemployment is rising, this, that, and the other, what do you remember? What do you remember? And what has God said? Boldness. Faith requires boldness. Faith requires boldness. When the enemy tells you the economy is not good enough, inflation is too high, what do you say?
0: My own case is different.
5: Some people are quiet. You must always override whatever the enemy offers you, whatever circumstances say, with what God has said. Because what God has said is what matters. That's the final authority. Now, I'm going to give us very quickly some principles we must follow. So let's look at the parable of the sower in Matthew chapter 13. And I'll read very quickly, so I want you to follow as quickly as you can. Matthew chapter 13.

0: Among thorns, and the thorns sprung up and choked them.
1: 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Venue is the Dream Center of the Life Voices International Church Headquarters, Dream Center Bus Stop, along Osun State Secretariat, Abere, shortly before for the November 27 interchange, Oshogbo, Osun State, Nigeria. Ministering in the power of the Holy Ghost are Reverend Olushola Areogun, the General Overseer, and Reverend Oyenike Areogun, the Senior Pastor of the Dream Center of the Life Voices International Church. Reverend Dr. Lekan Babatunde, the President of Jesus' King Ministries, Ibadan. Reverend Dr. John Idowu, the General Overseer of the Name of Jesus Ministries, Adoekiti. Reverend Dr. Francis Olonode, President, Jesus' Lord Foundation, Modakeke Ife, Reverend Akinlolu Raphael, President, World Harvest Global Ministries, Ibadan, and Pastor Tunde Jaibo, Senior Pastor of Cherish Family International Churches, Ibadan. You can also join us live at www.dreamcenterofthelic.org/streaming, www.dciradio.org, or our social media handles. 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

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Good morning. How are you doing? This is Newspaper Headlines. 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

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If you're ready, let's go. We'll start off with the Punch newspaper, and it has these headlines. Articles 8, 6, Ibuhu's probe over kidnapper's sponsor's claim. That is coming from the Punch newspaper. Articles 8, 6, Ibuhu's probe over kidnapper's sponsor's claim. Yeah, it was in the news yesterday where, was it yesterday or 2 days ago? Sunday Go was telling whoever cares to listen that, hey, I know the people that are sponsoring, you know, this kidnapping business in Oyo. And he said he would name names. So now Articles 8 is seeking for Ibuhu's probe over kidnapper's sponsor's claim. So they're telling him, come out and mention names. Because the situation in Oyo is not too cool. So if you know the sponsors, people that are sponsoring, you know, that's, I mean, I don't even know the right word to use. That's evil act in Oyo State. Like children. Over 45 school children are still in the bush. You know, sometimes I wonder how they feed, if they are okay, what do they eat, how, water and everything, you know. Most of them must have been sick. How is taking care of them? Medication and everything is just crazy, you know. It was also in the news yesterday that that particular community where that kidnapping event took place, that they don't have road, no electricity. In fact, when you take your phone to that community, you'll not be able to make a call. So there's nothing like telecommunications network in that. No road, no lights. I mean, you can't use your phone. God. We can do better, you know, we can do better in Nigeria. Okay, moving forward. Once again, Articles 8, 6, Ibuhu's probe over kidnapper's sponsor's claim. You may also want to go check out this one. Osun Police launch probe after gunman shoots Accord chairman. 4 in 5 Nigerians support social media regulation for children. FG. 4 in 5 Nigerians support social media regulation for children. Yeah, it's important we do that. Because when you get online, you find people insulting you. They call you a lot of names. They make a lot of crazy comments on your post. And when you go and check the people doing that, you find out that they're all kids. I mean, kids. 15, 12 years. So it's important we do that, you know. 4 in 5 Nigerians support social media regulation for children. FG. Grenada opens visa-free entry. ICE Nigerian investors. Wow, that is a good one. Grenada opens visa-free entry. ICE Nigerian investors. So very soon, you can just go to that country without visa. I just hope Nigerians will not abuse it. Because I read in the news where, you know, if you want to go to Mauritius, Mauritius is such a beautiful island, like a small island, beautiful beaches. They've got, you know, mountains. When you go there, you find a lot of white people, you know, enjoying themselves. When you go to that country, you just feel like you're in a European environment. But guess what? When you're an Nigerian, you get into that country, you'll be stopped at the airport and they'll start asking a lot of questions. If you're not able to ask and answer questions, they will send you back to Nigeria. Just Nigerians. They will allow other, you know, African countries, Botswana, Zimbabwe, Ghana, to get in. But once they sight Nigerians, do you know why? They said Nigerians, they come into that country and they refuse to go back. When you know you're getting into a country, you're going for vacation, it's better you obey the immigration law. Not after staying, you know, for like, let's say, 2 weeks and you don't want to go back. Not just that. They said Nigerian guys are in the habit of, you know, doing this hard drug business. So I just hope we're not going to abuse this opportunity we're getting from this country. So Grenada opens visa-free entry, eyes Nigerian investors. If you've just joined us, you're listening to Newspaper Headlines, reaching you from Metro 97.7 FM, Lagos.
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Now, moving forward, still from the Punching Super, author unveils book on escaping debts, financial stress. Okay, that's a good one. You also want to go check out this one. FG debts repayments exceed budget allocation by nearly 2 trillion naira. Wow. FG debt repayments exceed budget allocation by nearly 2 trillion naira. 2027, INEC void primaries held after May 30. 2027, INEC void primaries held after May 30. Power outages, NERC orders compensation for Band A customers. Oyo Borno abductions. Tough terrain, casualty fears stall rescue mission. Oyo Borno abductions, tough terrain, casualty fears stall rescue mission. Invited though for questioning over Oyo school abduction, Articles 8 tells DSS. Invited Buhu for questioning over Oyo school abduction, Articles 8 tells DSS. I felt unsafe for the first time, Emeka Ike cries out over INEC data leak. I felt unsafe for the first time, Emeka Ike cries out over INEC data leak. Gunmen kill Abuja vigilante, abduct 4 residents. Ondo man beats Sagittarian father to death during disputes. Rivers man kills lover, dumps body in tricycle with children. Anambra teenage girl gang raped by guardian, 7 others. Anambra teenage girl gang raped by guardian, 7 others. Suspected killer of UK-based Nigerian student found guilty. 7 killed, 50 hurts, raised in Bauchi farmers headers clash. 7 killed, 50 hurts, raised in Bauchi farmers headers clash. Gas leak, 69 hospitalized, Ogun students discharged as probe continue. Gas leak, 69 hospitalized, Ogun students discharged as probes continue. Police arrest 3 over Rivers driver's murder, exhumed body. 200 level Lasi student dies days after armed robbery attack. 200 level Lasi student dies days after armed robbery attack. Ah, it's all about crime, crime, crime. Sad news every single day. I'm looking forward to a day where I'll pick up a newspaper like Punch and I'll get to see some good news. It's always bad news. Why? Oh my God. Okay. TGI, okay, this has some commercial undertones. Aviation operators, regulators locked in debt row. Households embrace micro insurance as inflation bites harder. TGI, Wilmar strike $12 billion Nigerian Benin food partnership. Banditry, political feud weakens Osun response to kidnapping surge. Banditry, political feud weakens Osun response to kidnapping surge. APC disowns fake senatorial candidate list circulating online. APC disowns fake senatorial candidate list circulating online. LP calls for INEC meeting to ratify 2027 election candidates. LP calls INEC meeting to ratify 2027 election candidates. A cult party condemns shooting of Osun chairman, demands probe. APC pledges peaceful campaigns in Ekiti, Osun. 2027, a cult party picks Christopher Imunolen as consensus presidential candidate. I felt unsafe for the first time, Emeka Ike cries out over leak data.
cries out over INEC data leak. Four PDP rep members defect to APM. Ezekwesili defends Adeboye, says he has spoken on security and restructuring. And some sports stories. We played a good game against Nigeria. Poland coach Ofili Nathaniel lead Nigerian lead entries for Lone Star Grand Prix. Ofili Nathaniel lead Nigerian entries for Lone Star Grand Prix. Playing for Nigeria, a great honor, Aziz. Don't forget, if you want to react to these headlines, you can do that via SMS 0901-133-9791 or WhatsApp 0916-257-1214 0916-257-1214. That is for WhatsApp, 0916-257-1214. 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Okay, we're done with the punch. Let's go take a look at the Vanguard newspaper. If you're ready, let's go. If you've just joined us, you're listening to Metro 97.7 FM Lagos, and this is newspaper headlines. My name is Uche Igwe, working with Chinedu Ogunlaja, right here in the studio. So let's move forward. The Vanguard newspaper has these headlines. WAEC exams run into night again. Parents protest. We are working on it, council. WAEC exams run into night again. Parents protest. We're working on it, council. State police framework near completion. Presidency. State police framework near completion. Presidency is telling the world. FG vows to crush kidnappers, rescue abducted pupils in Oyo, Borno. FG vows to crush kidnappers, rescue abducted pupils in Oyo, Borno. Kidnapping in Southwest, business-driven, not religious, ex-minister Olariwaju. Kidnapping in Southwest, business-driven, not religious, ex-minister Olariwaju. Nigeria's economic recalibration good for business, Jumia CEO. NERC approves compensation for eligible Band A electricity customers. 2027. Only Jonathan can speak on his political future, ex-president's camp. 2027. Only Jonathan can speak on his political future, ex-president's camp. Ex-president's camp. FG vows to crush kidnappers, rescue abducted pupils in Oyo, Borno. CBN unveils new FX guidelines, approves cash movement of $50,000. CBN unveils new FX guidelines, approves cash movement of $50,000. WAEC exams run into night again. Parents protest. We are working on it, council. 2027 election, group intensifies support for Reps hopeful Obapororo. UK's only woman naval commando died in helicopter crash, Navy. PDP constitutes appeal panels for primary election disputes. Rivers ADC plays down the political influence of Wike's Rainbow Coalition movement. Rivers ADC plays down the political influence of Wike's Rainbow Coalition movement. Ekiti 2026, 16 days to go. Oyobanji dominates opposition struggles for relevance. Ekiti 2026, 16 days to go.
Oyebanji dominates, opposition struggles for relevance. 2027, I endorse Obi, but I still support Tinubu's policies, Omoagege. 2027, only Jonathan can speak on his political future, ex-president camp. Settle it with ballots. Settle it with ballots, not guns. Davido condemns attack on Osun Accord chairman. Invite Igbo to name all your abductors. Articles 8 tells DSS how security operatives foiled ploys to bomb Ondo government house. Ayedatiwa. Insecurity. Tinubu has failed Nigerians. Should resign. Baba Ahmed. The Nigerian Mita, councillors Sheung and Ibitayo Ladokun speak on sex, love, and okay, I understand. This is like a podcast. Metro 97.7 FM, Lagos, you've been listening to Newspaper Headlines, reaching you from Metro FM. 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This is Uche Igwe working with Chinedu Ogunlaja, talking about my producer. 49 die of thirst in Niger Desert after truck breaks down. 182 Nigerians returned from Libya to IOM FG collaboration. Tricyclist beats lover to death, abandons body with two children in Rivers. Alleged fraud. Police secure 2 billion naira asset forfeiture. Court upholds investigative powers. Kwara. It is painful. I cannot recover my wife's corpse. Equa pastor. Manufacturing recovery lifts business confidence index to 104.6 PTS, NESG is saying that. Broken politics, deeply flawed primaries points to a messy 2027 by Olu Fason. Fayose's insufferable political rascality by Ikechukwu Amaechi. You need to go check out those editorial comments. Okay. Forgive me, Yinka. Yinka Alasheyori apologizes over remarks on your abduction. Grammy winning Voice of Love. Peebo Branson dies at 75. Yoruba actor Okiki Adesina dies after car crash. Davido's aid Israel DMW to bury father in July. Okay, good one. May his gentle soul rest in peace. Okay. We're done with the punch, with the vanguard. Now let's go take a look at the Sun. The Sun newspaper has some interesting headlines you don't want to miss. We'll start off with this one. Security tightened around Aso Rock. Wiki delivers Uniport's convocation lecture Saturday. Wiki says Abuja ready for Tinubu's third anniversary unveils major projects. OPC reformed 6 community support to tackle rising insecurity. Natasha receives cyclist who rode from Kogi to Abuja. Minority leader reps in rowdy session as members clash over forgery allegation. AI reshaping security agencies operations globally. IG. Stop attacking Adeboye over insecurity, economy, Obi Ezekwesili once. Wiki delivers Uniport convocation lecture Saturday. Wiki says Abuja ready for Tinubu's third anniversary unveils major projects for commissioning. Natasha receives cyclist who rode from Kogi to Abuja to support second term bid. Security tightened around Aso Rock. Fear grips schools over worsening insecurity.
Ebonyi LP global candidate vows to industrialize state, promise community policing. APC primaries. NWC will decide final candidates after review of appeals. Yo Watada. Kano NDC governorship candidate hails Kwankwaso social media influencers. AKT OSA stakeholders appeal to Tinubu APC leaders to uphold Adams' mandate. Abia ceding land to Akwaibom. Abonta, ex-lawmaker alleges. Fresh perspectives on Akwaibom, standing rules, gambits, and the battle for 2027. Thousands gathered in Abuja for Benga Ashim. LSSTF warns student against cultism drug abuse. Proton wins best security, okay. Worry words delineation. Ishekiri demands justice, equity. Police debunk rumor of kidnapping in Abuja school service. OPC reformed seeks community support to tackle rising security in Southwest. International students groan as CBN restricts tuition payments to $25,000 per semester. Dangote Refinery ramps up crude processing to 700,000 barrel per dollar. Residents to Lagos State Government scrap solar tax. 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Okay, we're done with the sun. 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Now let's take a look at the nation. Yeah. Tinubu's aide Sunday diary to deliver the Gazella News Lecture. Ex Edo Permanent Secretary Eza Gwere dies at 84. Edo boosts power sector with mini grid plants projects. Lawyer demands alleged 83.3 million naira outstanding sum from firm. LSSTF warns Yabatech freshers against cultism drug abuse. State police joins lawmakers executive panel concludes work. State police framework near completion as constitutional amendment looms. Reps in rowdy session as House deputies. Spokesman alleges signature forgery over minority leadership. Abiru hosts Lagos East APC leaders, stakeholders. AKD 2026, INEC begins distribution of PVCs. Support for Tinubu's renewed hope agenda grows as TMG plans mega rally in Lagos. Kogi cyclist rides from Kogi to Abuja in support of Natasha's second term ambition. We're not bothered about Wike's rainbow coalition, says Rivers ADC. Although by election, over 600,000 voters to decide Jimo Ibrahim's successor. Abiru donates 15 million naira to Ikorodu Renewed Hope ambassadors. Okay, I'll be taking your comments very shortly. Let's go take a look at the Tribune. If you're ready, let's go.
In security, security forces shut down three arms zone in Abuja. In security, security forces shut down three arms zone in Abuja. Terrorists evolving faster than government article. Just in, Oyo government down three arms zone in Abuja. In security, security forces shut down three arms zone in Abuja. Terrorists evolving faster than government article. Just in, Oyo government debunks viral video claiming abducted pupils, teachers release. Fear, silence linger in Orire as parents await return of abducted pupils, teachers. Why we set up committee to tackle illegal structures, review building approvals, Kano government. Politics over governance. Yoruba imams of Afars condemn rising security in Nigeria, Southwest. 2026 Hajj, Nakon assures airlines of government support. Building brands is easy, building trust is the real work. Damilola Osho Joshua. Kudura Tabiola, 30 years after. Bauchi moves to recover alleged looted money. Approves 19 infrastructure projects. Don't play politics with security, bishops tell leaders. The farewell rites of Hajj. Two Pakistanis to be executed for raping French tourists in front of her three children. Former surgeon amputated own legs to fulfill sexual fantasy. Wow. Wow. Former surgeon amputated own legs to fulfill sexual fantasy. What kind of sexual fantasy is that? That will make you cut off... I can't imagine that. Cut off your legs. Wow. Why I asked Natasha if he was crazy during tense exchange. Why I asked Netanyahu if he was crazy during intense exchange. Okay, where do we go from here? Let's go take a look at the Daily Post. Don't forget facebook.com/metro977live. facebook.com/metro977live or SMS 0901-133-9791. 0901-133-9791. WhatsApp 0916-257-1214. 0916-257-1214. Daily Post. 7 dead, 50 hertz burnt in Bauchi, farmer header violence. Panic in Abuja suburbs, schools as parents withdraw children over abduction scare. Attackers now occupying our territory. Displaced Nasara community cries out. Our health failing. Kirby APC ex-chairman. One other cry out from bandit captivity. There is no Messi, Cristiano Ronaldo anymore. Di Mario. Okay, very shortly I'll be taking your messages. 2027, over 50% of our candidates emerged through consensus, NDC. NDC primaries, we never imposed candidates on constituencies. Party spokesman. Osho 2026, enough is enough. Accord reacts to assassination attempts on its chairman. 2027, NDC had bad primaries. Sam Amadi. Bauchi call dismisses PRP primary suits, awards 2 million naira cost. APC releases updated campaign committees for Ekiti governorship election. Okay, let me start taking your messages. I still have the Guardian newspaper, New Telegraph, okay? New Telegraph, Guardian. But in the meantime, let me go take some messages that I've dropped. Okay, start off with this one. Eric Webo from Ikorodu. Good morning, crew. IGP crack team arrested Ifechukwu Dennis, mastermind behind fake AI voice notes impersonating President Tinubu. Many Nigerians are asking a simple question. If bandits can repeatedly make phone calls to negotiate and collect ransom, why has the security agency struggled to track and arrest them? Modern technology allows phone numbers,
call locations and financial transactions to be traced. The continued ability of kidnappers to communicate with victims' families for days or weeks creates the impression that there is either a serious intelligence

against failure, inadequate equipment, poor coordination among security agencies, or a lack of sufficient urgency in tackling kidnapping networks. Until more kidnappers are traced, arrested, and prosecuted through the communication channels they use, public confidence in the fight against insecurity will remain weak. Citizens expect security agencies to deploy every available technological and intelligence resource to disrupt ransom negotiations and dismantle criminal networks before more lives are endangered. Okay, thank you for that beautiful one. Happy Friday, Uche and other Metro FM crew. Onya from Lagos. Well, they take Sunday Gurus' words serious, the man just want to trend. Sadly, you and Atiku's aide fell for it. Or is not same Guru that said that he only needs government permission only. No money, escorts required to invade the Oyo school children kidnappers then. The question here, does he need any more permission freeing kidnapped victims from their captors? His submission is weak and lazy and should not be taken serious. He just wants to trend. Simple. Okay, on to the next one. Morning and happy weekend to you all in the studio. Atiku said trying to rope Sunday Guru is... Okay. Morning and happy weekend to you all in the studio. Atiku's aide trying to rope Sunday Guru is quite unfortunate. Your president and top men in APC knows the sponsors of the bandits and terrorists in Nigeria, except we're trying to deceive ourselves. Your president is planning how to celebrate June 12th with Gala Night while his children are in the bush with the bandits. What a prodigal father. Oh God, arise and trouble those that are troubling Nigerians. Mayor from Ikotuigbe. Good morning, Metro FM crew. To me, all these statements and Qatar statements will not help us fight insecurity. It will only strengthen the kidnappers, Boko Haram, and terrorists. If we will succeed this insecurity war as a country, we must unite. If not, we are far from winning the insecurity war. Alex says any political party that did her primary after 30th May deadline will be void. I ask, is there anything that doesn't have extension? Even 2015 election was expected by former President Jonathan extended events by 1 week. So what is the problem of INEC? What is INEC doing about the link of their server by Wiki 8? Why is INEC majoring on minor and minoring on major? INEC should be independent as they are called. Benjamin from Shigunle. Good morning, Metro FM. I think the only way Nigerians will or can survive the battle of hardship, insecurity, bandits, kidnappers, and tribal politics is to vote out APC in all the elected offices and vote in an experienced leader that will unite all Nigerians, irrespective of tribe or religious. I am tired of killings, kidnapping on daily basis. Emmanuel from Ijesha. Good morning. For 3 years now, what has this APC government led by President Tinubu done to make Nigerians happy? Look at the pains Nigerians are going through due to worsening economic hardships. Prices of everything has gone up beyond the reach of Nigerians. Is it the insecurity that is getting out of hand? So unfortunate. Sunday from Ikeja. Morning from Steve Ikelu from Maryland. Indeed, building tugs is easier than building people-oriented infrastructure projects. It's a shame of a government. Adoption scare now scares our children from school. What a government. God, how did we get here? Or how did we get here? Yeah. Steve Ikelu from Maryland sent in that one. Good morning, Metro FM crew. Why is only INEC staffer in detention? Why is Wike's aide not in detention? From Umana Udofort, Toby from Badagry.
Good morning, Lagosians. Lagosians need to open their eyes in voting for the rightful leaders for the 2027 election to avoid failure. Sixtus from Ayunwale Streets, Ijaye, Ujokuru. Good morning, Uche. 21 days after kidnap of Oyo pupils, students and teachers are still counting, kept under inclement weather, and daily suffer from untold tortures. Federal government promised to rescue Oyo and Borno State's kidnapped children. What an empty promise. The same promise made in respect of Ekwa Church members in Ilori. 2 days ago, 5 of the 8 people kidnapped were confirmed dead in captivity of the bandits. Funsho Adeyelu Barua Ipaja. Thank you. Nigerians are already tired of federal government's constant promises of dealing with insecurity all this year. Yet terrorists are increasing their operations, killing and abducting Nigerians daily. In an advanced country, the ruling party would be voted out. Even with the way things are going now, ASUU ROCK is not safe. If opinion poll is taken of Nigerians, majority of the citizens would say their mind concerning what average Nigerians are going through. If 2027 elections will be free, fair, I doubt whether APC's government would return to power. No matter the defections of governors, lawmakers and politicians to APC, the sufferings are just unbearable these days. Iduma Puza from Surulere. Gentle Sticks, that guy called Sunday is a joke. He said he will mention names of the sponsors of bandits. Abi, is it now he wants to mention names? Why didn't he come out back then when gunmen came to his house and shoots very funny guy? Steve Omar Ofozo from Command Ipaja. Good morning, Uche and Co. On State of the Nation killings. On State of the Nation killings, kidnapping, terrorism and farmers' herders' war amongst other criminalities across the country is such a bad commentary in Nigeria's recent social, economic and political developments as a country. In all these ugly developments, why are we still wasting time in totality? Why are we still wasting time in totally and sincerely restructuring this now battered Nigeria to true federalism, to be oppressional, or let the nation tribes that made up the federation face their way as things are falling apart and the center can no longer hold? Let's stop deceiving ourselves. There is no love lost amongst the people anymore, tribally and religiously. Take it or leave it. Thank you. Morning once more. Again, I'm still yet to understand why any reasonable person that stuck his or her mother's sock, breast will cast their votes upon Soros, letting darkness, hunger, kidnapping. In fact, we are already in hellfire as far as this government is concerned. Mayor from Ekotsuegbe. Good morning, crew. For the insecurity in the land, your president and security chiefs are complicit. When our cities, Matawali, Ribadu, Gumi, said they are prodigal children, brothers, and they are rehabilitating them with billions, are they not complicit? All for election gains. Under your president, Nigeria has turned to a gangster paradise. Case study, the killing of a mass teacher and adoption of children in Oyo State and other security in the land. Insecurity in the land. Economic disaster, turning people to beggars and a majority in the midst of plenty. He has opened the food gate of corruption. That is why you have corrupts above the law people all around him. Like they say, birds of the same feathers flock together. That is why we're in this nightmare. It's a shame. The worst of us is ruling the best of us. Truly, there was a country. Lekan from Lagos sent in that one. There is a big difference between freedom fighters, tribal sentiments. Nigerians should know this. Sunday Igboro can't be compared with Mazin Nnamdi Kanu. Martin from Ojo Alaba.
God help us in this country. Sincerely, 6 stars from Ayanwale Street, Ijaiye Jokoro. Top of the morning to you in the studio. Our 36 state governors contribute to the insecurity because many of them refuse to sign the death warrant of condemned inmates that are in prison. And they forget the promise to uphold the Constitution of Nigeria as amended. But these governors signing budgets and contracts. And many of these criminals believe if sentenced to death by court, they will not be killed, and in future, they may get state pardon. That is why criminality is triumph in Nigeria, and criminal make it quick in the country. From Adesina Wasu in the Korodu. Good morning, Metro FM. Please, where is the state of origin of your so-called presidents? Me, I want to know. Oracle from Orile. You need to go Google it. Check Google. Google will give you your answer. Okay? Good for you. It looks like we're going to go on a break and, you know, bring you some messages. Don't forget, you're listening to Metro 97.7 FM, Lagos. I'll be back with your messages.

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6: 97.7. Oh my God, loads of messages. How am I going to do this? Okay, from SMS, I'm in support with Baba Ahmed. Tinubu should go. Chief Akurulo. Okay, so the Akurulo Charles. I like that. Good morning, Metro FM crew. Nigerians are shaming the nation because of lack of respect. How did FG let our kids in the bush like log of wood? What are they eating? Where do they sleep? Where are our armed forces, the largest in Africa? And our lack plans? God help Nigeria. Ginger Iguatu from Nnewi sent in that one. Good morning, Metro FM crew. God be with us all. I'm waiting for the day when I switch on the radio and hear good news only. The APC government has scored below F9 from my rating on security value. Prepare for doomsday. Prince Igbene Myro. Okay, Ogene Myro from Bega Auto Market. Papa Oshidi. Good morning, Metro FM. It's wickedness on the side of government by planning to tax Nigerians over solar power. From Pafio Dopemu Agege. Good morning, Metro FM crew. Faction of the PDP should stop deceiving us that Jonathan is their presidential candidate. The youth should desist from abusing Pastor Enoch Adeboye because of insecurity. Should note that GO of RCCG is not president or NSA. God help Nigeria. OC from Lagos. Good day. Obi Ezekwesili has been known to be a reasonable critic. Let her remain focused and not dabble into unnecessary issues that she does not understand. Nobody attacked Pastor Adeboye. They were only arguing him to show concern over escalating security going by the mighty personality. Damian from Lagos. I'm afraid this is how far I can go. I might be able to take more of your messages when we return from the network service. It's been Uche Igwe working with Chinedu Ogunlaja. Stay with us as we join the network service for the network news.

0: Nigeria, uplifting the people and uniting the nation. The time is 7 o'clock. A very good morning and many thanks for joining us on the news this Friday. I'm Fubara Pebble and I'm reading this.
1: Harriet Adams, good morning. The headlines. Federal government mobilizes resources to free Oyo kidnapped victims.
2: I wish to assure all Nigerians that the safe return of every child and every teacher currently in captivity remains a top national priority.
1: Constitutional amendment for creation of state police reaches advanced stage.
0: No, there is a national consensus on the establishment of state police. I don't think there is any debate on that. It is something that the president has wanted since last year.
1: Correspondent examines practical steps to mitigate environmental challenges.
3: If we have proper and organized mass transit systems to reduce quantum of carbon emissions in the urban setting.
1: Nigerian Society of Engineers support call for upward review of minimum wage. The commentary today is on World Environment Day, a call for climate action and environmental responsibility.
0: 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Now the news in detail. President Bola Tinubu has directed that necessary resources be deployed to ensure the safe return of the school children and teachers kidnapped in Oyo State. The Minister of Information and National Orientation, Alhaji Muhammad Idris, stated this in Abuja at a press briefing to update Nigerians on efforts being put in place to rescue the victims from their captors. Minister Idris assured Nigerians that security agencies are working round the clock to secure the release of the abducted persons and bring the perpetrators to justice.
1: The Nigeria Police Force has commenced a nationwide sensitization and awareness campaign aimed at ensuring the effective implementation of its Complaints Response Unit, CRU, initiative. Addressing officers and men of the Nasarawa State Command in Lafia, the Inspector General of Police, Mr. Alatunji Jisu, said the Complaint Response Unit has been reactivated as part of ongoing efforts to promote results-oriented and accountable policing across the country. The IGP, represented by the head of the Complaints Response Unit, Anyete Nyedu, explained that the sensitization exercise is designed to strengthen the capacity of police personnel and enhance their understanding of the procedures for receiving and addressing complaints from members of the public regarding police misconduct. The Commissioner of Police in Nasarawa State, Mr. Shatima Muhammad, urged officers to embrace the initiative as a tool for fostering improved police-public relations and enhancing the fight against crime through professionalism and accountability. According to him, the initiative will help expose and address cases of extortion, illegal collection of money at checkpoints, demands for payments before granting bail, and other forms of oppression, professional conduct by police personnel.
0: The Nigerian Breweries Felix Uhiwere Education Trust Fund has announced the commencement of entries for the 12th edition of the prestigious Multina Teacher of the Year competition, with submissions open from yesterday, Thursday, to August 7, 2026. At the inauguration in Lagos, Secretary of the Nigerian Breweries Felix Uhiwere Education Trust Fund, Waboy Abebaku, described the competition as a vital platform for celebrating teachers. The Public Relations Officer, NB, Felix Uhiwere Education Trust Fund, Uzodimo Dini, announced that the overall winner for the 2026 edition will receive a cash prize of 10 million naira, a brand new Honda HRV, a year's supply of Multina, and the capacity development training opportunity abroad. This, according to Mr. Udini, is in addition to the winner's school receiving an infrastructure project valued at 30 million naira. He said that the first runner-up will receive 5 million naira, the second runner-up 3 million naira, and all state champions 1 million naira each. The partners for this year are Honda Automobile West Africa Limited, Union Bank PLC, and Airpeace. To participate, eligible teachers should log on to www.multinateacheroftheyear.com to complete the online application form or download the form, fill, scan, and email to multinateacheroftheyear@heineken.com.
1: There will be a special GMAT service and interdenominational church service for the 27th Democracy Day celebration to hold on the 5th and 7th of this month. A statement by the Permanent Secretary, General Services Office, Dr. Ibrahim Kanna, says the Jumat service will hold today by 1 p.m. at the National Mosque Abuja. The statement also indicates that the interdenominational church service comes up on Sunday by 3 p.m. at the National Christian Center Abuja. It states that the guests expected at the program include permanent secretaries, top government functionaries, and members of the diplomatic corps.
0: Radio Nigeria, uplifting the people and uniting the nation.
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2: As we earlier reported, President Bola Tinubu has directed that all necessary resources be deployed to ensure the safe return of the school children and teachers kidnapped in Oyo State. The Minister of Information and National Orientation, Alhaji Muhammad Idris, stated this in Abuja at a press briefing to update Nigerians on efforts being put in place to rescue the victims from their captors. Minister Idris assured Nigerians that security agencies are working round the clock to secure the release of the abducted persons and bring the perpetrators to justice. Joshua Adams has details.
3: The Minister of Information and National Orientation, Alhaji Muhammad Idris, noted that the administration of President Bola Ahmed Tinubu was leaving no stone unturned to rescue all kidnapped victims across the country. He explained that the President has directed that no resources be spared towards the safe return of the school children and their teachers.
4: The abduction of innocent school children and their teachers is not merely an attack on families or communities. It is an attack on the future of our nation, on the education, and on the lives and the values that bind us all together as Nigerians. On behalf of President Bola Ahmed Tinubu, I wish to assure all Nigerians that the safe return of every child and every teacher currently in captivity remains a top national priority.
3: The minister noted that the military and all other security agencies are working together to stem the tide of insecurity in the country.
4: I can assure Nigerians that multiple security and intelligence agencies are working in close coordination to ensure that these issues are resolved.
3: He said the administration was also revamping the economy through infrastructure development and reforms.
4: President Bola Ahmed Tinubu is championing the most ambitious, forward-looking and productive economic reforms in our nation's history.
3: Spokespersons of the military, General Samaila Uba, National Security Advisor Zakari Mujinyawa, Civil Defense Babawale Afolabi, and Police Anthony Placid all gave assurance that efforts are being put in place to make Nigeria safer.
5: Terrorists are actually cowards running away from where they are. Wherever they are, they will be brought to justice.
6: The objective of security to save life is not to impress, is to ensure that they come back safe, sound, to their families and to their communities.
7: The safe school is still functioning at the Nigeria Security and Field Safe School. We have the National Safe School Response Coordination Center, domiciled at the national headquarters of the Nigeria Security and Civil Defense Corps.
8: The Nigerian Police Force and all security agencies have deployed intelligence and operational tools. All Nigerians should rest assured that the federal government and all the security agencies are doing the needful.
3: The briefing gave journalists opportunity to ask questions and answers were proffered. In Abuja, Joshua Adams, Radio Nigeria.
9: The federal government has advanced its plans for the creation of state police, revealing that constitutional amendment necessary to actualize the initiative will be presented shortly. After hours long of deliberative meeting, the chief of staff to the president, Femi Badabi-Amila, emphasized that while the administration has gained significant traction over the last 4 months, establishing a decentralized police force requires meticulous legal work rather than swift administrative actions.
10: Establishing a state police is not something that you do with a wave of the hand or a snap of a finger. There's a lot involved in terms of constitution and legalities. Thank God we are getting a lot of traction. Hopefully the amendment will come shortly and then the details of the amendment will come after that.
9: According to the chief of staff, the government is adopting a structured approach to transition from the current centralized policing system to state-level commands. The rollout will follow a distinct two-step legal process, and the amendment is expected to be introduced in the near future.
10: Right now, what we're looking at is the constitutional amendment itself, and then the enabling law will follow thereafter. We know that there's a national consensus on the establishment of state police. I don't think there is any debate. It is something that the president has wanted and has been talking about for some time since last year. He will be giving a full report on this meeting.
9: Mr. Femi Badabi-Amila said the present administration underscored the need for the debate over whether or not Nigeria needs state policing is effectively over, asserting that a clear national consensus has emerged across geopolitical zones. The president is expected

0: receive a comprehensive report on the meeting's outcome to guide the next executive directives.
1: Also, the Police Community Relations Committee, PCRC, has advocated the need to prioritize the health of security personnel to enhance their effectiveness in combating crime and protecting citizens. At a free medical outreach organized by the PCRC for men and officers of the FCT Police Command, the chairman of the PCRC in the FCT, Dr. Rufus Egbeba, stated that the demanding nature of police work requires that deliberate attention is paid to health and wellness. Dr. Egbeba further urged members of the force to exercise frequently, maintain good hygiene, avoid substance abuse, and eat healthy.
2: This need for officers and men of the Nigerian police to be fast, as all the security forces constantly be checked for their health status. PCRC has become part and parcel of the Nigerian police. But we realize that need for the health of our officers and men is very vital. Today we are going to be checking those who have come here and also give them some basic meditation.
1: The Commissioner of Police in the FCT, Mr. Mohammed Sanusi, who expressed joy at the event, advised officers and men to take out time to check their health status on a regular basis.
3: At times we even forget to eat, to go to the hospitals. This initiative will go a long way to help our men discover early enough if they have any issues. We have no reason why we should not submit ourselves to necessary checks.
1: The chairperson, Police Officers Wives Association in the FCT, Hajia Mimuna Sanusi, also encouraged members of the association to take advantage of the opportunity to know their health status.
0: 131 companies have been presented with the AFCO Quality Mark, also known as Absolute World Mark, for 2020 eligible made in Nigeria products. The Minister of Trade and Investment, Dr. Jumoke Oduwoliwa, presenting the award to them in Abuja, said the companies have demonstrated that products proudly made in Nigeria can meet continental standards, compete successfully across borders, and earn confidence of consumers across Africa. Dr. Duoli, represented by the Permanent Secretary in the Ministry, Dr. Chris Isokunwu, described the Africa Quality Mark developed under the Africa Organization for Standards as a powerful symbol of trust.
4: However, there is still a lot to be done. We must quickly move to aligning our standards with the African standards so that more products will be accommodated and quickly certified.

0: industrial base.
1: The Director General of the Standards Organization of Nigeria, Dr. Ifeanyi Okeke, said the 220 AFCO quality mark represents a practical demonstration of compliance with harmonized African standards. Dr. Okeke said the Standards Organization of Nigeria aligns strongly with the statutory mandate of standardization, quality assurance, certification, and consumer protection.

0: frequented by to trade and facilitating smoother movement of goods within the continent without common standards. African manufacturers face multiple certification requirements and inconsistent quality expectations in different markets.
1: The Secretary General of the African Organization for Standardization, Dr. Hemogene Nsengimana, advised the small businesses to ensure proper implementation of quality and safety standards. The Chairman Standards Council, Alhaji Yahuza Inwa, gave an assurance that the Council's continued support for initiatives that strengthen industrial development, standard compliance, and the growth of a quality-driven economy.
2: The Nigerian Society of Engineers, NSE, has supported calls for an upward review of the national minimum wage. President of the society, Ali Rabi, who stressed the position of the society at the NSE's conferment of fellowship, also decried the rising cost of living in the country. Ekeminu Bong tells us more.
3: The president of NSE, Ali Rabiu, stated that an increase in the national minimum wage will ameliorate the sufferings of Nigerians. He expressed displeasure at the state of insecurity in the country and tasked the government to prioritize the well-being of the people. Rabiu said the NSE will continue to be committed to the development of the country. He urged engineers to participate in governance and public affairs. The president said the current board of the society had initiated several reforms, including

0: security engineers were conferred with fellowship of the NSE in Abuja, Ikimini, Ubom, Region, Nigeria.
1: The NNPC Foundation has donated and handed over a 1.5 Tesla magnetic resonance imaging MRI machine to the National Orthopedic Hospital, Dala Kanu, to enhance diagnostic services and improve healthcare delivery in northern Nigeria. The handing over ceremony took place at Dala Orthopedic Hospital, Kanu. Abdullahi Jalaluddin completes the story.
2: During the commissioning handing over in Kano, the chief medical director of Dala Orthopedic, Dr. Isa Nuruddin, commended the NNPC Foundation for what he described as timely intervention aimed at strengthening the hospital's diagnostic capacity. Nuruddin said the installation of the modern MRI machine symbolized renewed hope for the healthcare sector.
3: This machine is the latest in the northern part of the country. It was manufactured in 2025 and it's AI enabled, and therefore it took this is a very clear image that will assist the doctor or the physician to see the details of the ailment that they need to make a diagnosis. Now, this hospital, like they said, has been in existence since 1959. We've been trying to get an MRI machine for ages, but thank God, NNPC Foundation came to our aid, and now we have this machine.
2: The Executive Vice President, Business Services NNPC Limited, Mrs. Sophia Mbakwe, represented by the Executive Director, Program Management, NNPC Foundation, Mrs. Rose Okonkwo, said the donation was aimed at addressing critical healthcare challenges and improving access to advanced diagnostic services. She said the foundation had continued to implement interventions across various sectors to improve the well-being of Nigerians. Okonkwo noted that the healthcare sector continued to face significant pressure, particularly in the area of access to modern diagnostic facilities, adding that NNPC Foundation remained committed to supporting institutions to bridge existing gaps and enhance service delivery. The managing director of the NNPC Foundation, Mrs. Emanuela Arukwe, represented by the Executive Director Program Development, Baladili, said the intervention was designed to address challenges associated with medical diagnosis.

0: represented by Manuela Aruque said the company remain committed to its corporate social responsibility initiatives aimed at improving the lives of Nigerians.
1: One MPC is doing so much, but we have now a centralized area company, that's the foundation. We just came on board 3 years ago. And that's why you see the impact is generating. In the 3 years of existence, it's been called the most responsible company all across Africa, not just Nigeria.
0: The event was attended by senior government officials, healthcare professionals, representatives of NNPC Limited and other stakeholders in Kano, Abdullahi Jalaluddin, Radio Nigeria.
2: The House of Representatives witnessed a rowdy session during plenary following an allegation of signature forgery in an alleged endorsement of the member representing Idiato, North Idiato, South Federal Constituency of Imo State, Ikenga Uchingere, as minority leader. Tenemu Saliu brings us proceedings from the Green Chamber.
3: For the post of minority leader.
4: I never did, Mr. Ikenga.
3: Mr. Speaker.
4: I never did that, Mr. Ikenga.
3: Mr. Speaker.
4: I never did that, Mr. Ikenga.
5: Drama erupted in the House when the member representing Idato North Idato South Federal Constituency of Imo State, Ikenga Iguchire, alleged that the deputy spokesperson of the House of Representatives had signed a document endorsing him for the position of House Minority Leader. Proceedings in the Green Chamber were briefly disrupted after a dispute over allegation of signature forgery linked to the contest for the position of Minority Leader. The controversy began when the deputy spokesperson of the House, Philip Agbese, raised a matter of privilege during plenary, alleging that his signature had been forged on a document purportedly endorsing a candidate for the minority leadership position. Mr. Agbese told members that he neither endorsed any candidate nor authorized the use of his name in support of any aspirants.
6: For my signature to be used for purposes which not intended for, Mr. Speaker, I want the leader of this House to probe and to stop further any use of my signature going further for any of this kind of purpose.
5: Responding under a matter of personal explanation, the member representing Idiato North Idiato South Federal Constituency of Imo State, Ikenga Iguchire, dismissed the claims by Mr. Agbese, insisting that he voluntarily signed the nomination document in the presence of other members.
3: Mr. Speaker, my brother arrived from Benue late for our meeting, met me in the office, the presence of some of my colleagues that I will bring forward, and voluntarily on his own and independently pledged and signed my nomination for the post of minority leader.
4: I never did, Mr. Ikenga.
5: As the rowdy session continued, the speaker, Dr. Abbas Tajude, intervened and said the complaint had been noted and assured members that the matter will be addressed through appropriate channels.
7: We will take action on the issue of race in due course. However, I want to bring to the invitation of all minorities to a closed meeting.
5: In another development, the House ordered an investigation into alleged involvement in partisan politics while in public office by the Director General of National Institute for Legislative and Democratic Studies, Professor Abubakar Suleiman, from the National Assembly, Tenemu Saliu, Radio Nigeria.
8: That has brought our studio time to 24 minutes past 7. It's the news on the network service of Radio Nigeria. In the headlines this morning, federal government has mobilized resources to free oil kidnapped victims. Constitutional amendment for creation of state police has reached advanced stage. Still to come, correspondents examine practical steps to mitigate environmental challenges. Remember, your favorite sports commentary cyber scoop is in my headlines and weather report. Stay tuned.
9: 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Money and the Economy is back with up-to-speed, intelligent reports and in-depth analysis of financial events within and outside Nigeria.
10: As far as the central bank is concerned, we are moving to a very aggressive regulatory environment. People will have to abide by those regulations.
11: We need industries converting what we have into what can be kept and what can be exported.
9: You get to know the true state of the nation's financial sector.
10: We are bearing the interests of all Nigerians in view with any decisions we are taking.
9: Activities in the foreign exchange market will also be on the scorecard. Our drama crew.
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2: From rising temperatures and prolonged droughts to devastating floods and shrinking ecosystems, the realities of climate change are becoming increasingly difficult to ignore, underscoring the urgent need for collective action to safeguard the planet. Observed annually on June 5, World Environment Day, led by the United Nations Environment Programme, UNEP, serves as the world's foremost platform for encouraging environmental awareness and inspiring action towards a cleaner, healthier, and more sustainable future. This year's theme, Inspired by Nature for Climate, for Our Future, draws attention to the critical role of nature-based solutions in tackling the climate crisis. In this special report, Osamu Diamen is Demo. Examines the growing impact of climate change, the challenges it possesses to communities and livelihoods, and the practical steps required to mitigate its effect and secure a sustainable future for generations to come.
13: Across the globe, rising temperatures, changing weather patterns, and more frequent extreme weather events are threatening food systems, public health, water resources, and economic stability. In Nigeria, the impact is evident in recurring floods, prolonged dry spells, rising temperatures, coastal erosion, and advancing desertification, all of which continue to place enormous pressure on communities and livelihoods. Experts say these changes are largely driven by human activities that increase the concentration of greenhouse gases in the atmosphere. A professor of environmental health sciences at the University of Ibadan, Professor Godsey Annan, identified some of the major gases responsible for the phenomenon.
14: Every tree planting exercise will help carbon capture or carbon sequestration. If we have proper and organized mass transit systems to reduce quantum of carbon emissions in the urban setting, and vehicular exhaust emissions control by ensuring that the exhaust fumes are reduced.
13: Professor Annan explained that the accumulation of these gases intensified the greenhouse effect, capable to trap more heat within the Earth's atmosphere and contribute to increased global temperatures. The consequences of climate change extend beyond the environment, from reduced agricultural yields and loss of biodiversity to displacement of communities and destruction of infrastructures. The effects are being felt across multiple sectors of the economy. Experts also warn that changing climate conditions are creating new public health concerns. An environmental consultant, Dr. Obi Anyadiego, stated that climate change contributes to the spread of diseases and increased health risks for vulnerable populations.
15: When the flood leaves behind puddles of water, which now act as breeding grounds for vectors of disease like malaria, like Lassa, we're talking about things like cholera.
13: Recognizing the growing threat posed by climate change, the federal government has introduced measures aimed at strengthening environmental sustainability and climate resilience. One of such interventions is the Climate Change Act, which provides a framework for coordinated climate action and supports Nigeria's commitment towards achieving net zero emissions by 2060. A climate change expert, Dr. Chukwuebuka Okeke, said every Nigerian had a role to play to protect the environment through simple but impactful actions. Dr. Okeke further reflected on this year's World Environment Day theme, Inspired by Nature for Climate for Our Future, and its relevance to the global fight against climate change.
16: This year's theme has three main focus areas. Number one is nature-based solutions. Number two is systematic transition. The last one is global participation. Climate action means active now to reduce the causes of climate change.
13: As the world marks another Environment Day, the message is clear. Safeguarding the environment is a shared responsibility, and the decisions made today will have lasting implications for generations to come. In Abuja, Osamu Diamen Idemudia, Radio Nigeria.
17: And talking about that shared responsibility, in Imo State, residents have been urged to promote awareness and inspiring collective action toward protecting the planet and securing sustainable future for generations to come.
18: resident, Mr. Sotima Ndoka, noted that passing laws that limit pollution provided financial incentives for green technology and funding conservation efforts could drive the transition to sustainability.
19: Policies that support the growth of green industries. It can also limit pollution through standards and regulations or by implementing market-based policies.
18: For decades, the world has held the climate story through warnings, targets, and distant deadlines. Experts say the time for action is now. Protecting forests alone helps prevent tens of billions of dollars in disaster losses annually in Owerri, Chukwuka, Agupe, Region Nigeria.
2: Also in Rivers State, stakeholders have called for absolute reform to enhance environmental sustainability in the state and the country at large.
20: This year's theme, Inspired by Nature for Climate for Our Future, focuses on climate action while highlighting the vital connection between nature, climate action, and the future of humanity. And environmentalist Professor Hyginus Oko explains.
21: The pollution caused by agriculture, microplastic and urbanization, global transport systems, and the pollution caused by industrialization efforts, most of them gets back to the ocean, and that affects everybody.
20: Another environmentalist, Mr. Benson Abu, identifies oil pollution, toxic emission, deforestation, and poor waste management leading to flooding as some actions that require urgent attention. On the issue of waste management, which has been a major challenge in Rivers State, Mr. Abu calls for effective enforcement of regulations and more environmental education.

0: Assessment and Sustainability Officers at the Center for Environment, Human Rights and Development in River State, Mr. Clifford Praise and Ms. Baridapsin Iyaga, want the state government and citizens to improve on waste management.
1: Many residents dump waste in drains, streets and waterways. It affects the climate as well.
2: I know we have good environment laws, especially in River State, but these laws should be strengthened and enforced. For the citizens, they should be environmental stewards. For instance, the disposal of waste along the roads of Port Harcourt, Dawson Citrate.
0: A student agriculturist, Mr. Henry Oshikoya, who observes that constant change in climate affects farmers and their crops, calls for promotion of improved agricultural practices.
3: Many farmers are losing crops due to flood and irregular rainfall. These issues threaten food production.
0: The 2026 World Environment Global Campaign calls on all Nigerians to step in now for climate and steer the universe already in motion. In Port Harcourt, Priscilla Epripo, Radio Nigeria.
4: To speak more on the day, I earlier interacted with the Professor of Environmental Health Sciences, University of Ibadan, Professor Godson Anna.
5: The slogan is an offshoot of the central theme for World Environment Day 2026, which is climate action. Now, why the slogan is a strategy, a bid to synchronize initiatives that will emphasize that nature is not optional and that it is central to climate resilience and our collective future. What this is trying to tell us is that everyone is a major stakeholder. Everyone must be involved, all hands must be on deck to ensure that we save the mother planet and where our future lies.
4: All right, Prof. Nigeria faces flooding, desertification, and oil spills every year. Beyond awareness campaigns now, what 2 to 3 concrete actions must government at all levels, as the federal, state, and local government levels, prioritize right now to make real impact?
5: Again, this is time for action. It's not just about awareness creation. We must be very decisive. So 3 very key things. Number one, there must be a stringent policy to eliminate every encroachment on waterways. By encroachment, there are a lot of built-up spaces that have obstructed waterways, drainage channels, different stormwater flows. There has to be a very stringent policy trust and backed up by action to ensure that all built-up areas across waterways are eliminated. Number two, there's been deforestation, so there must be a corresponding level of urban afforestation. So we need to intensify the campaigns. It has to start from different households. And then the third thing is to enforce heavy penalties to defaulters to serve as deterrents for those who are polluting our land, our water bodies, wherever the oil spillages are going to.
4: So, Prof, how are climate change and environmental degradation directly affecting ordinary Nigerians today, especially farmers, fisher folk, and residents of rural and underserved communities?
5: Well, the impact of climate change on Nigerians are multifaceted. The impact is seen and felt on water bodies, so there is impact on the hydrospheric ecosystem. Groundwater systems are shrinking, for example, in locations where we experience water short conditions. Wells are drying up, streams are drying up, with increased irrigation and increased pollution. Excessive or intense evaporation of water bodies increases the concentration of anions and cations in water bodies, and then the pollution load also increases. So apart from the reduction in the volume of water, there is also the aspect of pollution. There is also pollution from microbes due to washouts from different places, so inundating the water bodies that can cause health problems. There is also impact on the lithospheric ecosystem, that is the soil. Drought conditions, there is increased loss of nutrients, there is a loss of soil stability, and this affects crop cultivation.
4: Okay, Prof, before we let you go, with limited resources, what practical steps can Nigerian citizens, youth groups, and local communities take to protect and restore the environment while holding authorities accountable?
5: The first practical step is that it starts from you and I. We need to change our attitude towards the environment. Climate change is caused by both natural drivers and anthropogenic drivers. the anthropogenic drivers are orchestrated by you and I. The way we continue to encroach into the natural spaces, cutting down trees indiscriminately must stop. So for every tree you cut down, you must plant 3 to 4. And waste management must be in such a way that we do not combust openly, because open combustion of waste releases the emissions. And of course, we are battling with climate change mitigation, which is to reduce carbon footprint through the emissions, both in terms of greenhouse gases and their carbon particles. So all the various activities of waste management that are poor must stop and must be reduced to the barest minimum. And then we must embrace a reduction of waste at source. We must reuse some of the waste, and we must also recycle them and also recover resources from those waste so that very little gets into the environment. We must, at a personal level, also try as much as possible to embrace trekking and use of bicycles for very short distances. This will not only improve our health, but will also reduce the carbon release into the atmosphere. The less number of vehicles that are into the urban spaces, the less the carbon footprint. At the level of government, expansion of urban mass transit will be a plus rather than everybody hitting the road with their vehicles. Some families have between 3 to 5 vehicles and have everybody moving into the streets or the roads at the same time. So we have urban mass transit, we have intra-rail transport. This will reduce the carbon footprint as much as possible.
4: That was Professor Gutsin Anna of Environment Health Sciences, University of Ibadan.
6: Incidentally, our commentaries on World Environment Day call for climate action and environmental responsibility, written by Osamudia Maidemudi of our editorial unit.
7: The global community observes World Environment Day every year on June 5. Across continents, nations continue to grapple with devastating floods, rising temperatures, prolonged droughts, desert encroachment, pollution, food insecurity, and the growing displacement of vulnerable populations. This year's theme, Inspired by Nature, for Climate, for Our Future, serves as a powerful reminder that many of the solutions to climate change and environmental degradation can be found in the very ecosystems humanity has neglected. As the world gathers for the event, the campaign must go beyond ceremonial speeches and symbolic tree planting. It requires immediate, measurable, and practical climate action from governments, corporations, institutions, and citizens alike. The era of empty promises must give way to genuine environmental responsibility. Nature has long provided humanity with a blueprint for survival. Unfortunately, human activities such as deforestation, industrial pollution, gas flaring, overdependence on fossil fuels, and poor waste management have continued to weaken natural systems. As climate-related disasters increase across the globe, the consequences of environmental neglect are becoming impossible to ignore. For developing countries such as Nigeria, the impacts of climate change is increasingly severe. Communities in northern Nigeria are facing desertification, shrinking arable land, and heightened competition for scarce natural resources. In coastal regions, erosion and flooding continue to destroy homes, infrastructure, and livelihoods. Rapid urbanization has also contributed significantly to environmental degradation across many African countries, including Nigeria. Cities continue to expand without adequate drainage systems, effective waste recycling mechanisms, or sufficient green infrastructure. Mountains of refuse often block waterways, leading to avoidable flooding during rainy season. Plastic pollution has become a major environmental challenge, with non-biodegradable waste littering streets, rivers, and farmlands, threatening both public health and biodiversity. Another critical issue highlighted by this year's campaign is climate justice. The countries that contribute the least to global carbon emissions are often those that suffer the most from climate-related disasters. Many African nations emit relatively low levels of greenhouse gases compared to industrialized economies, Yet, they face severe droughts, food shortages, displacements, and environmental degradation linked to climate change. The international community must therefore ensure fairness in climate financing, technology transfer, and adaptation support for vulnerable countries. Governments at all levels should strengthen environmental education and support youth-led green initiatives. Young people have emerged as some of the strongest advocates for environmental protection and sustainable development. Their innovation, energy, and commitment must be harnessed in the fight against climate change. The private sector must also rise to the challenge. Businesses should adopt cleaner energy sources, reduce industrial emissions, invest in sustainable technologies, and embrace environmentally responsible production methods. Sustainable developments can only be achieved when economic growth is balanced with environmental protection. Consistent and accurate reporting on climate change, pollution, conservation, and sustainable practices by the media can shape public behavior. Similarly, religious institutions and community leaders have a vital role to play. By educating communities about the moral responsibility of protecting the environment, they can inspire collective action and stewardship for future generations. As the world marks World Environment Day 2026, humanity must recognize that climate action cannot be postponed indefinitely. Every delay increases the risks facing present and future generations. The theme, Inspired by Nature, for Climate, for Our Future, calls for a renewed partnership between humanity and the natural environment. It reminds us that protecting nature ultimately means protecting people. Sustainable policies, responsible governance, environmental education, and collective action must become priorities at every level of society. When governments, institutions, businesses, and citizens act decisively, ecosystems can recover, economies can become greener, and communities can thrive sustainably. World Environment Day 2026 should serve as a global call to action, one that inspires meaningful commitments towards safeguarding the planet and securing a sustainable future for generations to come.
6: That's commentary on World Environment Day, a call for climate action and environment responsibility, was written by Osamudi Ahmed Imudia and presented by Mariam Kisonjo.
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6: A service of songs for very Reverend Okereke Kanda will take place today at his hometown, Umokoma, Gbaeme, Ogokwe, by 5 o'clock in the evening. Tomorrow, his body leaves Eastern Nigeria Medical Center, Wan, Enugu, to his hometown, Umokoma, Ogokwe, for a church service at Emmanuel Hart Cathedral Methodist Church, Ogokwe, by 10 o'clock in the morning, to be followed by interment. On Sunday, outing service will be at Emmanuel's Hart Cathedral, Ogokwe, by 9 o'clock in the morning. Very Reverend Okereke Kanda is survived by relations, children and wife, Nonso Kalo by Radio Nigeria, Enugu, Zonal Station.
9: Also, service of songs for Oluwa Femi Bobade, who retired as manager, news will take place on the 25th of this month at his residence, number 6, Iriwolide Zone, Agbofieti, Apata, Ibadan. This will be followed by a funeral service on Friday, the 26th of this month, and later interment at All Souls Rest Park, Ologweru, Iduerua Road, Ibadan.
6: Ronaldo's Portugal awaits Eagles in Lisbon as Falcons begin Senegal test ahead of Bafcon. Times for Sports with Ama Ignis, and he's got the goals, the drama, and the inside track.
10: Many thanks, Harriet Adams and Fubara Pepo. The Super Eagles have arrived in Lisbon, Portugal, ahead of their international friendly against Portugal's Selecao das Quinas. 9 players traveled from Warsaw, Poland, to Lisbon after Nigeria's 2-2 draw against the Polish national team on Wednesday. Pisa Sporting Club of Italy forward Rafael Durosimi was excused to attend to his personal matters. Meanwhile, Alex Iwobi and Genk defender Christian Appan joined signed this code in Lisbon. Samuel Chukwueze, who recently buried his mother, is expected to link up with the team today. Nigeria will face Portugal on June 10 as the European side plays its final warm-up match before departing for the 2026 FIFA World Cup, co-hosted by the United States, Canada, and Mexico. The match will be held at the Estadio Liria, Portugal. The friendly forms part of coach Eric Shell's preparation as the Super Eagles build towards the 2027 Africa Cup of Nations qualifiers. Nigeria missed out on the 2026 World Cup. Super Falcons head coach Justin Madugu has described the two-legged international friendly against the Terengganu of Senegal as an important opportunity to prepare the team for the upcoming Women's Africa Cup of Nations in Morocco. Despite the unavailability of some key players, Madugu says the games will afford him the chance to test the depth of his squad.
11: It's a match we've been expecting because you always want to have more, but the more games you play, the better things come. You have opportunity of working more on your strategies and then looking at the various options that you can always adopt and you go out to compete. So it's a good one for us. Despite the fact that a lot of our key players are equally out, injured, some are just under rehab and they're just recovering, will give others the opportunity to also see what they too can do.
10: He asks that while results matter, victory in the games may not be his only priority.
11: Yes, everybody will want to win every game. Personally, it's not the ultimate. Yes, you want to win, but there are things that we really want to try out in the game.
10: The Super Falcons will be with our key players, including Esther Koronko, Chimwendu Ihezuo, Deborah Abiodun, Uchenna Nakano, Ashley Plumter, and Halimatu Ayide. The first leg hosts today at the Remo Star Stadium in Ikene, Ogun State. The 16th for the season-ending Super 6 of the Nigerian Women's Football League NWFL Premiership will know their opponents today as the official draw holds in Port Harcourt, River State. The teams for the title race are defending champions Bayelsa Queens, debutants Abia Angels, Edo Queens, Nasarawa Lions, FC Robo Queens of Lagos, and Rivers Angels. The draw is scheduled for 5 p.m. at the Golden Tulip Hotel in the Garden City. Nigerian Women Football League Media Director Samuel Amadu says all arrangements are in place and anticipation is high for the battle for supremacy to begin.
12: All the teams have arrived in Port Harcourt for the 2026 Nigerian Women's Football League Membership Super 6.
10: The Super 6 will kick off tomorrow and will end on the 14th. In tennis, Maria Karaliska of Poland produced another stunning performance to reach the women's singles final at the French Open after defeating 25th seed Diana Schneider 7-6-6-4 in yesterday's semi-final at the Roland Garros. The world number 114 continued her remarkable fairy tale run in Paris, becoming the first qualifier in history to reach the women's singles final at the Roland Garros. Karaliska has now won 9 consecutive matches in Paris and dropped only one set on her journey to the final. The 24-year-old, who had previously won just 2 Grand Slam main draw matches in her career, fell to the clay in celebration after sealing victory with a 32nd winner of the match. She will now face Russian teenager Mira Andreeva in Saturday's final after the 19-year-old eased past Ukraine's Marta Kostyuk 6-1-6-3 in the other semi-final. Andreeva, seeded 8th, reached her first Grand Slam final with a dominant display and became the 3rd youngest woman this century to reach the French Open final after Coco Gauff and Kim Clijsters. Karaliska's incredible resurgence comes after she previously considered quitting tennis due to struggles with depression. With her run to the finals, Karaliska is projected to break into the world's top 25 and has already secured at least €1.2 million in prize money, nearly double her previous career earnings. And finally, the Dan Ayan Stadium Owerri, Imo State, will come alive today as some of Nigeria's most celebrated football icons take to the pitch to celebrate the life and times of legendary football maestro Henry Mosu, MON. Players like Fadi Egbo, Wydie Akoni, former African Footballers of the Year Emmanuel Amunike, Kanu Wanko, and Victor Ekpeba. Others are Mobio Barako, Andrew Sturo, Uche Okechukwu, and others will feature in the match. Henry Mosu, the youngest member of the 1980 Africa Cup of Nations winning squad, died on March 14, 2026, at the age of 62. Thanks for being there. I am Ama Ignis. A lovely weekend ahead.
9: Which is same, Ama. Thank you so much. Well, time now for Fiberscope, bringing you the top trends, shipping conversations across Nigeria's social media space. Bayo Onanuga, special advisor to the president on information and strategies, trending on X after announcing that the IGP crack team has arrested Ifechukwu Dennis, alleged to be behind a synthetic audio recording that cloned the voice of the president, that's Bola Tinubu. Onanuga revealed that the suspect was arrested in Benin City, that's Edo State, adding that the police will issue an official statement on the matter. He also disclosed that another individual was arrested for making an alarming stream of posts about security in Abuja, which reportedly caused public fear and panic. He said the arrest sent a strong message that reckless use of social media will not go unpunished. And now this comes after the presidential aide accused social media critic, Very Dark Man, that's VDM, of circulating a doctored audio clip allegedly linked to the president. Now, the controversy surrounding the AI-generated audio had earlier sparked widespread online debates, particularly over the growing use of artificial intelligence in creating misleading and manipulated media content.
6: In another development, social media is buzzing over a heated exchange in the House of Representatives following allegations of flattery linked to the nomination of Nkenga Ugojinyere as minority leader. Deputy spokesperson Philippa Kwesi alleged that his signature was forged on a list endorsing Ugojinyere and denied receiving any inducement. The allegation triggered a tense session in the House with lawmakers stepping in to restore order during the confrontation. However, Ugojinyere has dismissed the claim and released a video he says shows that Kwesi signing the endorsement documents. The video has further intensified public debate online, with Nigeria's divided over the conflicting accounts.
9: Okay, in entertainment scene now, I like this one. They have the renewed interest in popular content creator Pella after he proposed to his partner Elizabeth Jarvis in a romantic beachfront setting at the La Palme Royale in Ghana. Videos of the proposal have since gone viral, capturing the moment he went down on one knee, and of course, what do you expect? She accepted. The development has drawn widespread reactions online from fans of the couple who went public with their relationship in 2024. Well, I think that's a proper way to wrap it up on CyberScope, as compiled by Hadiza Abdurrahman.
6: News of our headlines is next. The punch starts at 4 hours. Oyo, Borno abductions, tough terrain, casualty fears, storm rescue mission. NDC defends party primaries, denies imposing candidates.
9: From the Nation newspaper, state police, joint lawmakers, executive panel conclude work. And this other one, reps in rowdy session as House deputy spokesman alleges signature forgery over minority leadership. And we had that in the news. I'm sure you heard it there.
6: Of course, definitely, by Tani Musali. From the Daily Fast newspaper, police debunk alleged kidnap incident at Abuja school and son allegedly kills father in two states.
9: What for? Possibly money. Anyway,
6: exactly.
9: Go and
6: that's
9: check.
6: It was for money. The one that stabbed his father.
9: What else is money? Well, that's it on newspaper headlines today. Get a copy for yourself and read the gist. It's not somebody to tell you. Read it yourself.
6: Sunday skies with patches of clouds are anticipated over the northern region, with prospects of morning thunderstorms, with moderate winds over parts of Taraba, Kebbi, Sokoto, Zamfara, Katsina, Kano, Bauchi, Gombe, Borno, Yobe, Jigawa, Adamawa, and Kaduna states. In the north central region, cloudy atmosphere with intervals of sunshine is anticipated over the region, with chances of thunderstorms accompanied by moderate rains over parts of Niger, Kogi, Plateau, Kwara, the federal capital territory, and Benue states during the morning hours. Also, cloudy atmosphere is expected over the southern region, with prospects of thunderstorms accompanied by light rains over parts of rivers and by the cross river states during the morning hours.
9: To end the news, here is a recap of the major stories. President Bola Ahmed Tinubu directed that necessary resources be deployed to ensure the safe return of the school children and teachers kidnapped in Oyo State. The federal government has advanced its plans for the creation of state police, revealing that constitutional amendment necessary to actualize the initiative will be shortly presented. Correspondents have examined practical steps to mitigate environmental challenges as the world mark Environment Day. And we told you that Nigeria's Society of Engineers have supported calls for an upward review of the national minimum wage.
6: That's the news, edited by Ioma AK and the production team. I'm Fubara Bepu, saying to us, let's be careful with what we joke with on social media. The panic that was caused yesterday with kidnap of children in schools in the FCT was very uncalled for.
9: I am Harris Adams. Take care.

0: when it comes to music. I like R&B, if I tell the world, pop, are you the world? Soul, so to be. A bit of country and some rock. When it comes to relaxing, I like nature. So refreshing. When it comes to dishes, I like me some fufu to go with any good soup with lots of pomo. That's my flavor. What's yours? I'm Moses Humphrey. 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

0: The National Broadcast Academy, Ikeja Lagos, is organizing the following workshops in creative writing, public speaking, and broadcast media management from 15th to 26th of June 2026. Lectures hold from Monday to Friday from 9 a.m. for 2 weeks. The workshop is open to advertising agencies, speech writers, corporate executives, and individuals who are interested in improving their writing, speaking, and media management skills. National Broadcast Academy is at 1A Adekunle Fajuyi Way, Ikeja GRA, Lagos. 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

0: 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The Nigeria Association of Technologists in Engineering, NATEC,
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0: or Ogechi Okiriki Ogbuna. 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Announcer, the Nigerian Association of Technologists and Engineering, NATEC.
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7: It has been an earlier road work and there.
8: 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And truth, of course, can be stranger than fiction. President Bola Ahmed Tinubu has been called all sorts of names. 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
9: to tell Nigerians its plans for the country. 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My fellow Nigerians, Rome was not built in a day. Let's support the government to lay a solid foundation for a brighter tomorrow.
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0: take a look at you, you're taking me out of the ordinary. Why aren't you laying me down to the dead and buried? I'm on the edge of you. Please listen to this announcement. 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

Every day we go back, no. Oh, no, no. Me okay, Sholoto. Beautiful piece of music by Benson featuring Fola very soon. Okay, very soon you'll be listening to our next program talking about AM Sports, and Olumide is right here in the building. Olumide, if you're ready, let's go.

Alright, good morning and welcome to AM Metro Sports on Metro 97.7 FM. Loads of interesting stories making the rounds we've got to share this morning. It's match day for the Super Falcons as they trade tackles with the Teranga Lionesses of Senegal in an international friendly. Super Eagles are also in the mix as well. They landed safely in Portugal yesterday ahead of next week's friendly with Portugal. And it's officially 6 days to the start of the FIFA Men's World Cup. We've got details of this and many more. But before that, let's start from other sports. This time in athletics, where track and field athletes will converge on Lagos this month to battle for slots on Team Nigeria at the 2026 Commonwealth Games in Scotland. The Athletics Federation of Nigeria, AFN, announced yesterday that the Lagos National Trials will hold from 20th to 22nd June 2026 at the Yaba College of Technology Sports Complex. The AFN made it clear that participation in the trials is mandatory for any athlete hoping to secure a place on Team Nigeria. The three-day event will feature 32 track and field events for both men and women, providing opportunities for athletes to stake their claims for selection. While participation in the men and women's 100 meters, 200 meters, and 400 meters will be restricted to athletes who have achieved the prescribed qualifying standards, all other track and field events will remain open for participation. The list of athletes who have met the stipulated benchmarks is expected to be released in the coming days. Elsewhere, Nigeria and Uganda will represent Africa in this year's International University Sports Federation FISU 3x3 Basketball World Cup in Macau, China. To qualify for this event, host University of Ibadan beat Nile University 19-14 in the men's final of the AFUVarsity 3x3 Basketball Challenge that ended on Monday in New York State. In the women's final, Uganda Christian University UCU beat United States International University 21-15 to defend their title won last year. 16 universities from 7 African countries took part in the AFUVarsity 3x3 Basketball competition in Ibadan. The Nigerian School University of Ibadan, UCU, would be among top 12 men and women's team from across the globe to compete in the 2026 FISU World Cup 3x3 championship in late October. That will be later this year. That takes us to basketball, where the Nigeria Basketball Federation, NBBF, has officially released preparation schedule for the country's boys and girls national team ahead of the 2026 FIBA Under-18 AfroBasket Championship in Cote d'Ivoire. The journey begins with nationwide trials scheduled between this Saturday and Sunday in Abuja, Lagos, and Benin City. For the Under-18 boys, preparations will continue with a local training camp from June 19 to July 2nd before they travel to Burkina Faso for the FIBA Under 18 Zone 3 qualifiers from July 4 to 12. After the qualifiers, selected all domestic based players from both the boys and girls program will participate in a local training camp from 19 to 27 July. The NBF will also organize a US based training and evolution camp in Chicago, US from 26 to 27 July for eligible diaspora talents to compete for places on the final roster. The final phase of preparation will take place in Cote d'Ivoire from July 27 to August 2nd. When players from Nigeria and the diaspora will come together for team integration, tactical preparation, of course, final roster adjustment. So the 2026 FIBA Under-18 AfroBasket Championship is scheduled to run from August 3rd to 16th. That's in Cote d'Ivoire. Speaking on the program, NBBF President Engineer Abu Engineer Musa Kida emphasized the importance of youth development and creating sustainable pathway for future national team stars. He highlighted the initiative was aimed at discovering talents across every region of Nigeria, strengthening engagement with Nigerian players abroad, and ensuring both players receive the preparation needed to compete successfully at the highest level. This is a good initiative, fantastic idea, fantastic setup. Let's see what comes up from there. Wish them all the best there. That takes us to cricket, where the Nigeria Cricket Federation, NCF, has unveiled a 14-player squad for the 2026 Kwebukwa Women T20 International Tournament, scheduled to hold in Rwanda from 10th June to 20th. The female Yellow Greens will head into this competition with renewed optimism as they prepare to face some of Africa's top women's cricket team in the annual tournament, which commemorates the victims of the 1994 genocide against the Tutsi, that's in Rwanda. Returning star Favour Esegbe has been named captain of the squad, making a significant comeback for the experienced players, who is expected to provide leadership and
and, of course, stability for the team. The tournament will offer Nigeria another opportunity to give valuable international exposure and improve its standing in women's cricket, while also serving as a platform for talent engagement to showcase their abilities on the continental stage. The female Yellow Greens have continued to make steady progress in recent years, and the coaching crew will be hoping to the team can rebuild on previous performances and challenge as strongly for honors in Kigali. Nigeria's squad combines campaigners with promising young players as the team targets a successful outing in Rwanda. We've done considerably well in cricket in recent times, so let's hope we'll continue in that stead and, of course, continue to do well. That takes us to tennis, talking about the Roland Garros, where, of course, a whole lot is happening. Yesterday, we saw the semifinal games for the women, where qualifier Maja Chwalinska is one win away from a fairy French Open triumph after setting up a final showdown with Russian teenager, that's Mirandriva, the Polish world number 114, who had only ever won one match at the Grand Slam before this tournament continued an astonishing run at the Roland Garros by beating 25th seed, that's Diana Snyder, that's 7-6, 7-4, 6-4. 3 weeks and 9 matches after her French Open campaign began, Twalinska dropped to the ground after firing in the 32nd and final winner of another scintillating display. With that, she became the first qualifier in history to reach the women's singles final at Roland Garros, and the crowd chanted her name as she spoke in a post-match interview. On Saturday, she will attempt to become the only second qualifier in the Open era to win a Grand Slam after Britain's Emma Raducanu at the 2021 US Open. So the big question we're asking is, can she achieve this feat against a young, sharp teenager in Mirandriva? That's a big question. If Andriva wins this, she would become the third youngest first Grand Slam champion this century after Marion Sharapova and, of course, Emma Raducanu. For the men, the semifinals take center stage today at 1:30. Jakub Mensic will square off against Alexander Zverev. Alexander Zverev, almost the strongest among the four guys remaining. When the Matteo Arnaldi would also battle Flavio Cobolli in an all-Italian affair. That one comes up at 6 p.m. Final comes up on Sunday, actually, for the men. But for the women, talking about the Andriva and, of course, opponent, that one comes up tomorrow. So wish them all the very best there. So that takes us to Formula One. Round 6 of the 2026 Formula One season heads to the glamour of Monte Carlo for the Monaco Grand Prix from today to Sunday. Mercedes team Kimi Antonelli secured his fourth win in a row, that's in Canada 2 weeks ago, talking about the Canada Grand Prix. And of course, to lead teammate George Russell, who retired from the race in Montreal by 43 points in the Drivers' Championship. So Ferrari's Lewis Hamilton finished second there, while Red Bull's Max Verstappen claimed the first podium of the campaign, claiming third. Man, not been so good for Max Verstappen, who's making his first podium finish after 5 rounds of races. Wow. Let's get to see if he can still do a catch up in this particular. So Ferrari's Lewis Hamilton finished second. Max Verstappen also claimed the first podium, like I said earlier. So we're looking at a 78 lap race, talking about the Monaco Grand Prix for this weekend. So today, first practice session comes up at 12:30. It runs through 1:30. That's just 1 hour. Then second practice session later in the day, 4 p.m. to 5 p.m. Then, of course, tomorrow, third practice, 11:30 to 12:30, while the qualifying race between 3 and 4. Then the final race comes up 2 p.m. on Sunday. And what's the weather forecast like for this particular? So the weather predicts a dry and bright weekend of racing in Monte Carlo. First practice sessions on Saturday's qualifying are set to be sunny with gentle breeze, with temperatures reaching a high of 24 degrees Celsius. For Sunday's Grand Prix, which starts at 2 p.m., the weather will be pleasant once again with a top temperature 25 degrees Celsius during the race. So, fantastic one, good one. We're looking forward to this particular one. Monaco starts a run of 4 races in 5 weeks with Barcelona, Austria, and of course, British Grand Prix to come up later, following Silverstone, Belgium, and Hungary at back-to-back events before everyone packs up for the summer break. When the season returns in August, then the final 3 European races conclude with the Dutch Prix and, of course, Italian Grand Prix, plus Madrid debut on the calendar in September before we finally go on, should I call it hiatus this time? That takes us to football. It's match day for the Super Falcons at 4 p.m. Nigerian time today. Venue, that's the Remo Township Stadium. Super Falcons take on the Teranga Lionesses of Senegal in a double-header friendly. First one today, and of course, second one comes up on Monday in preparation, build up to the WAFCON
that comes up later next month. So 22 players trained yesterday under the watchful eyes of the coach, head coach, who of course says these ladies know what is at stake, and of course they are battle ready for the task ahead. So all the very best. 4 p.m. Nigerian time, we'll link up with that particular game, and of course update you on this particular day. That takes us to Super Eagles, another national team. The touchdown in the city of Portugal yesterday for the international friendly against Portugal that comes up next week Wednesday, and Nigeria will face Portugal in the city of Leira. That's on Wednesday, with kickoff scheduled for 8:45 p.m. Nigerian time. The friendly will provide another valuable test for Eric Chelsea's side. I recall they played a 2-0 draw against Poland on Wednesday. A great display, if you ask me, and of course fantastic. They almost won that particular game. They considered a late minute 26-yard outside the 10 shots. It caught a goalkeeper Maduka Okoye on our west. So good one. They almost won that one. Good one for the Super Eagles. Good display. Updates around the camp now. We hear 19 players traveled to from Poland to Portugal. Now the 21 in camp. Rafael Durosimi was part of the Poland game, was excused to attend to private matters. Alex Iwobi, we also hear. And the Genk defender, that's Christian Ackman, have joined others in Lisbon. Samuel Chukwueze, another player of Super Eagles, we hear, is expected to join the team later today. So that takes us to home front, talking about the President's Federation's Cup. The race for this year's President's Federation's Cup title intensified as the women's round of 16 produced a mix of dominance performances, high-scoring contests, and, of course, dramatic penalty shootouts. Rivers Angels secured their place in the quarterfinals with a convincing 3-1 victory over Abia Angels, while FC Robo edged Real More Stars ladies 5-3 in one of the most entertaining matches of the round. Heartland Queens delivered a commanding display, defeating Al-Houdin Queens 4-0 to advance comfortably. Sunshine Queens also progressed after recording 2-0 win over Plateau United Queens. Confluence Queens produced the standout result of the day, overwhelming Sinton FC 8-0 in a one-sided encounter to book their quarterfinal berth in emphatic fashion. Edo Queens were equally impressive, cruising to a 4-0 victory over Delta Queens. To the men's fixture, here comes the round of 16 fixture for this weekend. Sokoto United would square off against Adama United. Bendel Insurance up against El Kanemi Warriors. Kada Warriors will take on Wiki Thorist, and of course Bida Lions welcome Flight FC. Plateau United would square off against Basira United. Ikorodu City up against Enyimba. Sunshine Stars under 19 up against Barawa FC. And the game between Rivers United and Nasarawa United, we hear, might not hold today because players and officials of Rivers United were involved in a ghastly motor accident yesterday. But by what we gathered, no life was lost. They sustained minor injuries, and of course everything is under control. They just need to watch over them. So that takes us to the World Cup. World Cup preparation. Remember, it's just about 6 days to the start of the World Cup, and President of CAF, Dr. Patrick Motsepe, has said an African country will win this year's edition. Morocco came close 4 years ago. Remember, they made it to the semis. 9 other African countries are there to compete as well. I remember we have 10 slots this time, so it remains to be seen. Quickly, yesterday we saw friendly games in build-up preparatory to the FIFA Men's World Cup. Of course, South Korea defeated El Salvador by a lone goal. Northern Ireland also same scoreline against Guinea. Sweden and Greece played out a 2-0 draw. Iran defeated Mali by 2 goals to nil. Then Spain and Iraq played out a 1-0 draw. Surprising. And the biggest upset yesterday was Ivory Coast defeating almighty France by 2-1. France opened the scoring through Ryan Cheke 45th minute. And of course, in the second half, Ivory Coast pulled two back. Goela Doué 53rd minute. And of course, Amad Diallo, a player of Manchester United, registered his name on the score sheet as well. 84th minute, he got that goal. All right, that's about that. And of course, quickly before we go, let's quickly mention that Yaya Toure is set for managerial move. Former Manchester City Yaya Toure is reportedly close to being appointed as a new head coach of Slovan Bratislava, according to reports we gathered. So that's the size of the show. 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My name is Olumide Alex. I'll be right back at 1:30 for Sports Summit. Until then, I say good morning and do enjoy your morning.

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1: Yeah, that was AM Sports with Olumide. It's going to be back, like you heard him say, in the afternoon. This is AM Lagos Live, and I want to believe you're having a good time with us on Metro 97.7 FM, Lagos.
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3: Please listen to this important announcement. The Nigeria Association of Technologists in Engineering, NATE, examination and interview held on Saturday, June 14th, 2025 at NATE Lagos Secretariat, Firo Oshodi, at 9 a.m. For more details, please contact the chairman, technologist Uyedele Victor Afolayo, on 0806-218-7080 or Ogechi Okirike Ogbuna, also the membership secretary, on 0703-159-8103. Announcer, the Nigerian Association of Technologists and Engineering, NATE.
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0: She is strength wrapped in grace. She is wisdom clothed in courage. She is resilience, brilliance, and beauty combined. 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

0: Honesty, they say, is the best policy. And truth, of course, can be stranger than fiction. President Bola Ahmed Tinubu has been called all sorts of names. But the truth is, he was bold and truthful enough to tell Nigerians his plans for the country. He promised subsidy removal, liberalization of the foreign exchange regime, and tax reforms to boost government revenue. He also promised ambitious infrastructural projects, emphasizing that his policies will be long-term, focusing on future generations. And now, even the blind can see that he's keeping to his words. Are the effects biting and a bit uncomfortable? Oh yes, but these are foundational reforms necessary to get our dear country on the path of recovery and growth. My fellow Nigerians, Rome was not built in a day. Let's support the government to lay a solid foundation for a brighter tomorrow.
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1: 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African Memorial Day 2026, where history leads, culture thrives, and Africa's future is imagined. 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

What is the purpose of man in this world? Where does he come from? And how can he find his way to his spiritual home, paradise, out of the chaos of the present-day confusion? 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
3: Those Benue should be carved and joined to Nsukka and create an Nsukka state.
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0: 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Your voice matters on Make a Point. Don't just read the news. Make a Point.
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Welcome to Make a Point. You've got 60 seconds to make a point. What are we talking about today on this segment of AM Lagos Live? I'm sure you're curious. WAEC exams run into night again. Parents protest. We are working on it, council. WAEC exams run into night again. Parents protest. We're working on it, council. This has been in the news and it's trending right now. If you get on X, talking about formerly Twitter, this is the trending gist. The ongoing West African Senior School Certificate Examination was conducted by the West African Examinations Council, WAEC, has been disrupted by significant delays forcing candidates in some centers, to write examination papers late in the night. The development has sparked concern among parents, school administrators and education stakeholders. Coming barely a year after a similar incident saw candidates sitting for examination as late as midnight. Checks across several centers in Lagos, particularly on Lagos Island and in the Lekki Axis, reveal that the delays became more pronounced this week. On Monday, physics papers 2 and 1, scheduled to hold between 2 p.m. and 5 p.m., reportedly did not commence on time, with some candidates writing the second paper at about 8 p.m. Similarly, on Wednesday, candidates sitting for general mathematics experienced major disruptions. The essay paper slated for 9:30 a.m. to noon and the objective paper scheduled for 3 p.m. to 4:30 p.m. were reportedly concluded around 10 p.m. As of Thursday evening, candidates scheduled to sit for agricultural science particle were still waiting for examination materials several hours after the paper was expected to begin. Candidates at some centers were reportedly informed that examination materials had yet to arrive. A school principal who spoke anonymously expressed disappointment over the recurring challenges. "Why are we experiencing this again after what happened last year?

0: Apart from security concerns in the country, these delays have psychological effects on candidates. Imagine preparing for an examination scheduled for noon and eventually writing at 7 p.m. or later. So what is your opinion on this? Are we experiencing this again? Like, it's been happening every now and then. Why are we experiencing this again? This happened last year. Apart from the security concerns in the country, these delays, you know, it has some psychological effect on candidates. Imagine you preparing for an examination scheduled for noon and maybe you end up writing it at 10 p.m. or later. It makes no sense. So many people are saying, how do I put it now? Some people added that many stakeholders had expected WAEC to have addressed the challenges following last year's incidents. But it looks like nothing much has been done. Parents are lamenting. Also, they criticize the situation, saying the delays were affecting students' welfare and raising concerns about examinations management. Some people are saying their children returned home around 10 p.m. on Wednesday. They expected lessons would have been learnt from last year's experience, but the same issues are happening again. So what is happening? What is going on? Make a point. 0700-7000-977. Hello, good morning. Welcome to Make a Point.
1: Good morning.
0: Good morning. Who am I speaking with?
1: Yeah, Patrick is calling from Okota.
0: Patrick from Okota. Go ahead, please, Patrick.
1: Yeah, do you have any record that when it happened last year, if anybody, any of those officials was penalized?
0: It has nothing to do with teachers. I think it has to do with WAEC officials, not teachers. WAEC.
1: No, not teachers. It's the WAEC official that I'm talking about.
0: Officials, okay, go ahead.
1: Was anybody penalized as a result of the shortcoming of their activities? If nobody was penalized, then it means we should be expecting such things again and again, because we are in a country that is becoming more and more lawless. Nobody is held accountable for doing what he's supposed not to do. How will such a thing happen last year? After we lamented and complained and blamed everybody, and then it's happening again. And even with this one now, nobody will still be held accountable. So where do we run to? We cannot withdraw our children not to go to school again or not to write exams again. So in this situation now, we are just helpless. Because if I make any recommendation now, it's not going to show any reason or for saying, okay, well, let us follow this way. If I say, okay, this person should be held and this person should be made to retire or something, the game will still continue. Very, very unfortunate that Nigeria now begin to drift backward. Instead of what to be marching forward, we are marching backward. I mean, it's appalling.
0: So what is the way forward?
1: Very unfortunate.
0: What is the way forward?
1: You say?
0: What is the way forward?
1: The way forward is to train those people who made this thing to happen and then punish them. Because if they are not punished, then the next thing will happen again. Maybe it will be worse than this year's food. So my recommendation is let them be punished.
0: Okay. They should be
1: thank
0: punished.
1: You.
0: Okay, thank you so much for calling. Okay, that makes the line free. He said they should be punished, that when it happened last year, nobody was penalized. So that is why we are having a recurrence of this same situation. Imagine people calling in at 9, 10 p.m. Okay, call our line right now. 0700-7000-977. 0700-7000-977. Make a point. 0700-7000-977. We're talking about the trending topic. WAEC exams run into night again. Parents protest. And WAEC is saying, we are working on it. But this is like something that has been happening. People students scheduled to write exams at 2 p.m. and they ended up writing it at 10 p.m. Most of them were supposed to write at 9 a.m. They ended up writing at 8, 9 p.m. What is the way forward? What is going on? Because this was the same thing we experienced last year. And, you know, we thought WAEC would have learned something from this, the incident that took place last year. But it looks like nothing much has been done. Make a point. 0700-7000-977. 0700-7000-977. So WAEC exams run into night again. Parents protest, and WAEC is saying we're working on it. So we're talking about the ongoing West African Senior School Certificate Examination, WASC, conducted by the West African Examinations Council, has been disrupted by significant delays, forcing candidates in some centers to write examination papers late into the night. The development has sparked concern among parents, school administrators, and education stakeholders. Coming barely a year after similar incidents saw candidates sitting for examination as late as midnight. Okay, someone is here. Hello, good morning. Welcome to Make a Point.
1: Hello, good morning.
0: Yeah, good morning. Make a point. Can you stay a bit far from your phone? Your phone is too close to your mouth, and I can hardly hear what you're saying.
1: Are you hearing me?
0: Yeah, go ahead.
1: Yeah, the issue of the...
0: Please try to call me back if you can. Just please stay a bit far from your phone. You understand? Your mouth was too close to your phone. I was barely hearing what you were saying. Someone is here. Make a point. Good morning.
1: Morning.
0: Good morning. Who am I speaking with?
1: Yeah, good morning.
0: Good morning. Who am I speaking with? Go ahead. Make a point.
1: Mr. Adisa.
0: Adisa, go ahead.
1: These are the kind of the man that spoke for us has made a vital point.
0: Okay.
1: Because in Nigeria, there are no consequences for every action.
0: Okay.
1: You'll be surprised that if you mention places like students are
0: writing
1: work as late as 8 o'clock.
0: 10 p.m.
1: Ask yourself, even 10 p.m. Is at the Yaba. What is the difference between Yaba to Lekki? Because surprised that how come for the children to be writing work as late as 8 o'clock in this kind of social situation? Why is that? That is inefficiency. In fact, in a situation like this, in some cases, the head of logistics is supposed to be punished. Not even the best, because why you are the head is for you to manage the logistics of how the exam will be written at the exact time. So, what is the problem? When a student do exam malpractice and is used, you want to punish the student for doing so. But now, when you are at the BA, who's going to punish your head? That is why the problem. And the same thing happens to our government. The government is going to pay also money for inefficiency as people, as citizens. The government has a law that is going to punish you. But now, when government is not fixed road or fixed electricity, what law punish the government official? No. So that's the problem we have in our society. The same people that you think that should be punished, they are the people at the end of the day. So who is going to punish the head of WAEC, or who is going to punish the head of the logistics of WAEC? These are the board of WAEC itself. And that's the problem we have in society. If you have a proper working government official will start to scrutinize WAEC over what is causing the delay in WAEC exam. But then, that's the problem. They are the same thing. I don't know. We have a solution for the first person is right about punishing those people in charge of logistics. So if you look at the end of the day, you realize that the person in charge of the logistics, or even the head of social department, that is also part of the decision-making system in WAEC. So I don't understand.
0: Okay, thank you for making a point. Okay, that makes the line free. Call our line 0700-7000-977. Hello, welcome to Make a Point.
2: Good morning.
0: My name is Uche. What is your name?
2: My name is Shedrock, sir.
0: Shedrock?
2: I don't know what people are talking about. But what I want to complain to is that I was traveling to Delta last week on Wednesday. Between Okada and Benin City.
0: Please, that is not what you are. That's not what you are talking about.
2: I know.
0: You're trying to change our topic. That is not what we're talking about. Okay, we're talking about the fact that people actually wrote. I mean, students wrote WAEC into midnight yesterday. WAEC exams run into night again. Parents protest. We're working on it. Council is telling the world. The ongoing West African Examinations Council was.
3: Hello.
0: Good morning. Who am I speaking with?
3: Good morning. I'm coming from Jegu, Lagos.
0: Jegu, Lagos. So, your name, please?
3: Daniel, Daniel.
0: Okay, go ahead, please.
3: I want to say that this current government does not value our lives.
0: How?
3: Because this thing has repeated itself over and over.
0: Is it
3: they're not putting any correction.
0: It's not the government now. We're talking about an agency. So
3: yes.
0: Why are you putting blame on government?
3: When you don't have competent people in position, this is what we always recall. Yes.
0: So what's the way forward? What is the way forward?
3: There should be punishment. There should be punished. There should be overhaul in that sector.
0: Okay.
3: Yes, let there be overhaul. Put new people. Then punish the people that are causing this nonsense.
0: Okay.
3: Yes.
0: Thank you so much for calling. Dan.
3: Sorry, sir.
0: So that makes the line free, 0700-7000-977. 0700-7000-977. No, it's very easy for us to blame government for everything. But individually, we're not even playing our roles. Look at you, where you are right now, the small office you're occupying. Are you really doing the right thing? Are you doing the right thing when no one is watching? That is when we know you're real. Not like you're doing it, lip service, someone is there, your boss is there, you're trying to get everything right. But when no one is watching, what are you doing? Are you doing the right thing? Make a point. Hello, good morning.
4: Good morning, sir.
0: Who am I speaking with?
4: My name is Mr. Hianacho.
0: Mr. Hianacho.
4: I'm from Eba.
0: From Eba, yeah. Okay, go ahead, please.
4: Yeah, this issue of students writing exam in the night. I think WAEC is responsible for conducting of exam. They charge fees. They do all the preparations, create the centers, and everything. So what went wrong? What are they giving as excuse for the exam to be delayed into the late hours of the night? What is the actual problem? Because my concern is that we don't have light. How can they cope? Are they writing it with candle or whatever? What is really the problem? So, Malik is to come out and tell us what is responsible for this ugly development. One. Then, from the problem, we cannot offer solutions to know how to tackle them. But even an internal school exam is not even conducted in the night hours. Talking of external exam, that they have enough funds. WAEC have enough funds. So I don't see why such things should happen. Are they using a computer-based exam? That network is not there. There was the reason, because I don't feel that people just relax or intentionally fix the exam to be written in the night. So before we say anything, we have to know the causes of that problem.
0: Okay.
4: Let us understand.
0: Okay. Thank you.
4: What really caused the problem?
0: Thank you
4: so
0: much.
4: You.
0: Okay, Mr. Hianacho. While responding to concerns, a WAEC official who was not authorized to speak publicly on the matter confirmed that the council was aware of the challenges and was working to address them. Yes, we are aware of some hitches due to unforeseen circumstances. However, we are doing everything possible to address the issues and hopefully things will return to normal soon. The official said the examination body has yet to issue an official public statement on the delays. However, stakeholders are urging WAEC to provide clarity on the issues, on the causes of these disruptions, and implement measures to prevent a recurrence. Okay, my last caller. Hello. Make a point.
5: Yeah, good morning.
0: Good morning. Who am I speaking with?
5: Yeah, this is Marco Jack from Ikeja.
0: Okay, go ahead, please.
5: It's actually something that we need to talk about and condemn.
0: Okay.
5: But while we are doing that, I think we need to also consider why conducted this exam over the years without flaw.
0: Okay, quickly.
5: Don't forget why international.
0: Yeah.
5: Not just local. Five countries are involved.
0: Yeah.
5: So always not easy.
0: But they had enough time to prepare. They had enough time to get things together, you know?
5: Yes, some logistic problems will be coming. Don't forget, why people on that day reform at this time, I think converting everything to CBT.
0: Okay.
5: And if you look at their excuse. They said that it is generally to solve the problem of malpractice.
0: Okay, quickly, your time is running out. Just make a point quickly. You are the last caller.
5: Right.
0: Yeah.
5: So I would say that let's try to bear with them why they have time to fix this thing.
0: Okay, let's bear with them why they have time to fix the issue. That is what our last caller said. I want to thank you so very much for being part of this segment of the AM Lagos Live, talking about Make a Point. Coming up very shortly, we'll be listening to Runway.

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2: 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On today's flight, we examine the challenges of airline management in Nigeria and why many carriers struggle to survive despite promising starts. We also explore the impact of taxes on the aviation industry and bring you insights into the latest developments at Omni Blue Aviation. Helping us navigate these critical issues is the former Director General, Nigerian Safety Investigation Bureau, and Managing Director, Omni Blue Aviation, Mr. Akin Olateru. Stay with us for the details coming up shortly after this message from our valued partner, the Nigerian Civil Aviation Authority, NCAA, guardian of safer skies and protector of airline and passenger rights.
3: When you fly,
4: airline staff are not the enemy. 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
5: Aviation regulations are made for your safety, not to antagonize you. 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Avoid unruly behavior at the terminals and inside aircraft. Nigerians are orderly people. This is who we are. Fly safe.
4: This is a public service announcement from the Nigeria Civil Aviation Authority, NCAA.
3: When you fly.
2: Since the deregulation of the aviation sector, many carriers have launched with great expectations only to disappear within a few years, often leaving passengers, workers, and investors counting losses. According to the former Director General, Nigerian Safety Investigation Bureau, NSIB, and the Managing Director, Omni Blue Aviation, Mr. Akin Olateru, the problem goes beyond aircraft and operations. He says many failed airlines were driven by investors who lacked a solid understanding of aviation economics and the complexities of airline management.
6: See, I don't blame some of these entrepreneurs. If you are from Ubeli, for instance, you want to set up an airline. You have from your area, you have this pilot that's been flying for 50 years that you know. He's been a captain. He has flown you many times. To you, that becomes your natural default. You go and meet that captain. I want to set up an airline. What do you think I should do? So, but the thing is, aviation is too deep. People need to start understanding that there are individual roles in this business. I took my time to study, why do airlines fail in Nigeria? 9 out of 10, they're being led by people that knew nothing about aviation. Forgetting that it's a very complex business. We have the Okada, we have the Kabo, we have the Chachangi, we have the Akia, we have all this. Look at who called the shots in those airlines at the time. Even some that was being run by some pilots. The question is, how much exposure do they have in terms of management? So it goes beyond. That's what I'm saying. It goes beyond, I'm an aircraft engineer. It goes beyond, I'm a pilot. If you want to manage and lead an airline, please go and understudy and study air transport business. Or go study an MBA. So you understand the economics. I'm looking forward to the day we will do what the banking sector have done. From the AGM and above, for you to be appointed as an AGM, and above in any bank in Nigeria today, the CBN needs to approve. And when you go to the CBN, there is no man there. They have set criteria. Who should occupy the position of an AGM? Who should occupy the position of a DGM? Who should occupy the position of an MD? Even the boards. Who should be in the board? So because you are an investor, doesn't mean you should leave. Allow the professionals to do their job. Set the targets for them and do your review from time to time. If they're not meeting the target, you fire the person, bringing the next person. Because we need to change the narrative in aviation. Because in aviation, in this part of the world, we are being seen that we don't do good. That's why nobody wants to put money into this business. Because they say, once you go to aviation, you're going to fail. No.
2: Mr. Alateru also points to multiple taxation as a major burden on operators. He knows that easing the tax load on airlines could help reduce airfares, attract more passengers, and create the demand needed to sustain growth across the industry.
6: Let me say, yes, we've argued about taxes, government taxes. That will go a long way. The government can look into how to reduce this tax burden. Don't forget one thing. These taxes are not the airline's money. It's for government. The airlines just collect on behalf of government. But the argument is, if you put Lagos Abuja to be 200,000 and taxes there for argument's sake is 50,000, now you've put a barrier. So if you say it is 150,000, there are more people that will likely fly because that flying becomes affordable. That is what the airlines are saying. It's not that it's going to put more money in the airline's pocket directly, but indirectly, more money in the airline's pocket, because now you have more people that will fly. And to me, one of the KPIs of any government of the day should be how much growth, how many people now fly, how many people flew 5 years ago, how many people are flying now, because that is the number. That is the real growth in the sector. Because when people don't fly, then that becomes an issue. So to me, that should be one of the KPIs. So we need to be deliberate about growing this sector called aviation. It's a big enabler.
2: Looking ahead, the aviation expert revealed that Omni Blue Aviation is working on a major initiative aimed at boosting aviation's contribution to Nigeria's economy. While details remain under wraps, he says the project has the potential to open a new chapter for the sector.
6: Well, OmniBlue, we started operations 2015, and we've done quite extensive programs within the industry. We've serviced the oil and gas with the AW139. We've moved money for CBN, flying a 737 freighter. We've and currently we're operating some helicopters supporting the United Nations in Maiduguri. And we have two helicopters, one coming in shortly to support the oil and gas. One is already here, so we're waiting for the second coming from Germany. We are coming to change the, I don't want to let the bag out, but something big is coming very, very soon that will change the face and the value aviation brings to the table, where every Nigerian will benefit. But that is coming very, very soon. We're working on that. And we do VIP movement as well, private jet. So that's what we do. And we continue. For us, it's about innovation. For us, it's about creating value. For us, it's about solving problems. And this thing I'm telling you, in the history of aviation in Nigeria, there is nothing like that ever. We lead because we create, we are very creative people, and we like to solve problems. We normally come from the point of solving problems. We don't want to join the bandwagon. It's not that everybody is doing this, I have to put head. We look at our own niche, we look at our own space, and then we look at our capability, and then we'll see what we can do. The minister has invited me to Airbus. That's part of what is coming up very, very soon.
2: And that brings us to the end of today's flight. The message today is stronger management, a more supportive business environment, and innovative investment may hold the key to building airlines that stand the test of time. Thanks for flying with us today. I'm Nusa Aituame. Have a wonderful weekend and join us again next week for more aviation stories, updates, and expert insights.
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1: Honesty, they say, is the best policy. And truth, of course, can be stranger than fiction. President Bola Ahmed Tinubu has been called all sorts of names. But the truth is, he was bold and truthful enough to tell Nigerians his plans for the country. He promised subsidy removal, liberalization of the foreign exchange regime, and tax reforms to boost government revenue. He also promised ambitious infrastructural projects, emphasizing that his policies will be long-term, focusing on future generations. And now, even the blind can see that he's keeping to his words. Are the effects biting and a bit uncomfortable? Oh yes, but these are foundational reforms necessary to get our dear country on the path of recovery and growth. My fellow Nigerians, Rome was not built in a day. Let's support the government to lay a solid foundation for a brighter tomorrow.
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3: It's 10 o'clock. Good morning. The Newsbeat. The National Emergency Management Agency, NEMA, says it has intensified flood preparedness efforts across Lagos State ahead of a peak rainy season, saying that communities identified as high risk in the 2026 flood outlook are receiving special attention through awareness campaigns and early warning systems. Head of Operations at NEMA's Lagos Territorial Office, Mohammed Olatunde, says forecasts from the Nigerian Hydrological Services Agency and the Nigerian Meteorological Agency indicates that Badagry and Ekpe may experience heavy rainfall capable of causing floods, and also identified Alimosho, Ikeja and Sulere as areas vulnerable to flash flooding. Olatunde said that Ikorodu and Isheri communities could face flooding risks linked to possible water releases from Oyo Dam, saying that NEMA is working closely with relevant agencies to provide residents with timely information on emerging flood threats. According to the agency, flood warnings are being communicated through WhatsApp groups, phone calls and SMS messages to community leaders in vulnerable areas, as well as carrying out grassroots sensitization programs with the support of emergency management volunteers across Lagos State. Supporters of the All Progressives Congress in Itiosa, Constituency 1 of Lagos State, have appealed to President Bola Tinubu and the party leadership to intervene in a dispute over the party's House of Assembly ticket ahead of the 2027 general election. The appeal follows the release of the Lagos APC candidates list, which named Saeed Bankole as the party's candidate for Itiosa, Constituency 1, despite results from the primary election showing that incumbent lawmaker and majority leader of the Lagos State House of Assembly, Noim Adams, won the contest. According to the primary election results conducted across the constituency's wards, Adams polled 7,638 votes, defeating Bankole, who secured 1,225 votes. Election officials had declared Adams the winner after the exercise held in Aja. Members of the Noim Adams support group, alongside party supporters, committee leaders, the youth and women groups, staged a protest in Lekki yesterday, urging the APC leadership to respect the outcome of the primary election and preserve party unity. Residents have raised concerns following the recovery of two bodies from the Lagos Lagoon near Awolowo Way, calling for improved security and increased surveillance of the waterways. The incident has heightened concerns among residents, given that the waterway is situated near the Nigerian Army's Boni Camp military cantonment and the naval dockyard, where regular patrols are conducted by the Naval Police and Marine Police. While one body was sighted along the waterway in February 2026, another was discovered on May 18, 2026, floating amid plastic waste and other refuse. Reacting to the development, spokesperson for the Lagos State Police Command, Adebisi Abimbola, reiterated the command's commitment to ensuring the safety and security of residents in riverine communities across the state. A survey by the Federal Ministry of Communications, Innovation and Digital Economy has revealed that over 4 in 5 Nigerians support some form of social media regulation for children. The Minister of Communications, Innovation and Digital Economy, Bosun Tijani, released the results of the 2024 poll titled Proposed Social Media Age Regulation in Nigeria at a roundtable on the protection of children online held in Lagos. The roundtable was organized by the ministry in collaboration with the Nigeria Data Protection Commission. Presenting the survey findings, the senior special advisor to the minister, Kasim Sodangi, said the comprehensive public consultation survey captured the views of 585 Nigerians on regulating children's access to social media platforms. And that's the news with a 10 is edited by Vera Ekbeyong. 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The newsroom is just a phone call away on 0803-331-3103. The thought for today, you learn nothing from life if you think you're right all the time. I'm Michael Daly. Have a great day ahead.

age is just a number. So goes a popular saying, just as it is with wine, the older it gets, the sweeter it becomes. Now, how well do we consider the aged and the elderly in our society? How can they prepare for their health, finances, family, and care when they become feeble? All these and more will be on the program, The Gray. The Gray is a program which focuses on the senior citizens and will address issues about their well-being, opportunities, lifestyle, love life, and lots more. 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It promises to be interactive and engaging. 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The Gray. It's all about aging and

alchemy. Dance to the beat on the first street. Like you when you concentrate. The way that you went at your body. 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
0: or Ogechi Okirike Ogbuna. 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Announcer, the Nigerian Association of Technologists and Engineering, NATEC.
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0: She is strength wrapped in grace. 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

0: Honesty, they say, is the best policy. And truth, of course, can be stranger than fiction. President Bola Ahmed Tinubu has been called all sorts of names. But the truth is, he was bold and truthful enough to tell Nigerians his plans for the country. He promised subsidy removal, liberalization of the foreign exchange regime, and tax reforms to boost government revenue. He also promised ambitious infrastructural projects, emphasizing that his policies will be long-term, focusing on future generations. And now, even the blind can see that he's keeping to his words. Are the effects biting and a bit uncomfortable? Oh yes, but these are foundational reforms necessary to get our dear country on the path of recovery and growth. My fellow Nigerians, Rome was not built in a day. Let's support the government to lay a solid foundation for a brighter tomorrow.
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0: Whenever you hear that sound, you know that it is time for Nagaf Cargo Watch on Metro 97.7 FM. Thank God it's a Friday. Time for us to relax after the weekend's job. The whole 5 days of work is good. We are going to relax today. Good morning and welcome to today's interesting package of Nagaf Cargo Watch, the authoritative radio program that keeps you abreast of development in and around the maritime sector. As usual, we will start with the news bits and later we go into the interactive segment of the program. I am Fabian Anawo, your anchor, holding the fourth for Root Sunday. And with me on the microphone is
1: Geraldine Anyang.
0: Now, the news. A former acting national president of the Association of Nigerian Licensed Customs Agents, ANALCA, Dr. Kayode Farrington, has called on maritime journalists to take a leading role in reviving Nigeria's maritime industry. Dr. Farrington, who made the appeal during a courtesy visit by the newly elected executives of the Maritime Reporters Association of Nigeria, MARAN, in Lagos, said the maritime sector is dying and requires urgent intervention, urging journalists to wake the industry from what he described as a state of slumber. He stressed that the media must return to its watchdog role by highlighting critical issues affecting the sector, engaging in constructive criticism, which he said is essential for progress and accountability. According to him, leaders who reject criticisms are not true leaders, saying that feedback helps public officers assess their performance and improve governance, and tasked the new MARAN executive to embrace innovation and bold leadership and not shy away from difficult decisions. In his response, MARAN President Oluyinka Onibide praised Farrington for his contributions to the maritime sector, describing him as a determined and outspoken advocate. A former ANALCA National Secretary, Babatunde Mukaila, also advised the new executive to consult widely and remain open to advice and suggestions as they begin their tenure.
1: The Maritime Reporter Station of Nigeria, MARAN, has announced plans to inaugurate its newly elected executive council in June 23, 2026. The event will take place at Rugby Hotel in Apapa, Lagos, and is expected to attract major stakeholders from the maritime and media sector. The inauguration, themed Upholding Ethical Journalism from Maritime Development, will focus on promoting professionalism and ethical standards in maritime reporting. Discussions are expected to highlight the role of responsible journalism in supporting growth within the maritime industry. President of MARAN, Oluyinka, described the event as a significant milestone for their station, as the new executive council is committed to strengthening MARAN's voice through capacity building, constructive engagement, and adherence to ethical journalism principles. The occasion will be chaired by Emmanuel Magwewa, the president of the Maritime Security Providers Association of Nigeria, while a public relation expert, Bolaji Abimbola, will deliver the keynote address. Top government officials and maritime industry leaders are also expected to attend. Onigbenga emphasized that ethical journalism is essential for transparency, accountability, and sustainable development in the maritime sector. He called on stakeholders to support initiatives that will strengthen maritime journalism and advance Nigeria's blue economy objectives.
0: Still talking on training, Nigeria has recorded a major boost in maritime manpower development as NLNG Ship Management Limited, NSML, domesticates internationally recognized maritime certification programs through its Maritime Center for Excellence in Bonny River State. Speaking in Lagos, NSML Managing Director Abdulkadri Ahmed said the development now allows Nigerian seafarers to obtain globally accepted certifications locally, eliminating the need for expensive overseas training. Ahmed disclosed that the center has secured international accreditation and is equipped with advanced simulators and modern facilities capable of delivering world-class maritime training to global standards. According to him, the Maritime Center of Excellence is licensed by leading United Kingdom nautical institutions to offer dynamic positioning training while also delivering specialized courses accredited by the UK Maritime and Coast Guard Agency. Industry stakeholders say the achievement will reduce capital flight, expand opportunities for Nigerian seafarers, and strengthen the country's ambition to become a leading maritime training hub in West Africa.
1: The Minister of Marine and Blue Economy, Dr. Adeboyega Oyetola, has warned that the federal government will not tolerate employers who fail to prioritize the welfare, safety, and dignity of dock workers across the nation's ports. Speaking at the 2026 Dock Workers Day celebration in Lagos, Oyetola described dock workers as the backbone of port operations, saying their contributions are vital to cargo handling, trade facilitation, and economic growth. The minister stressed that the sustainable port operations can only be achieved when workers are adequately protected, respected, and empowered, adding that labor standards and workplace safety must not be compromised. He also called for the adoption of greener and safer port practices, noting that leading ports around the world are embracing cleaner technologies, improved energy efficiency, and environmentally responsible operations. Oyetola reframed the ministry's commitment to promoting sustainable maritime development through cleaner energy solutions, better waste management systems, and policies that support both environmental protection and workers' welfare.
0: The Comptroller General of Customs, Adewale Adeniyi, has reaffirmed the Nigerian Customs Service commitment to strengthening international cooperation, trade relations, and partnerships with diplomatic missions operating in the country. Adeniyi made a pledge during a diplomatic cocktail reception hosted by the service at its headquarters in Abuja. The event brought together ambassadors, high commissioners, heads of missions, and senior government officials. The customs boss said the service will continue to provide the necessary support and services required for diplomatic missions to operate effectively in Nigeria. He also expressed appreciation to international partners for their contributions to strengthening bilateral relations and advancing global trade cooperation with Nigeria. The event was attended by top government and security officials, including Chief of Air Staff, the Inspector General of Police, members of the Customs Management Team, and other stakeholders. And that's the NAGAF Cargo Watch News Beat. We will be back shortly for the interactive segment after this commercial break.
2: For more than five decades, we have empowered and protected the interests of shippers in a nation's

0: Nigerian Shippers Council, Nigeria's port economic regulator, your gateway to a thriving maritime sector. Nigerian Shippers Council will meet you at the port of your need. For more.
1: Welcome back. Today we shall continue our discussion on the Cabotage Vessel Financing Fund, CVFF, that is domiciled in Nimasa. First of all, what is the CVFF and why was it established? The Cabotage Vessel Financing Fund, CVFF, was established by the Federal Government of Nigeria under the Cabotage Act of 2003 to promote indigenous participation in coastal and inland shipping. The fund is financed through a 2% surcharge on contracts executed by vessels engaged in cabotage trade within Nigerian waters. The primary objective of the CVFF is to provide affordable financing to Nigerian ship owners for the acquisition, construction, and maintenance of vessels. This is aimed at reducing the dominance of foreign operators in the domestic shipping sector and strengthening the capacity of local maritime businesses. The initiative was also designed to create employment opportunities for Nigerian seafarers, boost local content in the maritime industry, and enhance the country's ability to retain freight earnings that would otherwise flow abroad. By improving access to capital, the government expects the CVFF to stimulate investment in shipping, support fleet expansion, and position Nigeria as a stronger player in regional and international maritime trade. Ultimately, the fund serves as a strategic tool for developing a vibrant indigenous shipping industry and advancing Nigeria's blue economy agenda. Live with us in the studio to discuss the topic is Barrister Nsebong Okon. He will be discussing the topic with a lens, with a legal lens. Barrister Okon, you are welcome, sir.
2: Thank you for having me. It's a pleasure to be here.
1: Yeah, thanks for honoring our invitation as well. Okay. From a maritime law perspective, what was the original intention of the Cabotage Vessel Financing Fund? Was it conceived strictly as a loan facility or as a broader intervention fund to develop indigenous shipping capacity?
2: Thank you. The Cabotage Vessel Financing Fund was conceived to be a revolving fund in the sense that it was supposed to be as a loan to indigenous ship owners, which will be repaid. So it wasn't conceived from inception to be a subsidy or a grant or some other sort of intervention or maybe a free gift by the government to ship owners. Because when you look at the provisions of the Cabotage Act, I believe precisely Section 44 that provides for the sources of the fund. One of the sources is interest that will be paid by beneficiaries of the loan and on the principal sum that is disbursed to them as loans, and also repayment of the principal sum. So the CVFF was originally intended by law to be a loan. It wasn't a subsidy or a grant.
1: Okay. What legal provisions under the Cabotage Act govern the collection, management, disbursement, and repayment of the fund? And have these provisions been fully complied with over the years?
2: Thank you. The Cabotage Act came into force in 2003, and it was intended that, you know, these funds will be set up to assist indigenous participation in domestic coastal shipping. I believe one of the critical questions that have been asked is why it took so long for the funds to be disbursed. It's over two decades, I think precisely 23 years since the fund was constituted. Now, the Act provides that the Minister of Transportation will stipulate guidelines that will guide the disbursement of the funds. And I know that in 2006, the then Minister of Transportation had issued the Cabotage Vessel Financing Fund Guideline, which was approved by the National Assembly in 2007. And the guideline

0: actually stipulate the conditions and the modalities for the disbursement of the funds and how it will be recovered. Generally, the conditions stipulated under the guidelines is that the beneficiaries or the applicants must be Nigerian citizens or companies, entities that are wholly owned by Nigerians. And additionally, the applicants must have at least 15% equity contribution, and then they must also present a bankable visibility report, because financing ship purchase is actually a capital intensive project, and it's also risk intensive. So it has to be ensured that the people who actually benefit from the funds are actually capable, they actually demonstrate capacity to operate the vessels or to manage such similar projects which are intended to be funded under the scheme, such as shipbuilding, shipyards, ship repair facilities. So these are some of the conditions that the guidelines provide for the disbursement of the CBFF.
1: Okay, thank you. Listeners, you can join us on the program by calling in the studio number 0700-7000-977. 0700-7000-977. Okay, barrister, the fund has accumulated for more than 2 decades. Legally, what are the implications of the prolonged delay in disbursement to eligible Nigerian ship owners?
0: Well, the Act didn't stipulate any timeline for the disbursement, and it's totally at the discretion of the Nigerian Maritime Administration and Safety Agency, which under the Act is saddled with the responsibility of managing the funds. I know previous administrations, including the administration of the late President Muhammad Buhari, at some point had indicated or given directive that the funds should be disbursed, which was not done. But this current administration has now revisited that issue, and since it's solely at the discretion of the NIMASA, and they have deemed it fit at this time to disburse it. So I don't see there is any legal implications. But I think what is important is to ensure that these funds actually get to those who need it, because vessel financing is capital intensive, and it's very essential to our economic development and the development of the maritime sector.
2: Okay, barrister, how much is currently believed to be in the fund? What impact could its effective disbursement have on vessel acquisition, local shipping capacity, and indigenous participation in maritime trade?
0: Yes, industry estimates suggest that the fund has accumulated hundreds of millions of dollars, and based on reports that we have out there, it's about $700 million. And by the guideline, beneficiaries are at least eligible to access up to $25 million to assist in acquiring vessels and also engaging in similar projects such as building of shipyards and ship repair facilities and all of that. Now, the disbursement of the funds is quite critical to the development of the maritime sector, because we need to understand why the Cabotage Act was enacted. It was due to the dominance of foreign ship owners in Nigeria's domestic coastal trade. And this does not only affect Nigeria's economic prosperity, but it also raises national security issues, because when you allow foreign vessels to ply your waterways, you know, you cannot really guarantee that these vessels are only there for for economic activities. They may be there to spy. They may be there for espionage activities. So it actually has significant impact on national security. So this was one of the reasons why the Cabotage Fund was set up, in order to promote indigenous vessel acquisition capacity and to ensure that Nigerians actually participate in domestic coastal trade. And if this fund is actually, if properly implemented, there's going to be a rippling effect on Nigeria's economy. There's going to be an increase in indigenous ship owning capacity. There's going to be an increase in Nigeria's tonnage fleet. It's also going to, as I mentioned earlier, it's also going to assist, you know, in terms of security. And then it also has an effect on the freight rates, because when foreign owners, ship owners, are responsible for transportation within you know, your coastal waters, it actually has effect of increasing your freight rates. And then most importantly too is the issue of capital flight, because if your citizens are not the ones involved in the coastal trade, then it means that all the freights that are earned will go to foreign countries. None is retained in your economy. So it has significant implication on the economy. So the disbursement of the CVFF is going to ensure that freight is retained, all freight is retained within Nigeria's economy, and it's also going to ensure that our citizens, Nigerians, are employed in the industry. So job creation is part of it. Because when you look at the Cabotage Act, it states that for vessels to be qualified to trade in Nigerian waters, they have to be wholly owned by Nigerians, wholly built in Nigeria, and that they must be crewed and manned by Nigerians. So it means that that's more employment opportunities for Nigerian seafarers and other people who provide auxiliary services in the maritime industry, marine surveyors, marine engineers, and all of that. So these are some of the impact that the disbursement will have on the economy.
1: Okay, are there conditions that beneficiaries should meet before accessing the fund? And what legal safeguards should be in place to ensure transparency and accountability in the disbursement and in the repayment procedures?
0: Yes, I had already mentioned some of the conditions, one of which is that the applicant or beneficiary must be Nigerian citizens or entities, companies that are wholly owned by Nigerians. Again, the applicant must have at least 15% equity contribution and must also be able to demonstrate that they secure the commitment of the primary lending institution.
1: Okay, wait. This 15% equity contribution, is it 50% of the amount of the loan to be disbursed to him or the amount of the ship to be acquired?
0: So it's the amount of the ship to be acquired. Yeah, okay. So the applicant must contribute 15% of that cost. Or if the applicant, for instance, wants to set up a shipyard or a ship repair facility, so it must at least contribute 15% of the cost of that project. And then it must also secure the commitment of the primary lending institution through which the loan will be embossed. And the primary lending institution is to contribute also 15%, while NIMASA will fund 70% of the cost of the vessel acquisition or the project, as the case may be, or a maximum of $25 million, which one is lower?
1: It's lower, okay.
2: Okay, Barrister, are there similar examples of financing schemes in leading maritime nations such as Singapore, South Korea, China? And how do their framework compare with Nigeria's CVVF model?
0: Yes, every successful maritime nation supports its shipping industry. There is no doubt about that. And a case in point for me will be China. And according to the 2015 Maritime Review, or Review of Maritime Transport, by the United Nations Conference on Trade and Development, as at 2024, China was the world's largest shipbuilder, holding about more than 50% of the market share, followed by South Korea, which came, I think, about 28% of the market share, and then the U.S. about 0.4%. Now, why is that so? It's because of the deliberate and intentional policy of the Chinese government to encourage the shipping industry, their ship owners, the shipyards, you know, through export credits and other loan low interest facilities granted by government-owned banks, such as the China Export Import Bank, the Bank of China, and the Development Bank of China. In fact, from there's an OECD report that says that from 2016 to 2017, the China Exim Bank issued up to 100 billion yuan for ship construction alone, which is about almost 15 million US dollars. And so you can imagine today when they own up to 10,000 vessels, compared to Nigeria that can only boast of 311, according to that report by UNCTAD, and which is just 0.4% of the world's global fleet by tonnage. So you can see the difference. It's a far cry. So these countries intentionally and deliberately put policies in place, financials by way of subsidies, grants, export credits, to encourage stakeholders in the industry, shipyards, ship owners, to buy vessels, to build vessels, and to develop critical maritime infrastructure. And I believe it's because of this rise, this of China, its dominance in the maritime industry. I think America got pained, you know, when Donald Trump came to power in the second term. He signed an executive order to, you know, improve America's maritime dominance by imposing, one of the provisions of that maritime action plan is to impose a levy on all foreign vessels that call on American ports. And these vessels, these levies are to be given to American shipyards, American shipbuilders, to promote their shipbuilding and the maritime industry.
2: So, Barrister, can you say Nigeria is in line? Can you say we're in line with the model based on what is happening right now?
0: Absolutely. Absolutely. I believe that the CVFF was a step in the right direction. And what is important and what is crucial, we have the right framework in place, okay, but it's about the implementation, and transparency is key to the successful actualization of the objectives of the scheme.
2: All right.
3: The NPA.
1: Okay, thank you for coming. That's good. At least it's good news that we're on the right track. And once disbursement starts, there will be a hype of activities in the maritime sector. We'll come back after this short commercial break to round off the program.
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1: Our guest this morning has been Barrister Sebong Okon, a maritime lawyer. He has been talking to us in the last 20 minutes plus on CVFF. Barrister, thank you for coming on the program.
0: Thank you for having me.
1: Yeah, and time is not always our friend. It's time to pack our load and go. And so we end today's edition at this point. Thank you for being there. Thank you for listening to us. Make sure you join us next Friday, the same time, on the same station for another interesting package. From Geraldine.
2: Thank God it's Friday.
1: And from our quality control manager, Harry Emenike.
3: You have a beautiful weekend.
1: And from me, Fabian Anawo, your anchor, and the remaining of the crew members, we said, do have a blessed weekend. 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
8: 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Yes, it is a flashback Friday edition. This is where we take you way back, playing you some good oldies you enjoy listening. Yes, aside that, we're going to be talking about entertainment, just what's happening in the world of entertainment as well, and many more on the show. My name is Henry, and many KD call me the soothing voice on radio. One time, producing the show today is Olivia Heffron. Don't touch the dial, but back in a bit. Enjoy good tunes, wear your dancing shoes. And it was sad to know that on Tuesday, Peabo Bryson died. I'm going to talk about him more on the show. He was one of my favorite artists after Luther Vandross died. So more to talk on him when I return. 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
2: Good afternoon, I'm Michael Daly. First, the headlines. NEMA intensifies flood preparedness in Lagos, warns high-risk communities. FG urged to prioritize local manufacturing policy review targets, EVs, CNG vehicles. World's first vaccine designed by artificial intelligence. Now the news info. The National Emergency Management Agency, NEMA, says it has intensified flood preparedness efforts across Lagos State ahead of the peak rainy season, saying that communities identified as high risk in the 2026 flood outlook are receiving special attention through awareness campaigns and early warning systems. Head of Operations at NEMA's Lagos Territorial Office, Mohammed Olatunde, says forecasts from the Nigerian Hydrological Services Agency and the Nigerian Meteorological Agency indicate that Badagry and Ekpe may experience heavy rainfall capable of causing floods, and also identified Alimosho, Ikeja and Suliri as areas vulnerable to flash flooding. Olatunde says that Ikorodu and Isheri communities could face flooding risks linked to possible water releases from Oyo Dam, saying that NEMA is working closely with relevant agencies to provide residents with timely information on emerging flood threats. According to the agency, flood warnings are being communicated through WhatsApp groups, phone calls and SMS messages to community leaders in vulnerable areas, as well as carrying out grassroots sensitization programs with the support of emergency management volunteers across Lagos State. The agency blamed indiscriminate refuse dumping and construction on floodplains as major causes of flooding in Lagos, and urged residents to participate actively in the monthly environmental sanitation exercise, as well as maintain proper waste disposal practices to help reduce flood risk. Residents have raised concerns following the recovery of two bodies from the Lagos Lagoon near Awolowo Way, calling for improved security and increased surveillance of the waterways. The incident has heightened concerns among residents, given that the waterway is situated near the Nigerian Army's Boni Camp military cantonment and the naval dockyard, where regular patrols are conducted by the Naval Police and Marine Police. While one body was sighted along the waterway in February 2026, another was discovered on May 18, 2026, floating amid plastic waste and other refuse. Reacting to the development, spokesperson for the Lagos State Police Command, ADPC Abimbola, reiterated the command's commitment to ensuring the safety and security of residents in riverine communities across the state. She said Marine Police personnel of the command constantly patrol the waterways and remain available round the clock to respond promptly to emergency security situations within riverine areas. A maritime stakeholder, Dr. Emeka Udo, wants the Nigerian Maritime Administration and Safety Agency, NIMASA, to hasten up the disbursement of the Cabotage Vessels Finance Fund, CVFF. Dr. Udo gave the advice in an interview with Metro FM News in Lagos. He said that the funds would help to boost Nigeria's competitiveness with foreign players. However, he pleaded that the disbursement should be transparent and not politicized.
3: Funds should be given to the key players in the industry, not portfolio ship managers. Are you getting me? To ship owners, shipping companies that are on ground, that can run the business.
2: Notwithstanding, Dr. Udo is optimistic that the disbursement of the fund would rejuvenate the sector and increase employment. 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In the headlines, NEMA intensifies flood preparedness in Lagos, warns high-risk communities. And just ahead, the federal government urged to prioritize local manufacturing policy review targets, EVs, CNG vehicles. World's first vaccine designed by artificial intelligence. That and more after this break. Well, the major news continues. The federal government has been urged to adopt a long-term and consistent automotive industry policy that prioritizes local value creation and domestic manufacturing rather than focusing mainly on revenue generation through vehicle import duties. This came as the federal government said that it's reviewing the national automotive policy to accommodate emerging technologies such as electric vehicles, EVs, compressed natural gas, CNG-powered vehicles, and other alternative energy solutions. Former Corps Marshal of the Federal Road Safety Corps, FRSC, Dr. Bobuyi Uyemi, gave the advice during the 30th anniversary celebration of Motoring World, themed Celebrating Three Decades of Excellence in Automotive Journalism, held in Lagos. Dr. Uyemi, who chaired the occasion, said Nigeria possesses one of the largest automotive markets in Africa, but has failed to fully harness its enormous potential due to policy inconsistencies and weak support for local manufacturing. Also speaking, the Minister of Industry, Trade and Investment, Dr. Jumoke Oduwole, said the federal government was reviewing the automotive policy to accommodate emerging technologies in the sector. The federal government has strengthened its crackdown on illegal mining with the deployment of 8 operational gun trucks to the Nigeria Security and Civil Defense Corps, NSCDC, mining marshals. At the unveiling of the vehicles in Abuja, Minister of Solid Minerals Development, Dr. Dili Alaki, described the move as part of ongoing efforts to enhance security in mining communities and protect the nation's mineral resources from illegal exploitation. Dr. Alaki promised for additional armored vehicles and advanced technological equipment to the mining marshals once budgetary approvals were secured. The minister commended the performance of the specialized NSCDC unit, revealing that within 2 years of its establishment, the mining marshals have arrested more than 300 illegal miners, prosecuted over 150 suspects, and secured several convictions involving both Nigerians and foreign nationals. According to him, the operations of the mining marshals have contributed significantly to boost the country's revenue and diversifying the country's economy. National Commander of the Mining Marshals, John Atta Onoja, urged Nigerians to support the fight against illegal mining and stronger collaboration among security agencies. And away from Nigeria, artificial intelligence has been used to develop a fundamentally new type of vaccine that could protect against large swaths of viruses and prevent pandemics, say researchers. The team at the University of Cambridge says it's the first time a vaccine's key component has been designed entirely by AI and then tested on people. The vaccine was engineered to work on all coronaviruses, which would include all COVID variants, as well as viruses that currently infect animals, yet have the potential to start the next pandemic. The work is still in the early stages, but the team is already developing separate vaccines that could tackle flu and Ebola. Well, that's the major news at noon. Now a recap of the top stories. NEMA has said it has intensified flood preparedness efforts across Lagos State ahead of the peak rainy season, saying that communities identified as high risk in the 2026 flood outlook are receiving special attention through awareness campaigns and early warning systems. The federal government has been urged to adopt a long-term and consistent automotive industry policy that prioritizes local value creation and domestic manufacturing rather than focusing mainly on revenue generation through vehicle import duties. Artificial intelligence has been used to develop a fundamentally new type of vaccine that could protect against large swaths of viruses and prevent pandemics, say researchers. The bulletin was edited by Vera Ebeyong. 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Food for thought. You learn nothing from life if you think you are right all the time. I'm Michael Dialli. Have a splendid weekend.
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This is what we do every Friday from 11:30 up until 1:30, taking you all the way, bringing you the best of all this. Flashback tunes from the 70s, the 80s, the 90s, and then we come back to the new school. On the MIC, my name is Henry MNK. They call me the soothing voice on radio. By the way, I want to say a big shout out to a very extremely talented artist. International recognized artist. His name is Manfred West. Hey, what's up, Manfred? I know you're making African proud where you are at the moment. He is an Afrocentric cowboy, African soul, global sound award winning voice. Guys, guess what? He is a Ghanaian artist, a singer, songwriter known for his unique Afrocentric cowboy personnel and also inspirational storytelling. Yeah, talking about Manfred West, he made headlines with uplifting 2026 single Shine, which chronicles his journey from selling sugarcane to becoming an acclaimed artist. Can you imagine that? You know, there's a saying that says, I don't know if it's in the Bible, your talent would make a way for you. That's it. Now, Afrocentric Manfred artist, Manfred West, talent has actually made a way for him, not just in Ghana, I'm talking about the world. Go check out the song Shine and you would understand what I am talking about. I'm gonna be honest with you, when I heard the song, ooh, I fell in love with the song. Watch out for Shine, ready to shine in the world, blasting on all radio stations now, very soon. Okay, I'll be back in a beat, Metro 97.7 FM, Henry MNK, that's my name, this is Metro FM.

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0: still here, couldn't help hear you talking to your best friend, say you not satisfied, things aren't working out with your girlfriend, so you are searching for someone new, someone to hold you tight, someone to treat you right, though your girlfriend's friend of mine. Here's my number and a dime will call me anytime. Call Me is the title of the song done by Sky. The song was released in 1981 from the album Skyline.
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0: 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Bringing you the best of oldies to make your day worthwhile. One time. I hope you're dancing right now with your dancing shoes. Taking it to the left, to the right. Wiggle and jiggle. You can call me any day, anytime, and I'll pick your call. But make sure the call is business call.

Okay, that's all. Commandos, rather, Night Shift is the title of the song. Check your time, it is 2 minutes to 1 o'clock. Okay, I did say, when the show started, I did say I was going to give a tribute to Peeble Bryson. Peeble Bryson died on Tuesday. I mean, I really felt his demise. Peeble Bryson was one of my favorite artists of all time, especially when Luther Vandross died. You know, I switched over to Peeble Bryson. It was, the world was quite, you know, until on Tuesday when the news went viral. Now, Roberta Peeble Bryson, born 13, 1951, he was an American singer and songwriter. After collaborating with singers Luther Vandross and Cissy Houston on his debut album Peeble in 1976, now he signed to Capitol Records and released the 1978 albums Reaching for the Sky and Crosswinds. Now, Reaching for the Sky was that album that actually blew him, which was certified gold by the Recording Industry Association of America, RIAA. He later released the collaborative project We Are the Best of Friends in 1979 with Natalie Cole, and Born to Love in 1983 with Roberta Flack, the latter of which included the hit single Tonight I Celebrate My Love. Remember the song? Tonight I Celebrate My Love. That's one song from Peeble Bryson that people loved so much. In 1984, he signed to Elektra Records and released the single If Ever You Are In My Arms Again. Another great song, which spent several weeks, you know, atop the Adult Contemporary chart. During this period, he earned several top 10 albums on the US Billboard R&B Albums chart with Can You Stop the Rain in 1991, topping the charts. Bryson also contributed to several Disney animated feature soundtracks, collaborating with Celine Dion on Beauty and the Beast. That was a great song, and it's still a great song, having Celine Dion on this one, Beauty and the Beast, and Regina Bailey on A Whole New World. Now, with the letter becoming the first song from an animated feature film to top the Billboard 100 Hot, Bryson was a winner of 2 Grammy Awards, both attributed to his Disney duet. Peeble Bryson marked his professional debut at the age of 14, singing backup for A.I. Freeman and the Upsetters, a local Greenville group back in the day. Now, it was Freeman's difficulty in pronouncing Bryson's French West Indian name Peeble that led Bryson to perform as Peeble. It was Peeble, and then he decided to, you know, change it to Peeble. Now, two under text town display, Bryson's first break came during a recording session at Atlanta Bang Records. Although Bang was not impressed with Dilla's band, the young backup singer caught the ear of the label's general manager, Eddie Bisco. Bisco signed Bryson to a contract as a writer. He wasn't signed as a singer. He was signed as a writer, songwriter at the time, producer, and also arranger, and encouraged Bryson to perform his own songs. Okay? Now, for several years, Bryson worked with hometown bands and wrote and also produced for Bang. And then in 1976, he launched his own record career with Underground Music on the Bang label. His first album, Peeble, followed shortly thereafter. Although only original success, Bryson signed to Capitol Records in 1977. In 2002, Bryson Beauty and the Beast music video was included on the Platinum and Blu-ray edition of Beauty and the Beast. His Whole New World music video was included on the Platinum Edition DVD release of Aladdin, if you remember that, right? Okay, now Bryson CD's Missing You was released on October 2nd, 2007 on Peak Records, a division of Concord Music.
Bryson was married in 2010 to Tanya Boniface, a singer and a member of English R&B The 411. On December 31st, 2017, they had a son together. Despite the fact that Bryson was way, way older than her, they were so in love. You know, Bryson loved her so much. She loved Bryson. They were just inseparable at the time. Now, who would occasionally join his father on stage? I'm talking about Bryson's son that Tanya Boniface had for him. He also has a daughter from previous relationships along with three grandchildren. Prior to his marriage, Bryson was engaged several times, first to Juanita Leonard, the former wife of boxer Sugar Ray Leonard, then to Angela Thigpen, a former Miss Virginia Teen USA and later a model and actress. Now let's talk about his health. On April 29, 2019, it was reported that Peebo Bryson had suffered a heart attack and had been taken to an Atlanta hospital where he was said to be in a stable condition. He made a full recovery. May 31st, 2026, CBS News reported that Bryson had suffered a stroke. He died 2 days later on June 2nd at a hospital in Marietta, Georgia, at the age of 75. May the soul of Peebo Bryson rest in peace. We love you, Peebo Bryson. You left us with good songs and would always celebrate you. I wonder how Celine Dion will be feeling at the moment, because they were very good friends, you know. And they would always talk about Celine Dion, how her impact, you know, made that song blue. And also Celine Dion saying that the impact Peebo Bryson made in her career blew her career so much. Rumor had it that she said she's going to be in charge of the funeral, everything that would be spent for Peebo Bryson's burial. Oh, it's sad. It's really, really sad. We pray that God would give the family the fortitude to bear this loss. Legendary Peebo Bryson will always be remembered. All right, I want to play this one, Beauty and the Beast. I'm going to dedicate 20 minutes for Peebo Bryson. Enjoy.

0: Okay, can you stop the rain? That's one of my favorite songs of Peebo Bryson. So I dedicated a few minutes for Peebo Bryson. I wish I started earlier, maybe 1 hour to celebrate the legend Peebo Bryson. May his soul rest in peace. Check your time. It is 28 minutes gone past 1 o'clock. Up next is Sports Summit. Olumide Alex is in the studio already. Olumide, how are you doing, bro?
1: Henry, I'm doing well. Good to be here. It's another Friday. A lot to look forward to on the show. It's officially 6 days to the start of the FIFA Men's World Cup.
0: Oh.
1: And teams are building up. We saw an upset yesterday where an African team defeated almighty France.
0: Wow.
1: By 2-1. Precisely Cote d'Ivoire. So we hope to see a whole lot. And of course, for the weekend, on the local front to President Federation's Cup, round of 16, a lot to look forward to. So
0: okay.
1: It promises to be a good show.
0: All right. You just heard Olumide Alex says a lot to look up. This weekend is packed full. So make sure you're there on the Sports Summit show. How are you doing? Yeah, Teofilos is in the studio as well. A very bright young man as well. How are you doing?
2: I'm fine, thank
0: you. Yeah, anything?
2: No, just, beyond that weather lately, so.
0: Good
2: to be back.
0: Oh, good to be back. Okay, my name is Henry MNK. Thank you for being part of the midday show. I'll be back again on the cafe show, 2:30 on the dot. I call it the afternoon drive. It's Friday. I'll take you on that journey on the cafe show. Thank you once again. A big thank you to my producer, Olivia Efron. I will be back. I leave in the hands of Olumide Alex.

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0: All right, good afternoon, sports fans. Welcome to your favorite sports show on the Radio Sports Summit on Metro 97.7 FM. I'm Olumide Alex, and I'm being joined by Theophilos Agbato. On the show this afternoon, we've got some updates around the FIFA Men's Senior World Cup. It starts in about 6 days time, match day, as the Super Falcons trade tackles with the Teranga Lionesses in Ikene. That's a Remo Township Stadium, 4 p.m. Nigerian time. And of course, the Super Eagles there in the city of Leira as well in Portugal, as they prepare for the friendly versus Cristiano Ronaldo's Portugal. That game comes up next week. Men's President Federation's Cup round of 16 is also in the mix as well. Not forgetting stories emanating from tennis and of course Formula One. Welcome to the show once again. Good afternoon, Sports Summit on Metro 97.7 FM. Theophilos, good afternoon. Welcome.
1: Welcome. It's good to be back here, After, a week being under the weather, it's back to be back and talk about football.
0: Is it just football?
1: Yeah, sport in general, to be honest.
0: And by the way, how are you feeling now? Trust me. As fit as fiddle.
1: Yes, sir.
0: All right, so like we do on the show, remember to be a part of this by logging onto our page on Facebook. That's FanZone on Facebook. Share your thoughts with us. We've got a couple of posts there. Let's have a proper conversation. It promises to be very, very interesting. So let's start from the local front. The Super Falcons, 10-time winners of the women's football on the continent of Africa, talking about WAFCON, and they will be on parade today in Ikene, Remo Township Stadium, against the Teranga Lionesses of Senegal in a two-legged friendly. First game comes up today, 4 p.m. Nigerian time. Coach Moses Aduko, Coach Justin Madugo, I beg your pardon, is invited 22 players, and these ladies have been, preparing for the past 2-3 days or thereabouts, and they're set to go all out in a friendly today against Senegal. Theophilos, what are you looking at in this particular game? Though it's a build-up friendly,
1: It's going to be very, very, very tricky because, Senegal, the women's national team, they're actually getting better and actually very, very, alright. So, it's going to be it's a very good preparation. It's far better than, other preparations that we've been against, smaller teams or smaller nations. This is a very good, it's going to be a very good test. Especially teams that are on the up in terms of the women's footballing side. So, I wish it was there more, second leg, but it's still a very, very good process.
0: Yes, first leg, second leg. Yeah, first leg comes up today, actually. So the second leg comes up on Monday. That will be the second game. That was why we called it a double header. And Coach Justin Madugo has said these ladies, they've prepared so well for this and they know what is at stake. They are building up for the next WAFCON that starts next month. That's in the month of July. Before this, they've tried talking about the Football Federation now, arranging a couple of friendly games, but for one reason or the other, those games couldn't hold. And at the same time, we're looking at fixing them, engaging them during the various international windows, but unfortunately they couldn't. But at least they say it's better late than never, and this should at least put them in competitive shape, match fitness ahead of this particular one. And of course, a couple of names added to the squad. About two or three girls will be making their debut, or ladies rather, they'll be making their debut in this game. And the usual suspects too, the likes of Azizat Oshoala, Gift Monday also makes a return, plus a couple of other guys too. So I think I'm particularly happy Gift is returning to the squad because she's had a fantastic season.
1: She has been very, very good. Like I always said, I've said many times on this show that she, for me, she's the natural heir to Oshoala in terms of the branding or the face of Nigeria's women football, if she's platform right, because we don't really seem to play her that much, even in other coaches when they were around, they didn't really play her that much. In fact, if I won't come to her, we didn't even carry her to,
0: we
1: didn't even carry her. So I thank God now that she's actually being selected for this event, this tournament. So it's very, very, it's going to be very important. She needs to be integrated more into the start 11 because she will be the one that will carry the torch the next generation.
0: I agree, absolutely. And of course, she's a product of the NWFL too, which of course is good. I remember how she emerged from Robo Queens, and of course from there she moved on to Europe, and ever since then she's never stopped. She's been doing so well. And the Nigerian Women's Football League too, it's been gathering a lot of pace, momentum, players discovered, an exciting season it's been. Great performance. So a whole lot to still explore from the local scene and, of course, to bring to the highest level, talking about the Super Falcons. So all the very best. We'll keep tabs on that, 4 p.m. Nigerian time. Let's move on quickly. The Super Eagles, Theophilus, did you see the last game against the Poland? 2-2, it ended against Poland.
1: Yes, I was very, very impressed, especially in the second half, the way we actually played the game to a very, very nice tempo. Because the Polish people, they tried to, you know, get back to the game. They are trying to win the game because they were at home with everyone. So we actually kept the tempo. We made some changes, very smart changes, you know, bringing on Calvin Bassey and the likes to try and set it. And, you know, unfortunately, you know, the goal that they equalized with was just an absolute stunner. You know, I've seen people complain that it was Maduka's goal.
0: It was never.
1: He could actually save that. So it was a very impressive performance, especially going to the next friendly that we're having next.
0: Okay. So two quick observations from me in that particular game. One, Eric Chell has been able to raise competition from the squad. Now there's competition for spots, there's competition for places in the team, which is quite good. And the ball retention and high-pressing mentality that is instilled in these guys, this is fantastic. Even the likes of Tochukwu Nnadi, who just joined the squad, these guys are moving the ball confidently. Look at Beren, who played right back confidently.
1: Yeah, very impressive.
0: Those are the things we want to see. Maduka Okoye set to stake a claim, to reclaim her shirt again. Other Okonkwo played the Unity Cup, two clean sheets. We saw fantastic display from him. This time, Maduka Okoye took advantage too, did so well. Maybe the next game, Francis Ozor will be given the nod against Portugal. Who knows? But for the fact that these guys now know what is at stake, that whenever I have the opportunity, let me take advantage and move, that is what is quite good here. And of course, the Super Eagles, they're making waves right there. 12 games unbeaten in regulation time. Eric Chell is cooking.
1: It's finally we're actually building a sense of consistency in terms of the national team, because you know, we have not been really being consistent. We play one good game, we then lose to Mino, and they will now draw another Mino, they will start complaining and start acting that the world is over. So I feel like this is a very nice balance, a very nice momentum to actually go into our game against Portugal. Portugal is actually the toughest test we've actually faced in terms of Eric Chell and the national team. And of course, you know, without Victor Osimhen and Lookman, which is not very ideal, but we have the squad depth to actually cause firepower into the Portuguese. So I'm very, very confident to actually see a very good performance from the team.
0: Okay, so talking about the confidence game against Portugal. So the team landed on Wednesday in the city of Leira, that's in Portugal. Then 19 players left England, you know, left Poland. So now they're 21. We hear Alex Iwobi has joined them. Christian Nachman also joined, making 21. Samuel Chukwueze is being expected to join them today to swell the number to 22. So quickly to the squad list: Maduka Okoye, Atokoko, Francis Zoll, the goalkeepers. Then defenders: Semi Ajayi, Calvin Bassey, Abdullahi Bebwen, Bruno Uyemachizi, Edu Sanusi, Gobu, Emmanuel Fernandez, Christian Ackman, who just joined. A new player: midfielders: Alex Iwobi, Frank Onyeka, Wilfred Ndidi, Rafael Onyeka, Fisayo Dele Bashiru, and of course Tochukwu Nnadi. Then forwards: Samuel Chukwueze, who is being expected today, Moses Dadi, Simon Paul Onuachu, Ako Adams, Philip Othele, and of course Terry Murphy, the newly discovered striker, who has been part of this team for a while. But impressive performance we've seen from Terry Murphy, especially in the last three games. I remember he registered two assists and of course one goal in the Unity Cup, and of course this particular one now is called back to back. Quite good for him. So our competition for spots. I saw a post where someone tried to itemize our strikers. In their other, one listed Victor Osimhen, Ako Adams, Paul Onuachu, and of course Theron Murphy, in that order.
1: Yes, I think that's actually a very fair example. But I do think that we don't actually have a Ako Adams like for like. Maybe Otele will be the one.
0: Yeah, Otele is energetic and he can move with the ball as well.
1: Need a far mobile. Because if you are going to play this 4-4-2 diamond, you need a far mobile.
0: Yes,
1: Tarimofi and Onuachu are kind of similar. So I hope Otele steps up the play, because right now he's actually behind those four.
0: Okay,
1: that is to be expected.
0: But
1: that should be the way it is. That is very accurate.
0: Okay, so quickly let's move to a couple of Nigerian players there. We hear these are rumors, actually, but you know, in every in every rumor like this, you can never can tell. We hear Atletico Madrid have made inquiries about Victor Osimhen. Victor Osimhen is hot in the market. Chelsea making inquiries. Manchester United, Barcelona. We hear Atletico Madrid have joined the race. That's on one clause. Should Barcelona not should Julian Alvarez join Barcelona? They are looking at Victor Osimhen replacing him. Then Bayer Leverkusen too. We hear they're targeting Chidera Ejike. Not forgetting Benjamin Fredericks, who just who made a Super Eagles debut. Then shortly after, he got injured. He got an ACL injury. He's back now. He's just been promoted to Brentford's first team. Quickly, your thoughts on those three stories.
1: Well, I'm very excited for, especially for Benjamin Fredrick, because especially now that you know Michael Kayode could be moving from Brentford,
0: yeah,
1: he could actually fill that spot,
0: yeah,
1: you know, as the replacement. And I feel like they actually made a bargain to actually put him in because he actually be so good for them.
0: Mm-hmm.
1: As for Eduke, I'm actually surprised that he's going by the Leverkusen will be interested because he, despite his play and his dribbling ability, he has not been consistent. I'm actually surprised that by the Leverkusen, which likes consistent players, will actually go for that kind of player. You know, but you never know, anything can happen. You know, maybe they saw something that the coach likes, the new appointed coach, and maybe they actually maybe saw something in him. And as for Victor Osimhen, I think that is one of the
0: He's
1: always in the news, and when it comes to rumors. I do feel that that is a club that actually will fit.
0: That's his class.
1: That is the club that will fit Osimhen.
0: Like anything less.
1: About playing style. Yeah, that will fit. You know, Diego Simeone likes a striker that is actually big. It can be a competition for Solov. So, and it will actually help Barcelona as well to get their striker. So, it's a very, very nice development for the footballers of this Nigerian football.
0: But before the window ends, do you want to see Osimhen move? Or because he's happy at Galatasaray, right? Maybe he should just have one more season?
1: I think it's best to actually, for me personally, I think he should move. But if he doesn't want to move, then so.
0: So, if he decides to move among all these suitors, which of the clubs would you advise him to join?
1: I would say Arsenal.
0: Arsenal. Okay. And not Chelsea. You support Chelsea.
1: No,
0: I want the best for Chelsea ahead of next season.
1: Yeah, but we have Joao Pedro and this actually with this new ownership, they are not going to spend that kind of money. So now that Joao Pedro is actually the main man, so they will not do that.
0: Okay, so let's move on. Nigeria Premier Football League here. The champions have been rewarded 100 million naira for the team, 50 million naira for the management, and of course a plot of land each for the players. Champions on the pitch, rewarded off the pitch.
1: That is actually 100 million is actually, I'm surprised
0: for the team actually.
1: That is a lot of money. That is actually good. That will also give them morale for next season to actually do more.
0: And they will play on the continent.
1: And they will play in continent, you know. And no, I'm actually afraid of the continental. I'm afraid, but let's be positive. Let them have the momentum. Let them have the, and also for other clubs like Rodo City as well. And also Rivers United, they should actually use it as motivation, you know. We didn't really perform our best because we're actually in Europe. Let's try and, you know, get better. That's a very nice reward from the Enugu State government.
0: At least that should be good enough to motivate the players ahead of the next season.
1: Yeah.
0: You know. So quickly, the President's Federation Cup, the round of 16 fixture for this weekend, tomorrow precisely. Sokoto United will welcome Adamawa United, then Bendele shows up against El Kanemi. Wiki Tourist will square off against Kada Warriors. Bida Lions welcome Flight FC, then Plateau United up against Basira. Ikorodu City will trade tackles with Eimba, and of course Sunshine Stars under-19 will also welcome Barau FC. The game between Rivers United and Nasarawa United we hear will not hold tomorrow. Reason: Rivers United boss got involved in a ghastly motor accident, and we thank God no life was lost. But we hear a couple of players sustained minor injuries, plus some technical staff there. They have been treated. Good one. They're in good shape. Good one. That's the good story. That's the good news we hear from there. And of course, we wish them soonest recovery in that particular one. So quickly, in other sports, qualifier Maja Chwarinka has turned Diana Snyder 7-6-6-4 to reach the final. That's a world number 114. That's a big upset, actually. So Grand Slam final. It promises a big one. Maja Chwarinka up against Mira Andreeva. Hey, Mira Andreeva, she's a teenager, 19 years of age. We're looking forward to who win that particular game. That particular game comes up tomorrow. I don't know, but let me not say who I'm rooting for, but I think let me not talk.
1: Obviously, if a teenager is in the final, that's a very, very impressive achievement.
0: Yeah.
1: To actually go through those kind of things, especially since now that Shabalenka and the rest are actually out of the tournament, that would be a very good opportunity. But yeah, it's not going to be easy. It's not going to be, especially if you're going to find out the nerves and everything, with inexperience as well. Especially facing against someone who's actually experienced. She has not gone too much finals, but she knows how to handle those kind of opponents, you know, to actually get through the line. So I'll be interested to say, but I'm not putting much hope, to be honest, that in the final to afford to actually win.
0: All right, so quickly before we go on a breather, in the world of Formula One, we enter round 6 of the race, this time at the Monte Carlo, the one we call Monaco Grand Prix, which starts today. First practice session held already, second practice session in the next 2 hours or thereabout, third practice session tomorrow, and of course qualifying round as well tomorrow. Final race comes up 2 p.m. Sunday. Antonelli leading the race. Max Verstappen finished first time on the podium, fifth race, talking about the Canadian Grand Prix 2 weeks ago. And the weather, by what we gathered, is going to be very, very fantastic. So good one. We're hoping for a fantastic race this particular. So quickly to your messages before we go on a breather. Morake Oluwaseun says, Olumi, what's the essence of going unbeaten and still not qualify for the World Cup? Don't bring that now, man. That's not this thing here. Kudos to Enugu State government for rewarding the players, but can do better by helping them upgrade their facilities and players' welfare. Congratulations to Frederick. Morake also, for the Super Eagles, I think it is quite good. It will put the team in competitive shape, and what we're trying to do is, RHL is building a team for the future. World Cup is gone. Nigeria will not be participating, but at least we need to build a team. AFCON qualifier starts in September. So are we going to fold our arms and not test the players and not put the team in right frame of mind about?
1: One thing I've learned about when it comes to this football, it comes and goes. It's going to continue. Mm-hmm. What you need to do is to prepare for that inevitability that happens.
0: Yeah. All right, so Annabelle Okwere says, good test for our ladies ahead of the WAFCON. Let's see how they bless today. Eric Sherrill has really surprised me. I was really impressed with the fluidity the Super Eagles displayed against Poland and would not miss the Poland friendly game for anything. For the first time in a while, I saw real coaching at play. I hope the Enugu State government are not making empty promises. I don't trust politicians. Osimhen to Atletico, not so sure. Congratulations to Frederick. He never falters and driver to win the women's singles tomorrow. Yeah, I was about saying that, but let me remain neutral. Abiodun Adekunle Tadiko says, hi, Olu Media. I saw the Super Eagles versus Poland match, versus Portugal match, as the toughest friendly match on the Eric Chan. Yeah. Theophilus said that not quite long. So, Shell's leadership, while the Eagles must give 100% outing, even if it's going to end at a loss, it should be minimal. I expect them to show the stuff Nigeria is made up. Thank you so much. He went further by saying, good day to you all. Rangers deserves all given to them as rewards, and special thanks to the governor for rewarding hard works. MPFL is not easy to win. Congratulations to Cold City Giants. Thank you so much. Thank you, guys. Keep your messages coming. We'll go on a quick breather. When we return, we do international and foreign stories. Do stay with us. Alright, welcome back. It's still Sports Summit on Metro 97.7 FM with me, Olumide Alex, and of course, Theophilus Agbato. So, Theophilus, let's go foreign. 6 days to the start of the FIFA Men's Senior World Cup. The World Cup FIFA is here. Unfortunately, the Super Eagles wouldn't be participating in this, but let's start from the home front. President of CAF, Patrice Motsepe, has said that an African country will win this year's edition. Remember, Morocco made it to the semis at the last competition. Yesterday, Cote d'Ivoire did one magic against champions. Is this an indication that something might happen in this year's edition?
1: I think they're calling that this may be the most competitive in terms of the players and everything. This is going to be the most competitive in terms of the ability to actually play the Giant Killers teams have all improved, like Cote d'Ivoire and Cote d'Ivoire, like we saw yesterday, and also with Iraq and every one of them. So it's going to be a very, very interesting one. And that big factor is the players of at their players, the players' condition, because they are going to the US, and a lot of these players have actually done, they have really not played much games in the US. So it's going to be very, very hard for them to actually play with the acclimatization and everything, the acclimatization, and also with the weather as well. And these are the stuff that South Americans are actually used to the weather.
0: Yeah.
1: Africans are also very, very used to the weather, especially these Western Africans. So this is going to be a very big advantage for those kind of people. You just hope that the managers, especially the African teams, know what they're doing. They know the game plan to utilize the advantage of their physicality and their movement to actually take advantage. It's a sign that they should not underestimate anyone in this tournament.
0: Okay, let's see. So quickly to results from games that went down yesterday. South Korea defeated El Salvador by 1-0. Same scoreline between Northern Ireland and Guinea. Guinea lost. Sweden and Greece played out a 2-2 draw. France lost to Ivory Coast, like we said earlier, by 2-1. Spain surprisingly played out a 1-1 draw against Iraq. And of course, Iran defeated Mali by 2-0. So shock results, actually. Shock. We call it shock. So, we're looking out to how the FIFA 2026 World Cup will be. Some laws have been made according to, as far as, maybe some new developments. One, we hear a sensor. The ball that will be used here, it has a sensor that will track its exact location at every single touch. Unlike 2022, where the sensor hung with wires, this one is built with clearly into the panels. Then 12 cameras around the stadium plus sensor track around the ball, which means anywhere the ball goes, this particular sensor, the sensor that tracks it, then data goes live to VAR for faster goal line and offside. Then the sensor is super lightweight. Players won't even feel it. The battery lasts up to 6 hours. This technology, it has been inculcated into football now. And of course, to some, they call it advantage, some to disadvantage, but basically video assistant referee. To you, what has it done to football? Has it improved the standard of officiating? Or maybe in some games it has brought it down?
1: I think it has improved the standard of officiating, but it has also made some controversy, which is just a shame, because they are the
0: people. Shame, you call it.
1: The people who call the shot, people who make the decisions, have caused this controversy, not the technology itself. When it comes to this new censorship, this is going to be very, very important, because like I said earlier, like the humidity and the heat is going to be very, very important. There will be instances where referee will not see some things. So if the ball crosses the line, or maybe gets out for a throw-in or something like that, it could be very important to try to help him and assist him in terms of making decision makings. And also, I also saw one of the rules of using of time wasting. It's going to be very hard street rules. So I'm very, very impressed, because there will be a lot of increase of complaining, you know, to the referee and everyone that. So it's good for a very, very fluent and very fast football atmosphere.
0: Okay. All right. So quickly to some friendly games that would be played today, tomorrow, and of course on Sunday. Today, later today, Russia would square off against Burkina Faso, then Hungary against Finland. Then tomorrow, Brazil up against Egypt, England, New Zealand, USA, Germany, Portugal, Chile, Belgium, Tunisia, and of course Venezuela taking on Turkey. Then on Sunday, Argentina will welcome Honduras. Morocco will play against Norway, Greece, Italy, and of course Denmark playing against Ukraine. So let's move away from that. Let's quickly talk the English Premier League. PFA Player of the Year, voted by the players. We hear David Raya, Gabriel, and of course Declan Rice. Not forgetting Bruno Fernandes, another award nomination for Bruno. So who would you pick for the PFA Player of the Year in this particular? Six of them nominated.
1: It's going to be Bruno Fernandes. Bruno Fernandes.
0: Again.
1: Yeah, Bruno Fernandes. To break the assist record is something that since I've known Premier League, it has never been done apart from Thierry Henry. So this is going to be very, very, you'll want to acknowledge and make sure he gets a reward. I would not be surprised if Declan Rice win it as well, because Declan Rice has been imperious for Arsenal.
0: Even Raya did Raya so well this Raya season, because back-to-back goalkeeper of the year award is no joke.
1: Yeah, but
0: this guy deserves some platforms.
1: I do feel like that is also in conjunction with Arsenal's very good defense. Mm-hmm. That also helps as well. But why I would say Raya is because of the clutches, the amount of the saves that he made.
0: Yeah.
1: In terms of games against West Ham, against Chelsea, all those games actually kept Arsenal in that title race, you know, and that's what helped them to actually clutch, get the game over the line. So yeah, I will not be surprised if one of them does get it, but I feel like Bruno Fernandes, what he achieved without breaking out the assist record, you want to give him that.
0: Okay, so let's quickly touch on the on Manchester United, their camp, Dusan Vlahovic. His contract runs out with Juventus at the end of the season, and we hear Manchester United have made inquiry about him. Do you think Dusan Vlahovic will be a good fit for Manchester United, considering the attack?
1: Vlahovic, unfortunately, he's not the same player as he was.
0: Yeah.
1: He's no longer the same player. Mm. But you never know, change of environments can help. You know, we've seen Rafaleo also wants to leave, you know, Serie A, and maybe it's the league itself that's not really helping with development of players.
0: Right.
1: So we can assume that Man United can take a try. They don't have any striker apart from, you know, Sesko. I don't view Zexi as a striker. I view him more as an attacking playmaker. So if they, I don't see my that guy doesn't play as a striker. Maybe Sesko they have as a striker. So okay. If they can bring him as for competition to help, you know, for the competition, because they're playing four competitions now. Champions League is not easy. They're playing 70 games. So
0: they need a large squad too.
1: That will be very nice for Man United, to be honest.
0: All right, so quickly to your messages, Abiodun Adekunle Tadiko says, afternoon, Olumide and Co. in the studio, different fresh innovations into football by FIFA are all welcome for the smooth running and decision taken immediately either by the referee or VAR. It's a new dawn as excitement awaits football lovers in 2026 FIFA World Cup. I'm already getting excited. Annabelle Okori says, every World Cup comes with interesting technology. What I love is the stats per player according to how they perform. Can't wait to see how spectacular the opening ceremony will be. Is Africa ripe to win the tournament? No, but I'm happy they're prepping well. Cote d'Ivoire, Morocco, Senegal will be the standout African teams. Other standouts, France, Portugal, Spain, Argentina, England, and maybe Brazil. Morakia replied that by saying, Nigeria uncle, you are not excited about them. Morakia, go and sit down. He went for that by saying, the more they bring more technology into the game, the more problem they introduce. We are still dealing with VR. Bonner and Davido are the real big fish. No one small. Bonfair, yeah. Alright, thank you to the guys who sent in their messages to Annabelle Okwere, to Morakia Oluwaseun, and of course to Abiodun Adekunle Tadiko. Thank you for the wonderful contribution on the show. And to Theophilus Agbato, my co-anchor on the show. Good one, thank you. Great analysis as always. My name is Olumide Alex. Saying thank you. Happy. Have a lovely weekend in advance. Enjoy your weekend. Bye-bye.

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1: Okay, that was a good one from Olumide Alex and the crew on the Sports Summit Show. 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
2: 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I call her the numero uno in my lifestyle needs. I call her Metro FM 97.7. And the beat goes on.
1: It's 2 o'clock. Good afternoon. You're right on time for today's newsreel, which is always on a single cast of Metro 97.7 FM and Radio 1 103.5 FM. I'm Michael Daly, and here are the headlines. Environmentalist calls for more impactful action in fight against degradation. Laboratory experts want improved access to diagnostics. Aviation expert blames poor management for collapse of local airlines. Plus, the usual segments, issues in politics, business and sport. Now the news in detail. On the occasion of World Environment Day today, government at all levels have been urged to take more impactful actions toward addressing the country's environmental challenges, particularly land degradation, biodiversity loss and deforestation. The Director General of the Nigerian Conservation Foundation, NCF, Dr. Joseph Onoja, made the call in an interactive with our environment correspondent, Innocent Ono. Dr. Onoja said that this year's theme, Now for Climate, calls for accelerated action. He also spoke on the significance of the global event and its implications for environmental sustainability in the country.
3: Why do airlines fail in Nigeria? 9 out of 10, they've been
1: Well, we apologize for that. The report isn't able to play, but we've been able to rectify that now.
4: In 1972, the United Nations General Assembly designated June 5 as World Environment Day. What's the relevance of the day?
5: The relevance of World Environment Day is to bring people's awareness and consciousness to the fact that we live in a space, and this space is the environment, and we need to take care of it, because it is our life support system. And if we don't take care of our life support system, we'll be doomed. And because the environment cannot shout by itself, sometimes we overlook the importance of the environment and the major role it plays in our well-being. And that is why a day like this is set aside so we can pause and think about the environment that we live.
4: Do you think the world has actually made a significant progress in terms of protecting the environment, taking cognizance of our own environment in Nigeria?
5: Unfortunately, because we are not being able to quantify the importance or the value of the environment, we tend to think that the environment is just for us to waste, not knowing that some of our resources are not renewable. And because of that, we continue to use this environment the way we should it. So not much has been done, but at least there is some work that has been done, and people are beginning to be more aware of the importance of the environment. And that is why it's important that we continue to mark these days so that people continue to be more and more aware. The ecosystem has been destroyed to a large extent, and that is why we are calling on people's attention to join hands so that together we'll be able to restore our ecosystem that we have bastardized by ourselves. That is where the importance lies. We have to get involved so that it will continue to play the vital role it is playing. We must understand that even the SDG goals relies on the ecosystem for it to be able to succeed in any sphere. You have planet, first of all. You have the four pillars that have to do with the environment. You have land on land, land inside the water, and then you have the society, that is the biosphere, the society, and the economy. So you have to put that into consideration in whatever we do, so that we'll be able to attain the sustainable goals. If we are not able to put the environment because then we may not be able to achieve the sustainable goals.
4: I understand that the NCF and the federal government, Ministry of Environment, are involved in a collaborative effort. How do you think that has also tried to impact positively on the environment?
5: As NCF, we thrive on partnership. We continue to create partnership with people of like minds. And the Ministry of Environment has proven itself to be a very good partner when it comes to issues of the environment. And we partner with them to celebrate this day. And we continue to create awareness. The continuity in creating awareness is very, very important. And that is what we are big on in that regard. So we continue to create the awareness about the environment.
1: The Lagos Waste Management Authority, LOMA, has arrested seven individuals in Igbaja, Ayobo, axis of Lagos State, for illegally dumping refuse on road medians. The chief executive officer of LOMA, Dr. Muiwa Badegeshi, described it as part of the agency's efforts in curbing indiscriminate refuse disposal, protect public infrastructure, and maintain environmental sanitation in communities in the state. The exercise covered major locations including Mero, Command, Ayobo Igbaja, Moshalashi Bus Stop, Egbeda, Isheri Roundabout, Igondo, Abara Naje, and Ikotu, where officials monitored and intercepted environmental offenders engaged in illegal waste disposal. Dr. Badegeshi said that indiscriminate dumping of waste on road medians remained a major environmental challenge, contributing to drainage blockage, environmental degradation, and deterioration of public infrastructure. According to him, road medians were public assets designed for traffic management, beautification, and environmental enhancement, and not designated waste disposal points. He explained that the seven suspects, comprising three females and four males, were apprehended while disposing waste on road medians at various locations on the monitored routes. The environmental offenders were transferred to the Lagos State Environmental Sanitation Task Force office in Oshodi for prosecution in accordance with applicable environmental laws. The LOMA boss urged residents and business owners to patronize only approved PSP operators and utilize authorized waste disposal channels, stressing that environmental sustainability requires collective responsibility and compliance with established regulations. He added that the agency would continue to deploy intelligence-driven monitoring and enforcement strategies in the state to curb indiscriminate waste disposal and promote cleaner communities. Laboratory experts, healthcare regulators, and diagnostics industry leaders have called for stronger collaboration between governments, private investors, manufacturers, and health institutions to improve access to quality diagnostics across West Africa. The call was made at the Heads of Laboratory Forum held at this year's World Health Expo in Lagos. Delivering the keynote address on public-private partnerships and the future of diagnostics, Professor Oluyemi Akinloye of the University of Lagos said successful healthcare systems across the world thrive on effective collaboration between government and the private sector.
6: Target of these services were for humanity. The business and economic value comes later. But what do we do in this part of the world? The business and economic value goes before humanity. When there is no genomic data in Nigeria, all they should be doing now is to be going to partnership with those biotechnology companies, making those materials available for research and for generation of data in Nigeria, so that in the next 5 years, we begin to use it for the management of our patients. And that is when they will begin to make their money.
1: Professor Akinloye noted that countries such as the United Kingdom, Kenya, Ghana, and Ethiopia had successfully leveraged public-private partnerships to strengthen laboratory services and expand access to diagnostic technologies. He also advocated stronger involvement of universities and research institutions in healthcare innovation. Commercial Director, West Central and North Africa and Turkey, at Elba Mannheim, Mr. Charles O'Kay said achieving universal health coverage was impossible without strong diagnostic systems and collaboration among stakeholders.
7: usually cannot talk about universal health coverage without talking about diagnostics. You cannot talk about diagnostics without talking about collaborative partners. You can talk about competition. We are from different organizations. We represent different companies. But you have to collaborate. And that is why we have formed an association.
1: Mr. Sokei called for greater cooperation among manufacturers, healthcare providers, regulators, and government institutions to strengthen laboratory capacity and bridge existing gaps in healthcare delivery. Representatives of global diagnostics companies stressed the need for sustainable investments, stronger laboratory networks, and improved medical record systems to support personalized healthcare. Experts and stakeholders have called for urgent government intervention, increased awareness and improved access to care for people living with multiple sclerosis, a chronic neurological condition, as cases remain underdiagnosed in the country. The call was made at a joint advocacy and sensitization organized by an NGO. The Nerve of My Multiple Sclerosis in collaboration with the Onibungbu Local Council Development Area, Kaja, Lagos State. In a statement by the founder, Mrs. Natalie Busari, the organization said the program aimed at educating residents and reduce stigma surrounding the disease, noting that 4 survivors attended physically while 9 others joined virtually to share their experiences. Speaking at the event, Mrs. Oyefunso Orenuka, a PhD student in community health nursing at the University of Ibadan, said her research focuses on developing culturally tailored support systems for patients. Ms. Orenuga stressed that beyond medication, patients require strong social and community support. She said that the initiative incorporates indigenous approaches to address misconceptions about the disease. Also speaking, co-founder of the organization, Bamidele Busari, emphasized the need for data collection and policy inclusion. The vice chairman of Onibungbu LCDA, Mr. Shamsuddin Oloyede, described the awareness program as impactful. He urged

0: and employers. According to her, the proposal cannot be unilaterally determined by governors without the input of workers and other stakeholders. The Labour leader recalled that during the last minimum wage negotiations, governors maintained that they could not pay more than 52,000 naira, arguing that higher wages would affect developmental projects in their states. Comrade Sessi said that the position of the governors influenced the eventual outcome of the negotiations in spite of indications that the federal government was willing to approve a higher figure. She said that the rising cost of living, high fuel prices and inflation had significantly reduced workers' purchasing power, making it necessary to carefully evaluate economic indices before arriving at a new wage structure. Comrade Sessi said that Labour would not accept any attempt to impose a wage figure on workers without negotiation. She urged the NGF and other stakeholders to allow the forthcoming minimum wage review process to run its course through dialogue and consensus. Newsreel is coming to you from the Combined Service of Radio Nigeria and Lagos Operations. A reminder of the top stories. Laboratory experts want improved access to diagnostics. And just ahead, aviation expert blames poor management for collapse of local airlines. Plus, matters concerning politics, business and sport, all after this break.
1: Hey, you. Yes, you. You want to go and do money rituals, Abi? You want to get rich, sharp, sharp? I pity you. They won't tell you there are consequences before you do it, though. Consequences like nightmares, heightened fears, depression, and even the riches from money rituals don't last that long. There is nemesis, too. So where is the joy in having riches without peace of mind? Look, there are lots of other means by which you can get rich legally. Go look for one of them and be diligent in it. It will surprise you how wealth will come your way. Diligent hands attract wealth and peace of mind. A word, they say, is enough for the wise.
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0: We're at the halfway mark of Newsreel. Thanks for staying with us. A former Director General of the Nigeria Safety Investigation Bureau, NSIB, Mr. Aki Olatu, has blamed the collapse of many local airlines on poor management and a lack of understanding of aviation economics by those entrusted with running them. Speaking in an interview with our aviation correspondent, Nosa Aitwame, Mr. Olatu stressed the need for greater professionalism in airline governance, saying leadership positions in the aviation sector should be based on competence and industry expertise.

0: should be how much growth? How many people now fly? How many people flew 5 years ago? How many people are flying now? Because that is a number. That is the real growth in the sector. Because when people don't fly, then that becomes an issue. So to me, that should be one of the KPIs. So we need to be deliberate about growing this sector called aviation.
1: Mr. Latour renewed calls for a review of multiple taxes and charges imposed on airlines, arguing that lower operating costs could translate to cheaper airfares, increased passenger traffic, and stronger growth for the aviation sector.
0: Being run by some pilots. The question is, how much exposure do they have in terms of management?
1: Mr. Latour advocated investment in large-scale commercial farming, saying increased agricultural production would create the cargo volumes needed to support dedicated air freight services. The federal government has reaffirmed its commitment to the realization of the Aké Deep Sea Port project in Bayelsa State, describing it as a transformative infrastructure initiative that will boost economic growth. The Minister of Marine and Blue Economy, Dr. Adebuyika Oyetola, made the assertion in a statement by Special Advisor Dr. Bolaji Akinola, stressing that the Aké Deep Sea Port remains a top priority under the federal government's drive to unlock the vast potential of Nigeria's marine and blue economy.

According to the minister, the project aligns with President Bola Tinubu's vision of revitalizing the nation's economy through strategic investments that promote trade, industrialization, and sustainable development. Dr. Oyetola described the proposed port as a critical component of the country's maritime infrastructure expansion plan, noting that it will strengthen the country's competitiveness in regional and global trade while accelerating economic development in the South-South region. The minister assured that the Ministry of Marine and Blue Economy was collaborating with the Bayelsa State Government and other stakeholders to ensure the timely delivery of the project. Nigeria and the Caribbean nation of Grenada are exploring deeper economic cooperation as both countries seek to strengthen trade, investment, tourism, education, healthcare, and aviation ties. Speaking in Lagos during an interactive session with journalists after a recent visit to Grenada, the Honorary Consul of Grenada in Nigeria, Mr. Bidemi Shonoiki, noted that relations between the two countries have grown significantly in recent years, evolving from shared historical and cultural connections into strategic, economic, and commercial partnerships. Mr. Shonoiki explained that bilateral engagements have expanded considerably since the establishment of Grenada's honorary consulate in Lagos in 2022, resulting in increased collaboration between public and private sector institutions in both countries. A major highlight of the growing partnership is Grenada's approval of visa-free access for Nigerian passport holders. According to the envoy, the Caribbean nation has formally communicated the decision to Nigeria's Ministry of Foreign Affairs and is awaiting reciprocal action from the Nigerian government through diplomatic channels. The honorary consul also stated that discussions are underway to establish a direct air link between Nigeria and Grenada, expressing optimism that a permanent route could commence operations within the next 6 months. Mr. Shonoiki identified several sectors with strong potential for collaboration, including tourism, aviation, agriculture, healthcare, education, logistics, maritime services, renewable energy, real estate, and financial technology. Mr. Shonoiki further highlighted the contributions of Nigerian professionals, particularly in the healthcare sector, through existing cooperation programs, noting that such partnerships demonstrate the mutual benefits of stronger institutional ties. Describing Grenada as a stable and investment-friendly destination with a low crime rate, the diplomat said the country's economy, driven largely by tourism, offers opportunities for investors seeking to expand into the Caribbean region. At the foreign exchange market, the dollar sells for 1,358.24 naira CBN rate, pound sterling 1,827 naira 38 kobo, while the euro goes for 1,581 naira. And that's business news as produced by Ebere Obike. Well, apparently we don't have issues in politics today, so we'll go straight to sport. Nigeria and Uganda will represent Africa in this year's International University Sports Federation Basketball World Cup in Macau, China. To qualify for the world event, hosts University of Ibadan beat Nile University 19-14 in the men's final of AfroVarsity 3x3 basketball challenge that ended on Monday in Oyo State. In the women's final, Uganda Christian University beat United States International University 21-15 to defend the title won last year. 16 universities from 7 African countries took part in the AfroVarsity 3x3 basketball competition in Ibadan. The Nigerian school, University of Ibadan, and UCU will be among top 12 men's and 12 women's teams from across the globe to compete in the 2026 World Cup 3x3 basketball championship in late October. Meanwhile, the Nigeria Cricket Federation has unveiled a 14-player squad for this year's Kwibuka Women's T20 International Tournament, scheduled to hold in Rwanda from June 10 to 20. The female Yellow Greens will head into the competition with renewed optimism as they prepare to face some of Africa's top women's cricket teams in the annual tournament, which commemorates the victims of the 1994 genocide against the Tutsi in Rwanda. Returning star Favour Esegbi has been named captain of the squad, marking a significant comeback for the experienced player who is expected to provide leadership and stability to the team. The tournament will offer Nigeria another opportunity to gain
valuable international exposure and improve its standing in women's cricket, while also serving as a platform for emerging talents to showcase their abilities on the continental stage. The female Yellow Greens have continued to make steady progress in recent years, and the coaching crew will be hoping the team can build on previous performances and challenge strongly for honours in Kigali. Nigeria's squad combines experienced campaigners with promising young players as the team targets a successful outing in Rwanda. Qualifier Maya Valyinska is one win away from a fairy tale French Open triumph after setting up a final showdown with Russian teenager Mira Andreeva. The Polish world number 114, who had only ever won one match at a Grand Slam before this tournament, continued her astonishing run at Roland Garros by beating 25th seed Diana Schneider 7-6, 7-4, 6-4. 3 weeks and nine matches after her French Open campaign began, Valyinska dropped to the ground after firing in the 32nd and final winner of another scintillating display. With that, she became the first qualifier in history to reach the women's singles final at Roland Garros, and the crowd chanted her name as she spoke in her post-match interview. On Saturday, she'll attempt to become only the second qualifier in the Open era to win a Grand Slam after Britain's Emma Raducanu at the 2021 US Open. And that sport is put together by Olumide Alex. To end Israel, the main point again. As Nigeria joined the global community to observe World Environment Day, an environmentalist called for more impactful action in the fight against environmental degradation. Laboratory experts want improved access to diagnostics in West Africa. And aviation experts has blamed poor management for the collapse of local airlines. And that's it on Newsreel, which came to you on the combined service of Radio Nigeria Lagos Operations, comprising Radio 1, 103.5 FM, and Metro 97.7 FM. More stories and updates are available to you if only you log on to www.radionigerialagos.gov.ng. Bamidele Osha edited today's Newsreel with massive support from the production crew. I'm Michael Deli. Thank you so much, as always, for spending time with us. And Newsreel makes a return on Monday afternoon. Happy weekend.

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4: Mali junta don't place bounty of about $3.5 million on top the head of Iyad Ag-Ghali, leader of the deadly Sahel jihadist group, JNIM, sake of him alleged involvement in terrorism. This move did come after the coordinated attacks with JNIM militant and Tuareg separatists from the Asawad Liberation Front, FLA group, launched will kill Defense Minister Sadio Camara. For statement on TV on Thursday, the Security and Civil Protection Ministry named six other rebel leaders way day on same wanted list. It include one of Ghali deputies and two FLA officials. Them also offer separate financial rewards for information will go lead to their capture or their killing. JNIM, now one of the most active jihadist groups where they operate for the Sahel region, then be Al-Qaeda affiliate and don't they cause kasala for Mali, Niger and Burkina Faso. Them also try to spread to other coastal West African states like Benin, Ghana, Togo and Ivory Coast. Their leader Ghali, a former Malian diplomat from the Tuareg ethnic group. He followed for those who organized the separatist rebellion against government for 2012. For 2017, International Criminal Court, ICC, issued arrest warrant on him, but them no make him public. Them later make him public for 2024. The court, they accuse him of crimes against humanity and war crimes between 2012 and 2013. Ghali also did for the U.S. terrorist list and also under U.S. sanctions. He never still clear whether financial promise for information will go lead to the capture or killing of the rebels could get any impact on the wider security situation for the country. Enter bbcpidgin.com for more to read and follow us for all our social media platforms, including our TikTok and WhatsApp channel.
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Okay, very good afternoon to you. Welcome to the afternoon drive, the cafe. That's what we call it. You know how we do it every Friday? You know how I do it, right? I take you on that journey of Miliki, Owambe, and all of that to put you in the weekend mood. That's what weekend's all about, right? So we party hard here in the studio, Metro 97.7 FM. My name is Henry, and many K, they call me the soothing voice on the radio. Sashino Peters right here for Omo Eniyo. That's the title of the song. Enjoy more tunes right here. Maybe you could just chill with a bottle of water, or maybe a glass of wine, or a glass of juice, while I take you on a journey. Welcome to the show.

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97.7 FM right here in the city of Lagos, Nigeria. It is a cafe show bringing party to your radio. Yeah, this is what I do every Friday to put you in the weekend mood, the party mood. Merciful God from King Sonia Day. Thought that one was Shino Peter. Shino Peter. 3 o'clock is going to be time for the headline news at 3. My name is Henry Emenike. Producing the show this afternoon is Olivia Efron.

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0: A very good afternoon. The time is 3 o'clock and this is the headline news at 3. My name is Henry MNEK. Now the news. APC supporters protest candidate switch in Etiosa seek President Tinubu's intervention. INEC voids primaries held after May 30th. PDP sets up appeal panels to resolve primary election disputes. Chief of Naval Staff Abbas calls for special court to prosecute maritime criminals. CSO urges collective action against insecurity, plans Abuja road walk. Police launch manhunt for gunmen after kidnapping of 9-year-old boy. Anambra sets up modalities to tackle flooding. And that is it on the headline news at 3. Do join us at 6 p.m. for details and more. Thank you for listening. My name is Henry MNEK.
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Okay, Metro 97.7 FM, that was Spikey right there, and Chief Priest on that song. Finally. It's so hard to find someone to be by your side, someone who's going to, you know, support you all the way. That's what the song is all about. So finally, he's found someone who's going to be by his side and give him the support. And he did say, they say they know will last, but now they just proved them wrong that they've been together. I think he dedicated this song to his wife. Check your time. 25 minutes. So 4 p.m.

Okay, today's observed as National Moonshine Day. National Moonshine Day shines a light on a notorious fascinating corner of American drink lore. Moonshine, once a widespread about spirit traded through back roads and tight-knit communities, it has become a symbol of improvisation, craft, and a stubborn streak of independence. Moonshine is at its simplest, liquor made outside regulated production, traditionally a clear, unaged whiskey distilled from a grain mash. This is for the people in the US. So if you're listening to me today and now, and you are a fan of whiskey, this is National Moonshine Day, especially in America. Okay, more observances right here. Today is also observed as National Veggie Burger Day. For all you love of burger, today's your day. I'm not a fan. It's not if I don't eat it, I do, but not really a fan of burger. Okay, Metro 97.7 FM, National Start Over Day. Yeah, this is very important. National Start Over Day. It is a chance to wipe the slate clean and begin again. Yes, it's possible. National Start Over Day gives you that time, that moment, to wipe the slate clean and begin again. Life throws challenges at everyone. No one is going to come out to say that he or she hasn't gotten, you know, challenges in life. Of course, at some point in your life, you've got some challenges. So today, being observed as National Start Over a Day would help you, you know, to clean those challenges you've passed and then move ahead in life. You see, the best thing to do is start afresh or start fresh. That's what I'm going to tell you. Whether moving on from a mistake, chasing a dream, or simply shifting focus, this day encourages people to embrace new. Okay, that's it. Now, how do you celebrate National Start Over Day? I'll tell you. Reflect and reassess. Now, take a moment to evaluate your current path. Identify areas where change could lead to personal growth. This reflection can illuminate new direction for you as a human. And also set new goals. Establish clear, attainable objectives that align with your aspirations. And also breaking them into manageable steps can make the journey less daunting. Celebrating small victories along the way, you know, could also keep motivation high for you. Okay, with these, you're good to go. And also declutter your space. Refreshing your environment can symbolize a new beginning, clearing out unnecessary items. All of the items you've had in the past, you know, just let them go. Let them go. You know, one thing about me, I'm going to be honest with you, I do not like anything to stress me. I just love to be stress-free. If this bottle I have here in the studio is going to stress me, bro, I'm just going to take it away from my side. That's how I operate. So, if you are the kind of person, fantastic. Yeah. So, declutter your space would help you refresh, you know, your mindset and a lot happening in your life. Learn something new as well, and you know, engage in a new hobby or skill that excites you. Think of, you know, things that makes you happy, and get yourself in into it. Good things anyways, not the bad things. Yeah, because some bad things would make some people happy, like getting yourself into drugs. No, some people, it makes them happy, but it's a no-no. All right, so this not only broadens your horizons but also fosters a sense of accomplishment. Exploring new interests can reignite passion and also creativity. Okay, that's what's up. Check your time, 20 minutes to 4 p.m. At 4 o'clock is going to be time for the networking. It's coming out away from Abuja Network Studio. But in the meantime, I still have some songs for you. This is a Spyro, no, Spikey. And the title of the song says, Ofeke. Enjoy.

0: What God has joined together, let no man put asunder. That was a good word from legendary chief Ebenezer Obey. The title of the song says "Eto Igbeyawo." That's the title of the song. It's for wedding, like people getting married. I know some people are getting married today and tomorrow as well. They will be having a different, you know, phase of their life today and tomorrow. So if you're getting married today or tomorrow, I pray that your home will be fruitful. You would enjoy the blessings that comes with marriage. Yeah, marriage is not easy. I'm going to be honest with you. It's not easy. In as much as, yes, you love the person loves you, a whole lot comes with, you know, being with someone. You wake up in the morning, you see the person. At night, you see the person. Yeah, marriage is sweet. It's beautiful. Don't get me wrong. But then, when the gbazgbos comes, how do you handle it? But I mean gbazgbos, of course, misunderstanding, not fighting, because I would not encourage, you know, domestic violence when it comes to marriage. It's a no-no. That's a beautiful wedding song right there. And also, good party song. I hope I, you know, kept to my word. I did say I was gonna, you know, keep you there, giving you the party vibe all the way. Yes, it's time to say good evening on the Cafe Show, or it's time to draw the curtain on the Cafe Show. I hope you had a good time with me. Yes, I did. Right here in the studio, I felt like I was already, you know, in a party hall. I was just waiting for my producer to bring the rice and chicken and amala. You know, all of the things we usually experience in parties. First, with good music, good food, good MC. So here we have good music already. We have the MC. That's me. And then remaining food and wine. My producer, she's in the studio. How you doing? Olivia Afron, that's her name.
1: Well, I'm very well.
0: Good to have you on the show today.
1: It's so good to be here too. Don't worry, the amala is coming.
0: And
1: ogufe meat. You know what ogufe meat is?
0: Of course, that's goat meat, right?
1: Well done. You know, it comes sweet.
0: When yeah. Roundabout, shaki.
1: You know what I'm talking about. So yeah. It's coming, it's on its way.
0: That's good.
1: And then a bottle of wine is also coming.
0: Yeah, I'll do sweet wine.
1: Yeah, sweet one. Probably when you knock on, so you can use it, you know.
0: Step down.
1: Oh, yes.
0: That's what's up. Now, talk about Shaki or Roundabout. I saw a video of a man yesterday. The man, you know, he was making a video of Roundabout. He said, now there is no Roundabout. What we have now is you about, you know. Now, what the man was trying to say, the Roundabout. So the person actually caught the roundabout, that's the seller where he bought the roundabout, they caught the roundabout into U shape, and you know, and the man said, look, this is not roundabout anymore. Now back in the day it was round, now it's a U shape, and then it's expensive. You know, roundabout used to be very round. It used to be round and full.
1: Full. When you put it in your mouth, you know you're eating something.
0: My goodness.
1: Now you'll be looking for it in your mouth. You can't even get anything.
0: It's sad. It's so sad. You know, I don't want to go there now, because you wake up every time you feel like, what's happening? I just hope we'll get there. I mean, Nigeria's going to be better someday to what we want it to be.
1: Amen.
0: It's so sad. Check your time. 2 minutes to 4 o'clock. Thank you for producing the show. My name is Henry Emenike. They call me the soothing voice on radio. All right, after the news, I'll be back again playing you some good songs. But in the meantime, the news comes on all the way from Abuja, our network studio, Metro 97.7 FM.

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2: It's 4 o'clock. 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Good afternoon and thank you for joining us on the news. I am Rachel Bwala. The headlines. Federal government deploys gun trucks to curb illegal mining. Police commence enforcement of ban on vehicle tinted glass in Abuja. Stakeholders advocate friendly environmental practices as global community marks day.
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2: About 50 people die of thirst in Sahara Desert. The commentary is on World Environment Day, a call for climate action and environmental responsibility. 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Now the news in detail. The federal government has strengthened its crackdown on illegal mining with the deployment of 8 operational gun trucks to the Nigeria Security and Civil Defense Corps NSCDC mining marshals. At the unveiling of the vehicles in Abuja, Minister of Solid Minerals Development, Dr. Dele Alake, described the move as part of ongoing efforts to enhance security in mining communities and protect the nation's mineral resources from illegal exploitation. The minister promised additional armored vehicles and advanced technological equipment to the mining marshals once budgetary approvals were secured. Dr. Alake commended the performance of the specialized unit of the Civil Defense Corps, revealing that within 2 years of its establishment, the mining marshals have arrested more than 300 illegal miners, prosecuted over 150 suspects, and secured several convictions involving both Nigerians and foreign nationals. The Minister of Solid Minerals Development warned illegal miners and their collaborators against attempts to undermine government operations, describing them as enemies of the state who would face the full weight of the law. Earlier, Minister of Interior, Dr. Olubunmi Tunjiojo, represented by the Chairman, Civil Defense, Correctional, Fire and Immigration Services Board, retired Major General Abdulmalik Jibrin, pledged continued support for the mining marshals through enhanced training, funding and operational capacity. On his part, the National Commander of the Mining Marshals, John Onoja, appreciated the federal government for the logistic support, saying the new operational vehicles will greatly improve the unit's efficiency in tackling illegal mining activities while urging Nigerians to support the fight. Vice President Kashim Shettima has commended the partnership between the National Emergency Management Agency, NEMA, and a satellite TV service, describing it as a strategic collaboration that will strengthen emergency coordination and disaster response across Nigeria. Vice President Shettima gave the commendation during a courtesy visit by the Director General of NEMA, Mrs. Zubeda Umar, and representatives of the satellite TV service crisis response team in Abuja, following the donation of 91 communication terminals to the agency. The Vice President praised NEMA for embracing innovative technology to improve disaster management operations, noting that reliable communication infrastructure remains vital to effective emergency preparedness and response, particularly during disasters. Earlier, the Director General of NEMA, Mrs. Zubeda Umar, who expressed appreciation to the Satellite TV Service Crisis Response Team for the donation, said the communication facilities would help address challenges often encountered during emergencies, especially in remote and underserved communities. The representative of the Satellite TV Service, Mr. Peter Krutger, commended Nigeria's disaster management efforts and acknowledged NEMA's commitment to emergency preparedness and response. Minister of Defense, retired General Christopher Musa, has reaffirmed the federal government's commitment to strengthening the Nigerian Navy through the provision of resources, advanced capabilities, and an enabling environment to enhance maritime security and support the nation's blue economy. The minister stated this in Lagos at the 70th anniversary ceremonial Sunset Dinner and Awards Night, the grand finale of activities marking 7 decades of service by the Nigerian Navy. In a statement by his Special Assistant on Media, Mrs. Justice Leah Katung Babatunde, General Musa said the federal government remains focused on building a technologically advanced, interconnected, and globally respected naval force capable of safeguarding Nigeria's maritime interests and contributing to regional security. He stressed the need for the Navy to embrace innovation and emerging technologies, noting that contemporary security challenges require advanced surveillance systems, intelligence capabilities, unmanned technologies, cyber defense tools, and data-driven operational platforms. According to the minister, a technology-driven Navy will strengthen maritime domain awareness, improve operational effectiveness, and enhance collective security efforts within the Gulf of Guinea and beyond.
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6: The economy is back with up-to-speed, intelligent reports and in-depth analysis of financial events within and outside Nigeria.
7: As far as the central bank is concerned, we are moving to a very aggressive regulatory environment. People will have to abide by those regulations.
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7: We are bearing the interests of all Nigerians in view with any decisions we are taking.
6: 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Our drama crew.
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11: Country man, country woman. On Top Country Matter this week, we go bring una better edition we go shock una and make una proud at the same time. You don't ever wonder how some children they dey sharp for book pass orders or how some fit create things for young age? No go far at all. Imagine pikin we start to write novels for small pikin and come publish two books for age 15. Or another we start as art student for junior secondary school, but when he reach senior secondary school, come change to science student and graduate as the best science student for his school. Two pikin, two different gifts, but one thing they common: talent no dey hide. Join us this Saturday for 4:30 sharp on Top Country Matter as we go talk about Niger children will break away the world. This na Children's Day special edition. Our guests na Acho Zion Chisindi, we the author, and Jake Usang, we study science and engineering matter. No miss amo, Country Matter, na matter we concern every with the Yana Bar.
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2: Glad to know you're still with us. Some stakeholders have called for friendly practices that will safeguard the environment and ensure food production in the face of climate change. They made the call in Abuja at this year's school's debate competition in commemoration of World Environment Day with the theme Climate Change and Sustainable Future. The team lead of the non-governmental organization Sea Circle Foundation for Sustainable Health and Environment, Dr. Chimere Ohanjua, while addressing participants at the event, expressed concern that deliberate steps were not being taken to ensure the inculcation of environmentally friendly practices among the younger generation to preserve the ecosystem.
12: We are celebrating World Environment Day today, and this is the platform that Sea Circle Foundation for Sustainable Health and Environment is providing to raise awareness on environmental consciousness. It's important that this time around is not the adults talking to them, it's the children talking to the adults. We believe that this is a better way for them to internalize the knowledge than just coming to talk to them.
2: Representative of the Director in Charge of Climate Change in the Federal Ministry of Environment, Mrs. Dolapo Ahibi, representative of the Director, Abuja Environmental Board, Mrs. Rachel Omenta, and some of the school children who participated in the debate encouraged all Nigerians to care for the environment to engender good living.
3: Climate change is a defining challenge of our generation, from food security to water and national insecurity.
4: Our food is being rejected in the world market because of too much chemical in the food, because our people depend on synthetic fertilizer. We have to go back to our nature.
5: Nigeria have over 130 million young people. Imagine if each person plants trees, reduce plastic waste, and is more afraid to care for the environment.
2: Our correspondent reports that Nigerian Tulip International Colleges and Government Secondary School, KUWA, were tied to first position, while the second four, the gifted in Gogolade, came second, and Naowa College, Abuja, went home with the third position. The Bank of Agriculture, BOA, is partnering the Africa Climate Foundation to expand access to clean energy technologies for farmers through a new financing framework aimed at reducing energy poverty, curbing post-harvest losses, and improving agricultural productivity. At the Clean Energy Finance Capacity Building Workshop on the operationalization of the bank's clean energy delivery and innovation in Abuja, Executive Director Operations of BOA, Mr. Tosin Salami, said the initiative formed part of a strategy to unlock climate finance and channel investments into energy-smart agricultural infrastructure.
10: When we develop these concept notes for some of these initiatives or bankable projects, we expect financing from multilateral organizations, from private climate funds, and when we receive those, it helps us develop like last mile initiatives or infrastructures.
2: The head, Clean Energy Delivery and Innovation Unit of the Africa Climate Foundation, Dr. Adnan Aminu, said the initiative was designed to position Bank of Agriculture as a leading financier of clean energy solutions in agriculture.
13: We have the toolkit to really look at all of the loans that they are looking for and how to approve them. We would be wanting to see loans first going to farmer clusters, farmer cooperatives. So it will be a different arrangement for that. If a cooperative is coming to take like 5, 10, 20 pumps for members of its cooperative, it's cleaner, it's easier. And then we will have also frameworks for individual farmers.
2: Our correspondent reports that the financing program is expected to support investments in cold chain facilities, irrigation systems, mechanization, and electric-powered transportation solutions that could help farmers move produce from farms to markets more efficiently. The Provost, College of Education, Akwanga, Nasarawa State, Dr. Best Barrow, has described the recent inauguration of the science laboratories in colleges of education across the northeast, northwest, and the north central zones by President Bola Tinubu's administration as unprecedented in the nation's education sector. Dr. Barrow made the decision while speaking to newsmen in Akwanga on strides of the present administration in the area of education in the past 3 years. Correspondent Dahir Hassan completes the story.
14: Some major milestones achieved by President Bola Tinubu's administration in the education sector in the past 3 years include additional budgetary allocation for the education sector in the 2026 budget for infrastructure and medical upgrade, comprehensive reforms across basic and tertiary education, as well as the Nigerian Education Loan Fund scheme, NELFUND, which has provided hundreds of thousands of Nigerian students with interest-free loans to cover both tuitions and living expenses. Provost, College of Education Akwanga, Dr. Besbaro, explained that federal government, through the Tertiary Education Trust Fund, TET Fund, had invested billions of naira in campus projects for medical education and hostels upgrades across state and federal tertiary institutions in the country.
15: President Bola Tinubu commissioned the science block here. The science block is well equipped with facilities that will be able to train science teachers.
14: Speaking on initiative.

0: Alaska will go smoothly.
1: They, however, appealed to federal and the state government to give more attention on training and retraining of teachers for the benefit of the future leaders. Ilafia Tahiru Hassan, Radio Nigeria.
2: The Federal Capital Territory FCT Police Command says it has commenced the strict implementation of the Inspector General of Police's directive on the total ban of tinted vehicles in the Federal Capital Territory. FCT Commissioner of Police Ahmed Sanusi, who stated this while addressing newsmen in Abuja, said the measure formed part of broader intelligence-led policing strategies aimed at curbing kidnapping, armed robbery and other violent crimes in the territory.
3: The FCT Police Command has commenced a comprehensive enforcement operation. This exercise is not intended in any way to inconvenience law-abiding citizens, for it is to deny criminals the cover, the exploit to operate crimes against innocent citizens and the FCT residents alike.
2: CP Sanusi further explained that police operatives arrested three suspected kidnappers in Zuba, recovering an AK-47 rifle loaded with 30 rounds of live ammunition, two suspected ammunition suppliers to terrorists and bandits, and one chance robbery gang.
3: Depicting four identified individuals in possession of AK-47 rifles, good ammunition, and walkie-talkies, openly brandishing the weapons in videos and pictures, dressed in military camouflage on the 25th of May 2026. At about 3:22 a.m., three suspects featured in the videos were arrested at the hideout.
2: The FCT Commissioner of Police, while reaffirming the command's unwavering commitment to proactive policing and the protection of lives and property, urged residents to remain highly vigilant and promptly report all suspicious activities to relevant authorities. Meanwhile, the Nigeria Police Force has taken a significant step towards integrating artificial intelligence, AI, into border policing following the successful conclusion of the second AI Poll Leadership Dialogue Workshop on Advancing Innovation, Governance and the Responsible Use of Artificial Intelligence in Law Enforcement across the country. In a statement by Police Public Relations Officer DCP Anthony Placid, the workshop brought together senior law enforcement officials, technology experts, policymakers, and international partners to deliberate on the growing role of AI in enhancing security operations and public safety. At the event, the Inspector General of Police, Olatunji Tisu, emphasized the urgency of embracing artificial intelligence as a transformative tool for modern policing, which was no longer a futuristic concept, but a present-day technology reshaping security and law enforcement agencies across the world. The Nigeria Police Force reiterated its commitment to building safer communities through responsible innovation, accountability, and the adoption of emerging technologies that enhance service delivery and public trust. A former Director General, Nigeria Safety Investigation Bureau, Dr. Akin Olateru, has blamed the collapse of many Nigerian airlines on poor airline management and a lack of understanding of aviation economics by those entrusted with running them. Speaking in an interview on online management practices in the country, Mr. Olateru stressed the need for greater professionalism in airline governance, saying leadership positions in the aviation sector should be based on competence and industry expertise, similar to standards applied in the banking industry.
4: Why do airlines fail in Nigeria? 9 out of 10, they're being led by people that knew nothing about aviation, forgetting that it's a very complex business. We have the Okada, we have the Kabu, we have the Chachangi, we have the App, yeah, we have all these. Look at who called the shots in those airlines at the time. How much exposure do they have in terms of management?
2: Mr. Olateru also renewed calls for a review of multiple taxes and charges imposed on airlines, arguing that lower operating costs could translate to cheaper airfares.
4: One of the KPIs of any government of the day should be how much growth, how many people now fly, how many people flew 5 years ago, how many people are flying now. Because that is the real growth in the sector. Because when people don't fly, then that becomes an issue. So to me, that should be one of the KPIs. So we need to be deliberate about growing this sector called aviation.
2: Looking beyond passenger operations, Mr. Olateru highlighted

0: Reservation's potential to drive economic diversification through cargo transportation and urged investment in large-scale commercial farming to create the cargo volumes needed to support dedicated air freight services.
1: Radio Nigeria, uplifting the people and uniting the nation.
0: On the foreign scene, at least 49 people have died of thirst in a remote part of the Sahara Desert in northern Niger after the truck carrying them broke down. Authorities in Niger say the group had been returning from Mali, where they had attended a Muslim festival when they ran out of water, stranded more than 80 kilometers west of Assamaka, a major border crossing point between Niger and Algeria. Report says only two of the travelers survived, trekking across the desert to Assamaka, where they alerted authorities. The lorry had departed from the Malian town of Telhandek, but veered away from its intended route when their vehicle broke down, and for several days the driver and passengers made repeated attempts to repair the vehicle, but their efforts ultimately proved unsuccessful. The victims were buried in mass graves by the rescue team dispatched to the area by local authorities. And in sports, Nigeria and Senegal tangle in a tune-up WAFCON friendly as round of 16 President Federations Cup resume tomorrow. Joy Ezeifula is here with the rest of the story.
2: The Rebel Star Sports Complex Ikene Remo is hosting a friendly between 10-time Women Africa Cup of Nations WAFCON champions, the Super Falcons, and the Taranga Lionesses of Senegal. The friendly is one of two matches billed as warm-up games for the 2026 Women Africa Cup of Nations scheduled to hold in Morocco. After today's match, both teams will converge again at the same venue on Monday for the second tie. Nigeria is in Group C of the WAFCON with Egypt, Zambia, and debutants Malawi, while Senegal will play host Morocco, Algeria, and Kenya in Group A. The 2026 Women Africa Cup of Nations finals holds from July 25 to August 16. This year's tournament will also serve as a qualifying competition for next year's FIFA Women's World Cup finals in Brazil. And the FIFA Gold Project Abuja will hold the eye-catching round of 16 tie of the President Federations Cup between Bengal Insurance of Benin and El Kanemi Warriors of Maiduguri tomorrow. The game will kick off at 4 p.m. Also built for 4 p.m. is the game involving Kada Warriors and Wiki Terrace of Bochi at the Area 3 Playground, Abuja. In other selected fixtures, Plateau United straight tackles with FC Basora at the FIFA Gold Project at 1 p.m. Another p.m. also built for 4 p.m. is the game involving Kada Warriors and Wiki Terrace of Bochi at the Area 3 Playground, Abuja. In other selected fixtures, Plateau United straight tackles with FC Basora at the FIFA Gold Project at 1 p.m. Another World Matron encounter is between two MPFL heavyweights, Ikorodu City and Enyimba FC. The game will be played in Benin City. Bida Lions face Flight FC and Sokoto United confronts Adamawa United. And that's it on Sports Update. I am Joy Ezeifula.
0: The commentary is on World Environment Day, a call for climate action and environmental responsibility. It is written by Osamudia Men Idemudia of our editorial unit.
3: The global community observes World Environment Day every year on June 5. Across continents, nations continue to grapple with devastating floods, rising temperatures, prolonged droughts, desert encroachment, pollution, food insecurity, and the growing displacement of vulnerable populations. This year's theme, Inspired by Nature, for Climate, for Our Future, serves as a powerful reminder that many of the solutions to climate change and environmental degradation can be found in the very ecosystems humanity has neglected. As the world gathers for the event, the campaign must go beyond ceremonial speeches and symbolic tree planting. It requires immediate, measurable, and practical climate action from governments, corporations, institutions, and citizens alike. The era of empty promises must give way to genuine environmental responsibility. Nature has long provided humanity with a blueprint for survival. Unfortunately, human activities such as deforestation, industrial pollution, gas flaring, overdependence on fossil fuels, and poor waste management have continued to weaken natural systems. As climate-related disasters increase across the globe,

0: the consequences of environmental neglect are becoming impossible to ignore. For developing countries such as Nigeria, the impact of climate change is increasingly severe. Communities in northern Nigeria are facing desertification, shrinking arable land, and heightened competition for scarce natural resources. In coastal regions, erosion and flooding continue to destroy homes, infrastructure, and livelihoods. Rapid urbanization has also contributed significantly to environmental degradation across many African countries, including Nigeria. Cities continue to expand without adequate drainage systems, effective waste recycling mechanisms, or sufficient green infrastructure. Mountains of refuse often block waterways, leading to avoidable flooding during rainy season. Plastic pollution has become a major environmental challenge, with non-biodegradable waste littering streets, rivers, and farmlands, threatening both public health and biodiversity. Another critical issue highlighted by this year's campaign is climate justice. The countries that contribute the least to global carbon emissions are often those that suffer the most from climate-related disasters. Many African nations emit relatively low levels of greenhouse gases compared to industrialized economies. Yet, they face severe droughts, food shortages, displacement, and environmental degradation linked to climate change. The international community must therefore ensure fairness in climate financing, technology transfer, and adaptation support for vulnerable countries. Governments at all levels should strengthen environmental education and support youth-led green initiatives. Young people have emerged as some of the strongest advocates for environmental protection and sustainable development. Their innovation, energy, and commitment must be harnessed in the fight against climate change. The private sector must also rise to the challenge. Businesses should adopt cleaner energy sources, reduce industrial emissions, invest in sustainable technologies, and embrace environmentally responsible production methods. Sustainable development can only be achieved when economic growth is balanced with environmental protection. Consistent and accurate reporting on climate change, pollution, conservation, and sustainable practices by the media can shape public behavior. Similarly, religious institutions and community leaders have a vital role to play. By educating communities about the moral responsibility of protecting the environment, they can inspire collective action and stewardship for future generations. As the world marks World Environment Day 2026, humanity must recognize that climate action cannot be postponed indefinitely. Every delay increases the risks facing present and future generations. The theme, Inspired by Nature, for Climate, for Our Future, calls for a renewed partnership between humanity and the natural environment. It reminds us that protecting nature ultimately means protecting people. Sustainable policies, responsible governance, environmental education, and collective action must become priorities at every level of society. When governments, institutions, businesses, and citizens act decisively, ecosystems can recover, economies can become greener, and communities can thrive sustainably. World Environment Day 2026 should serve as a global call to action, one that inspires meaningful commitments towards safeguarding the planet and securing a sustainable future for generations to come.
1: That commentary on World Environment Day, a call for climate action and environment responsibility, was written by Osamudia Men Idemudia and read by Mariam Okesunjo. For weather updates, Abuja, Minna, Kaduna, and some northern central states are experiencing cloudy conditions with rainfall at a temperature as low as 21 degrees Celsius. And in the southern part of the country, light rains accompanied with thunderstorms prevail over parts of Enugu, Calabar, and Abeokuta, with temperatures ranging between 26 and 28 degrees Celsius. To end the news, here's a recap of the major stories. The federal government has deployed gun trucks to curb illegal mining activities across the country. The police have commenced the enforcement of the ban on vehicle tinted glass in Abuja. Stakeholders have advocated friendly environmental practices as the global community marks day, and also reported that about 50 people have died of thirst in Sahara Desert after their vehicle broke down for several days. That's the news. Edited by Conrad Labiando Production.

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0: age is just a number. So goes a popular saying, just as it is with wine, the older it gets, the sweeter it becomes. Now, how well do we consider the aged and the elderly in our society? How can they prepare for their health, finances, family, and care when they become feeble? All these and more will be on the program, The Gray. The Gray is a program which focuses on the senior citizens and would address issues about their well-being, opportunities, lifestyle, love life, and lots more. 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The Gray. 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

But I don't really know you that well. 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But I don't really know you that well. 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Break the ice, you better still, we can set it aside. 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It's funny, you have something in your teeth, but would you try to stop me? 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Or maybe I'm just busy.

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1: 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Hey, it's DJ Wiziano, Good Music General.

0: father, we're from Tanzania. I just walk in with my homie, DJ Weezy Anna. It's crazy up in here. Holla.
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We'll begin with the headlines. Roma issues Ebola preparedness advisory to health facilities, waste handlers in Lagos. Nearly 50 people die of thirst in Sahara deserts after lorry breaks down. Details of the news shortly.

The Independent National Electoral Commission, INEC, has warned political parties that any primary election conducted outside the Commission's May 30 deadline remains invalid unless a higher court overturns an earlier federal government's court judgment on the matter. INEC National Commissioner and Chairman of the Information and Voter Education Committee, Mohammed Aruna.

made this known to newsmen. He advised that political parties would have to continue to comply with the provisions of the Political Act 2026 pending the determination of the Commission's appeal before the Courts of Appeal. The INEC Commissioner's position follows the ongoing legal disputes over the Commission's timetable for party primaries and candidates' nominations ahead of the 2027 general elections. A federal high court in Abuja, presided over by Justice Mohammed Umar, in a judgment has nullified aspects of INEC's electoral guidelines and schedule puts in place for the conduct of the 2027 general elections. The court also held that INEC could not abridge timelines already provided under the Electoral Act 2026, noting that the electoral body acted outside its statutory powers under the Electoral Act 2026.

0: The Pharmacy Council of Nigeria has sealed 572 pharmacies and patent medicine stores across Plateau State for violating pharmaceutical regulations, including cooking inside drug outlets, illegal clinical practices, and unauthorized access to controlled medicines. The head of department enforcement, Dr. Suleiman Chiruma, who spoke on behalf of the registrar, CEO Farm Ibrahim Ahmed, made this known at a press conference in Jos at the end of the enforcement exercise, which lasted 4 days after this across the state. Chiruma said the operation was in line with the country's mandates under the Pharmacy Council of Nigeria Establishment Act No. 30 of 2022. He explained that the crackdown was part of efforts to enforce the National Drug Law Distribution Guidelines developed by the federal government to fix Nigeria's chaotic drug distribution system. Laboratory experts, healthcare regulators, and diagnostics industry leaders have called for stronger collaboration between government, private investors, manufacturers, and health institutions to improve access to quality diagnostics across West Africa. The call came at the heads of laboratory forum held during the 2026 World Health Expo, WHX Lagos, at the Landmark Center, delivering the keynote address on public-private partnerships and the future of diagnostics. Professor Oluyemi Akinloye at the University of Lagos said successful healthcare systems around the world thrive on effective collaboration between government and private sector players.
1: The primary target of these services, well, for humanity, the business and economic value comes later. But what do we do in this part of the world? The business and economic value goes before humanity. When there is no genomic data in Nigeria, all they should be doing now is to be going to partnership with those biotechnology companies, making those materials available for research and for generation of data in Nigeria, so that in the next 5 years, we begin to use it for the management of our patients, and that is when they will begin to make their money.
0: Professor Akinloye noted that countries such as the United Kingdom, Kenya, Ghana, Ethiopia have successfully leveraged public-private partnerships to strengthen laboratory services and expand access to diagnostic technologies. Commercial Director, West Central and North Africa and Turkey at EBA Mannheim, Mr. Charles Soke, said achieving universal health coverage is impossible without strong diagnostics systems and collaboration among stakeholders.
2: We usually cannot talk about universal health coverage without talking about diagnostics. We cannot talk about diagnostics without talking about collaborative partners. We can talk about competition. We are from different organizations. We represent different companies. But you have to collaborate. And that is why we have formed an association.
0: Mr. Soke called for greater cooperation among manufacturers, healthcare providers, regulators, and government institutions to strengthen laboratory capacity and bridge existing gaps in healthcare delivery. Also speaking, Medical Laboratory Director of Peak Medical Laboratories, Abuja, Dr. Manasen Gakua Rabainu, cautioned against adopting sophisticated technologies without addressing infrastructure and governance challenges. Former Director General, Nigeria Safety Investigation Bureau, NSIB, Mr. Akin Olateru, has blamed the collapse of many Nigerian airlines on poor airline management and lack of understanding of aviation economies by those entrusted with running them. Speaking in an interview with our aviation correspondent Nusa Aituame on airline management practices in the country, Mr. Olateru stressed the need for greater professionalism in airline governance, saying leadership positions in the aviation sector should be based on competence and industry expertise, similar to standard applied in the banking industry.
3: Why do airlines fail in Nigeria? 9 out of 10, they're being led by people that knew nothing about aviation, forgetting that it's a very complex business. We have the Okada, we have the Cabo, we have the Chachangi, we have the Akia, we have all these. Look at who called the shots in those airlines at the time. Even some that was being run by some pilot. The question is, how much exposure do they have in terms of management?
0: He also renewed calls for a review of multiple taxes and charges imposed on airlines, arguing that lower operating costs could translate to cheaper airfares, increased passenger traffic, and stronger growth for the aviation sector.
3: One of the KPIs of any government of the day should be how much growth, how many people now fly, how many people flew 5 years ago, how many people are flying now. Because that is a number. That is the real growth in the sector. Because when people don't fly, then that becomes an issue. So to me, that should be one of the KPIs. So we need to be deliberate about growing this sector called aviation. It's a big enabler.
0: Broadcasting live from Lagos. Looking beyond passenger operations, Mr. Olatero highlighted aviation's potential to drive economic diversification through cargo transportation. He urged investment in large-scale commercial farming, saying increased agricultural production would create the cargo volumes needed to support dedicated air freight services, opening new opportunities for both farmers and airlines. 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INEC voids primaries held after May 30. And still to come, lawmaker issues Ebola preparedness advisory to health facilities, waste handlers in Lagos. Nearly 50 people die of thirst in Sahara Desert after lorry breaks down. Please stay tuned as the news continues shortly. It feels good to know you're still there listening to us on Metro 97.7 FM, Lagos. If you've just joined us, you're listening to Metro FM News at 6. We'll continue with the rest of the news. The Lagos Waste Management Authority, LOMA, has issued a precautionary advisory to health facilities and medical waste handlers across the state following the recent Ebola virus disease, EVD, outbreak reported in parts of East Africa. The Managing Director, Chief Executive Officer of LOMA, Mr. Muyiwa Gbadegesin, said that the move was to ensure that health facilities, medical waste handlers, transporters, and treatment operators remain vigilant and fully compliant with established infection prevention and medical waste management protocols. Dr. Gbadegesin stressed that there were currently no confirmed cases of Ebola virus disease in Lagos State or anywhere in Nigeria, noting that the advisory was a precautionary measure aimed at strengthening preparedness and reinforcing medical waste management standards. According to him, medical waste management played a critical role in preventing the spread of infectious diseases and protecting healthcare workers, medical waste handlers, patients, and the wider public. The advisory directed health facilities to reinforce standard infection prevention and control practices, including proper hand hygiene, use of personal protective equipment, safe handling of medical specimens, environmental decontamination, and strict segregation of infectious wastes at source. A maritime stakeholder, Mr. Emeka Idowu, who wants the Nigerian Maritime Administration and Safety Agency, NIMASA, to hasten up the distribution of the Cabotage Vessels Finance Fund, CVFF. Dr. Idowu gave the advice in an interview with Metro FM News in Lagos. He said that the funds would help to boost Nigeria's competitiveness with foreign players. However, he pleaded that the distribution should be transparent and not politicized.
4: The fund should be given to the key players in the industry, not portfolio ship managers. Are you getting me? To ship owners, shipping companies that are on ground, that can run the business.
0: Notwithstanding, Dr. Emeka is optimistic that the disbursement of the fund would rejuvenate the sector and increase employment. The first batch of 345 Ogun State pilgrims who participated in the 2026 Hajj pilgrimage has returned to Nigeria from the Kingdom of Saudi Arabia. The pilgrims, comprising 151 males and 194 females, arrived at the Gateway International Airport, Ilesan Ikperu-Remo, Receiving the pilgrims, Governor Dapo Abiodun, represented by the Secretary to the State Government, Mr. Tokunbo Tallabi, described the successful departure and return of the pilgrims as a remarkable achievement. The governor commended the pilgrims for their conduct during the exercise and urged them to sustain the virtues and spiritual lessons acquired in the Holy Land. Leader of the delegation and consultant to the governor on Islamic affairs, Sheikh Iskil Lawal, thanks the governor for his support and commitment to the welfare of the pilgrims through the exercise. The returning pilgrims also expressed appreciation to the state government for the support provided before, during, and during their stay in Saudi Arabia. And away from Nigeria, at least 49 people have died of thirst in a remote part of the Sahara Desert in northern Niger after truck carrying them broke down, authorities said. The group were returning from Mali, where they had attended a Muslim festival, when they ran out of water, stranded more than 80 kilometers west of the Asamaka, a major border crossing point between Niger and Algeria. According to a statement from the Agadez governor, only two survived, trekking across the desert to Asamaka, where they

the Super Eagles' recent fixtures, including the Unity Cup and friendly against Poland, following the death of his mother and her subsequent burial. The Fulham FC player on loan from Italian side AC Milan is expected to be part of the team's training session later tonight. The Super Eagles arrived at Liria yesterday for the turn-up fixtures. Coach Eric Chelt said side will face Portugal at the Estadio Municipal de Lira next week, Wednesday, 10 June 2026. And that is it on Metro FM News at 6. Before we go, here is a recap of major stories in the news. INEC has warned political parties that any primary election conducted outside the Commission's May 30 deadline remains invalid unless a higher court overturns an earlier Federal High Court judgment on the matter. LOMA has issued a precautionary advisory to health facilities and medical waste handlers across

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Where does he come from? And how can he find his way to his spiritual home, paradise, out of the chaos of the present-day confusion? 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

Your intelligence, why do I believe that we have met? 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Time frozen for a second, so I'm thinking tonight. 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It's funny, you have something in your teeth, but would you try to stop me? 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Maybe I'm just missing.

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1: 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DJ Wheezyano. 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He's burning up fire. 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
1: 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I'm David Umur, the headlines. Presidency assures Nigerians on ongoing efforts to rescue abducted children in Oyo State. 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Stakeholders advocate increased tree planting as World Marks Environment Day. Experts call for review of multiple taxes imposed on airlines. The commentaries on World Environment Day, a call for climate action and environmental responsibility. 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Now in the news in detail. Vice President Kashim Shettima says efforts have been intensified to secure the release of citizens, including children, still being held by bandits and terrorists. He stated this at a special Jumat prayer at the National Mosque in Abuja. Meanwhile, the Imam of the National Mosque, Abuja, Imam Harun Eze, has called on Nigerians to renew their commitment to the principles of justice, freedom, peace and responsible citizenship as the nation commemorates Democracy Day. Delivering the Juma sermon, which preceded the two rak'ah pre-congregational prayers, Imam Eze described June 12th as a significant milestone in Nigeria's democratic journey and a reminder of the collective responsibility to uphold the values that sustain democratic governance. He said while government have a responsibility to provide democratic dividends, citizens also have a duty to support and pray for leaders entrusted with authority. The cleric expressed concern over the persistent security challenges confronting the nation, particularly kidnapping, banditry and other violent crimes. He prayed for the safe return of all abducted children, women and other victims held in captivity, while calling on Allah to strengthen and protect members of the nation's security agencies. The chief imam further prayed for security personnel to be endowed with the intelligence, knowledge and capacity required to rescue victims and effectively tackle criminal activities across the country. The first batch of 345 Ogun State pilgrims who participated in the 2026 Hajj pilgrimage has returned to Nigeria from the Kingdom of Saudi Arabia. The kit pilgrims comprising 151 males and 194 females arrived Thursday night at the Gateway International Airport, Ilesan Ipero Remo. Receiving the pilgrims, Governor Dapo Abiodun, represented by the Secretary to the State Government, Mr. Tukumbo Talabi, described the successful departure and return of the pilgrims as a remarkable achievement. The Governor commended the pilgrims for their conduct during the exercise and urged them to sustain the virtues and spiritual lessons acquired in the Holy Land. Leaders of the delegation, Sheikh Iskil Lawal, thanked the Governor for his support and commitment to the welfare of the pilgrims throughout the exercise.
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1: As we reported earlier, Vice President Kashim Shettima has called on Nigerians to continue praying for peace, unity and stability as the nation marks Democracy Day. He made the call after a special Jumat prayer held at the National Mosque in Abuja. The Vice President assured citizens of the federal government's commitment to restoring peace and security across the country. He said the ongoing efforts are being intensified to secure the release of citizens, including children still being held by bandits and terrorists.
3: This bridge for the peace, stability, and progress of this great region. I want to assure Nigerians of President Bola Ahmed Tinubu's unwavering commitment towards restoring peace and stability in the nation. He's working day and night to ensure the safe recovery of all our children who are in the hands of the bandits and the terrorists. No matter how long the night, it must give way to the light of the dawn. Surely the weather might well be for the good way forever. The man remains even the public committed to the stability of the nation. I want to thank Nigeria and I want to ask them to pray for the nation, to pray for each other, because what binds us together surpasses whatever that divides us.
1: The prayer session was attended by top government officials, political leaders and other dignitaries as part of activities marking this year's Democracy Day celebration. The Bank of Agriculture, BOA, is partnering the Africa Climate Foundation to expand access to clean energy technologies for farmers through a new financing framework aimed at reducing energy poverty, curbing post-harvest losses and improving agricultural productivity. At the Clean Energy Finance Capacity Building Workshop on the operationalization of the bank's clean energy delivery and innovation in Abuja, Executive Director Operations of BOA, Mr. Tosin Salami, said the initiative formed part of a strategic strategy to unlock climate finance and channel investments into energy-smart agricultural infrastructure.
4: When we develop these concept notes for some of these initiatives or bankable projects, we expect financing from multilateral organizations, from private climate funds, and when we receive those, it helps us develop like last-mile initiatives or infrastructures.
1: The head Clean Energy Delivery and Innovation Unit of the Africa Climate Foundation, Dr. Adnan Amino, said the initiative was designed to position Bank of Agriculture as a leading financier of clean energy solutions in agriculture.
5: We have the toolkit to really look at all of the loans that they are looking for and how to approve them. We would be wanting to see loans first going to farmer clusters, farmer cooperatives, so it will be a different arrangement for that. If a cooperative is coming to take like 5, 10, 20 pumps for members of its cooperative, it's cleaner, it's easier, and then we will have also frameworks for individual farmers.
1: Our correspondent reports that the financing program is expected to support investments in cold chain facilities, irrigation systems, mechanization and electric powered transportation solutions that could help farmers move produce from farms to markets more efficiently. Meanwhile, Nigerians have been urged to prioritize tree planting to make the environment healthier. The head of Station Forestry Research Institute, Abia State, Dr. Afokogene Koyejo, made the call while speaking with Radio Nigeria on the 2026 World Environment Day. She explained that trees and other plants have the unique ability to safeguard the environment by absorbing carbon dioxide.
6: If it's raining, you're under a tree. Impact on the rain on you is quite different from when you are directly outside the tree. So also it is for the forest. Those areas that don't have tree cover, plant cover, you see when the rain falls heavily, the flood will just come wash off those soils. Will not start shouting or erosion.
1: Dr. Koyejo emphasized the need to adopt the system of planting trees on farmlands to boost yields. Also, wife of the Anambra State Governor, Mrs. Noye Soludo, says World Environment Day reminds the people that healthy living equally begins with a healthy environment. In a message, Mrs. Soludo said the air people breathe, the water they drink, the food they eat, and the communities they live in were all connected to the decisions they make every day. According to Mrs. Soludo, a cleaner environment is not just by aesthetics. It is about protecting lives, preventing diseases, and creating a healthier future for the people, and most importantly, for the children. Mrs. Soludo encouraged every household, school, market, and community to embrace simple habits that make a lasting difference, harping on the need for proper waste disposal, cleaner surroundings, tree planting, and responsible environmental consciousness. In Osun, stakeholders have called on Nigerians to cultivate the habit of tree planting to control flood and protect the environment. Olufunke Adeosun completes the story.
7: World Environment Day is observed on the 5th of June every year. It is a day set apart by the United Nations to deepen public understanding on present ecological crises, such as climate change, biodiversity loss, and pollution. This year's theme challenges the world to look to ecosystems, forests, wetlands, oceans, soils, for solutions that reduce emissions and build resilience. It calls on governments, businesses, communities, and individuals to move from climate promises to practical actions that secures a safer, healthier future for all. The team also calls on individuals to protect green spaces by stopping trash and bush burning. The General Manager of Osun State Waste Management Agency, Mr. Yewole Oladosu, advised people to adopt tree planting in their premises instead of interlocking their floors to allow fresh oxygen.
8: Emission reduction strategies such as the use of solar energy issue and the issue of biomass, then low emission mobility and infrastructure development, electric buses, electric cars, electric motorcycle, then greening the environment. Every household should ensure that at least there's a tree within their compound.
7: A public affairs analyst, Mr. Sode Akinyemi, advised that more awareness still needed to be done on proper disposal of waste instead of burning and usage of cooking gas instead of wood.
9: Like you have the vulcanizers in almost every corner and junction. After declaring tires, they set the tire blades without any caution. This goes into the atmosphere and produces smoke that covers the cloud. This smoke reduces the relative humidity in the sky. And when relative humidity is reduced, automatically there will be reduction in the amount of rainfall.
7: Other respondents, including Mr. Leke Aluko and Ms. Saidat Akinpelu, advise government to adopt funding projects that clears forest but redirect attention to agroforestry, sustainable farming, and reforestation in Ilesha, Olufunke Adeosun, Radio Nigeria.
1: Moving on now to commentary, we bring you the commentary on the World Environment Day, a call for climate action and environmental responsibility. It is written by Osamu Diame Idemudia of our editorial unit.
10: The global community observes World Environment Day every year on June 5. Across continents, nations continue to grapple with devastating floods, rising temperatures, prolonged droughts, desert encroachment, pollution, food insecurity, and the growing displacement of vulnerable populations. This year's theme, inspired by nature, for climate, for our future, serves as a powerful reminder that many of the solutions to climate change and environmental degradation can be found in the very ecosystems humanity has neglected. As the world gathers for the event, the campaign must go beyond ceremonial speeches and symbolic tree planting. It requires immediate, measurable, and practical climate action from governments, corporations, institutions, and citizens alike. The era of empty promises must give way to genuine environmental responsibility. Nature has long provided humanity with a blueprint for survival. Unfortunately, human activities such as deforestation, industrial pollution, gas flaring, overdependence on fossil fuels, and poor waste management have continued to weaken natural systems. As climate-related disasters increase across the globe, the consequences of environmental neglect are becoming impossible to ignore. For developing countries such as Nigeria, the impact of climate change is increasingly severe. Communities in northern Nigeria are facing desertification, shrinking arable land, and heightened competition for scarce natural resources. In coastal regions, erosion and flooding continue to destroy homes, infrastructure, and livelihoods. Rapid urbanization has also contributed significantly to environmental degradation across many African countries, including Nigeria. Cities continue to expand without adequate drainage systems, effective waste recycling mechanisms, or sufficient green infrastructure. Mountains of refuse often block waterways, leading to avoidable flooding during rainy season. Plastic pollution has become a major environmental challenge, with non-biodegradable waste littering streets, rivers, and farmlands, threatening both public health and biodiversity. Another critical issue highlighted by this year's campaign is climate justice. The countries that contribute the least to global carbon emissions are often those that suffer the most from climate-related disasters. Many African nations emit relatively low levels of greenhouse gases compared to industrialized economies. Yet, they face severe droughts, food shortages, displacement, and environmental degradation linked to climate change. The international community must therefore ensure fairness in climate financing, technology transfer, and adaptation support for vulnerable countries. Governments at all levels should strengthen environmental education and support youth-led green initiatives. Young people have emerged as some of the strongest advocates for environmental protection and sustainable development. Their innovation, energy, and commitment must be harnessed in the fight against climate change. The private sector must also rise to the challenge. Businesses should adopt cleaner energy sources, reduce industrial emissions, invest in sustainable technologies, and embrace environmentally responsible production methods. Sustainable development can only be achieved when economic growth is balanced with environmental protection. Consistent and accurate reporting on climate change, pollution, conservation, and sustainable practices by the media can shape public behavior. Similarly, religious institutions and community leaders have a vital role to play. By educating communities about the moral responsibility of protecting the environment, they can inspire collective action and stewardship for future generations. As the world marks World Environment Day 2026, humanity must recognize that climate action cannot be postponed indefinitely. Every delay increases the risks facing present and future generations. The theme, Inspired by Nature, for Climate, for Our Future, calls for a renewed partnership between humanity and the natural environment. It reminds us that protecting nature ultimately means

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1: Mariam Kesanja with a commentary on World Environment Day, a call for climate action and environment responsibility, as written by Osamu Diame Idemudia.
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4: A former Director General, Nigeria Safety Investigation Bureau, Mr. Akin Olatoro, has attributed the collapse of many Nigerian airlines to poor airline management and a lack of understanding of aviation economics by those entrusted with running them. In an interview on airline management practices in the country, Mr. Olatoro stressed the need for greater professionalism in airline governance. He said leadership positions in the aviation sector should be based on competence and industry expertise, similar to standards applied in the banking industry.
5: Why do airlines fail in Nigeria? 9 out of 10, they're being led by people that knew nothing about aviation, forgetting that it's a very complex business. We have the Okada, we have the Kabu, we have the Chachandri, we have the Ak, yeah, we have all these. Look at who called the shots in those airlines at the time. How much exposure do they have in terms of management?
4: Mr. Olatoro also renewed calls for a review of multiple taxes and charges imposed on airlines, emphasizing that lower operating costs could translate to cheaper airfares.
5: One of the KPIs of any government of the day should be how much growth, how many people now flying, how many people flew 5 years ago, how many people are flying now. Because that is the real growth in the sector. Because when people don't fly, then that becomes an issue. So to me, that should be one of the KPIs. So we need to be deliberate about growing this sector of the aviation.
4: Mr. Olatoro highlighted the nation's aviation's potential to drive economic diversification through cargo transportation and urged investment in large-scale commercial farming to create the cargo volumes needed to support dedicated air freight services. The Court of Appeal in Abuja has faulted Justice Uche Ogbomo of the Federal High Court in Ibadan for granting reliefs that were not sought for by any of the parties in a dispute involving the People's Democratic Party, PDP. In a judgment delivered by Justice Uche Chukwu Onyemenam, the appellate court held that the trial judge went beyond the reliefs before her when she recognized a factional caretaker committee in the PDP leadership crisis. The dispute stems from a judgment delivered by Ogbomo on January 30, in which she held that the PDP caretaker committee, led by Abdulrahman Mohammed and Samuel Anyanwu, was a legitimate faction of the party. The Court of Appeal said none of the parties had sought such a declaration. The appellate court added that if the declaratory and injunctive relief sought on appeal had not been tied to the legitimacy of the Ibadan Convention already nullified by the Supreme Court, it would have ordered a retrial on the leadership organs purportedly created or validated by the convention. The judge said since the convention itself has been pronounced null, void, and of no effect by the Supreme Court, any superstructure erected upon it is necessarily without legal foundation. The court therefore said the legal foundation of the Anyanwu-led caretaker committee, recognized by the trial court, had been extinguished by the Supreme Court's judgment, adding that revisiting the issue would serve no practical legal purpose. The judgment was supported by Justices Muhammad Mustafa and Okun Abang, the other members of the three.

0: Kambapano. A group known as Ebony Sons and Daughters in Politics staged a peaceful protest in Abuja over the delay in the announcement of the results of the Nigerian Democratic Congress NDC Ebony Central Senatorial Primary Election. Leader of the group, Mrs. Joy Ewa, expressed concern over the delay and urged the party leadership to ensure that the outcome of the election is credible and transparent. She said more than 1,000 women participated in the protest at the NDC national headquarters in support of Chief Christian Asaga Nwali, popularly known as C. Sagas, whom they believe won the primary election. Mrs. Ewa expressed optimism that a united and transparent party will be better positioned to achieve electoral success in Ebonyi State and across the country.
1: We are here to appeal to the national leadership of the NDC to do what is right by announcing Chief C. Sagas as the Ebonyi Central senatorial candidate.
0: Responding, the NDC Deputy National Publicity Secretary, Abdulmumin Abdusalam, said the delay was due to some technical issues which the party was working to resolve and to ensure a fair and credible process.
2: A lot of people are spreading unfounded rumors over the primaries that have not yet been announced. The delay is not deliberate, it's just incidental. From day one, we thought we would be able to announce the results in good time. So we are not afraid to release the list, or neither do we have any hidden agenda. There are some technicalities, some areas that we are trying to reconcile. We don't want to make mistakes, we don't want to announce the wrong person.
0: Mr. Abdusalam appealed to party members to remain calm, assuring them that the NDC remains committed to transparency, fairness and integrity in the conduct of its affairs. Oshola and Payne marked their return to the Super Falcons sport with victory over Senegal. Joy Ezefula brings details on sports.
3: Super Falcons edged the Taranga Lionesses of Senegal 2-1 today in the first of two international friendly matches, serving as tune-up games ahead of this year's Women's Africa Cup of Nations, WAFCON, in Morocco. Veteran striker Azizat Oshoala and Tony Payne got the goals for Nigeria at the Remo Star Sports Complex, Ikenne Remo. Both players were making a return to the team after their last appearances in the 2024 WAFCON Finals. Senegal scored late in the 86th minute to reduce the deficit. Both teams will return at the same venue for the second friendly on Monday. The 2026 Women Africa Cup of Nations Finals hosts from July 25 to August 16. This year's tournament will also serve as a qualifying competition for next year's FIFA Women's World Cup Finals in Brazil. In tennis, Italy's Matteo Almaudi withdrew from his first Grand Slam semi-final due to an illness. The 25-year-old was due to play Flavio Cobolli in the French Open last fall today, but pulled out shortly before the match because of a virus. Cobolli will now play German second seed and title favorite Alexander Zverev, who beat Jakub Mensik in his first major final on Sunday. And that's it on Sports News this night. I am Joy Ezefula.
0: To end the news, here's a recap of the major stories. Vice President Kashim Shettima said efforts have been intensifying to secure the release of citizens, including children still being held by bandits and terrorists. The Bank of Agriculture, BOA, is partnering the Africa Climate Foundation to expand access to clean energy technologies for farmers through a new financing framework aimed at reducing energy poverty, curbing post-harvest losses and improving agricultural productivity. Stakeholders have advocated increased tree planting as World Marks Environment Day. We also reported that a former Director General, Niger Safety Investigation Bureau, Mr. Akin Olatoro, has called for a review of multiple taxes and charges imposed on airlines, emphasizing that lower operating costs would translate to cheaper airfares. And that's the news, edited by Ihoma Ike and the production team. I am David Umuru. Good night.